0: in other topics. Carney will then briefly travel to Saudi Arabia to discuss deepening trade ties. His office says it will be the first visit to Saudi Arabia by a prime minister in 26 years. Benjamin Lopez-Stevens, CBC News, Ottawa.
1: The Belgian Football Association says it is astonished by a FIFA decision ahead of tomorrow's World Cup match between Belgium and the U.S. The governing body has decided to delay the suspension of American striker Folarin Balogun, who was issued a red card during last week's match against Bosnia. FIFA announced the decision today, but multiple media outlets, citing unnamed sources, are reporting today that it came after a call between U.S. President Donald Trump and FIFA Chief Gianni Infantino. On social media, Trump has praised Balogun's clearance to play tomorrow against Belgium as the reversal of a great injustice. That is your World This Hour. For CBC News, I'm Kaz Boivin.

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1: From CBC News, The World This Hour, I'm Kaz Bovin. Authorities in BC have expanded evacuation orders for communities in the Fraser Valley because of a rapidly expanding wildfire. The Brunswick Creek Fire is now a wildfire of note after exploding from 100 hectares to about 1,200 hectares in just about a day. Residents of the Boothroyd Indian Band, as well as people in the community of North Bend, have been told to leave their homes. Sam Bellion is a BC Wildfire Information Officer.
2: The Fraser Canyon is known for strong winds. After strong downslope winds gusting 40 to 50 kilometers an hour in the afternoon yesterday on July 4th, we did see that big increase in fire behavior, and that increase poses a risk.
1: The community of Boston Bar has been placed on evacuation alert. Ground crews are being aided by helicopters, including some with night vision, to continue fighting after sundown. Manitoba communities along the Assiniboine River are preparing for rising floodwaters after parts of the province's parkland region were swamped last week. CBC's Riley Lechuk has the details.
3: Heavy machinery moves dirt, closing off a dike in the city of Brandon. The western Manitoba city declaring a state of emergency, with levels on the Assiniboine River already rising.
4: The big thing is there's unknowns when these things happen.
3: Mayor Jeff Fawcett says the city is preparing for a worst-case scenario. The Assiniboine is expected to peak next weekend at levels not seen in 12 years. Upstream sandbagging is underway in Sioux Valley, Dakota Nation. Chief Jennifer Bone says people there have been told to be ready to evacuate.
5: It's just about, you know, preparedness. And if conditions happen to change, community members will receive official information immediately.
3: Back in Brandon, Fawcett is confident his city can manage what's coming.
4: We faced these things before. We don't want to put people into a panic. It's business as usual.
3: Riley Lechuk, CBC News, Winnipeg.
1: CBC News has learned Prime Minister Mark Carney will likely unveil Canada's favored pick to build a fleet of a dozen new submarines tomorrow. Carney will speak in Halifax before making his way to Turkey for this week's NATO summit. Shipbuilders from Germany and South Korea are competing for a contract to replace Canada's aging Victoria-class subs. Between acquisition and maintenance costs, the price tag could total around $100 billion. Both countries are offering lucrative investments in Canadian industries, including defense manufacturing, to make up some of those costs. In Britain, the leader of the Anti-Immigration Reform UK party is facing an ethics probe for a second time. A report found Nigel Farage failed to declare a multi-million dollar benefit. Dominic Vlaitis has the details.
6: Nigel Farage helped sell Brexit, and with his party ahead in the polls, he's a possible future prime minister. The leader of the Reform UK party is already under investigation over whether he should have declared a $6.7 million donation from a cryptocurrency billionaire he received before entering Parliament. And today, the Times newspaper alleges Farage failed to declare he was provided with free security and social media staff by long-standing ally and convicted fraudster George Cotterill. Under parliamentary rules, new MPs must declare financial interests and registrable benefits received in the 12 months before taking office.
7: No rules have been broken whatsoever.
6: Farage's supporters, like Reform UK MP Robert Jenrick, are standing by their man, describing the paper's claims as baseless as they cover a period before Farage was even elected. Opposition lawmakers, though, are calling for an investigation into the new allegations. Dominic Vlaitis for CBC News, Bristol, England.
1: Canadian swimmer Summer McIntosh just broke another world record at the Canadian Swim Trials in Montreal. The swimming sensation from Toronto made a time of 2 minutes 1.65 seconds in the women's 200-meter butterfly. McIntosh now holds 4 world records, along with 3 Olympic gold medals and 1 silver medal. They were all earned at the Paris Olympics in 2024. She also holds over a dozen world championship medals. Summer McIntosh is just 19 years old. That is your World This Hour. For news anytime, visit our website, cbcnews.ca. For CBC News, I'm Kaz Boivin.
8: good.
9: Yeah. We'll talk about it in the group now, guys, after today.
10: And that's exactly where we should be all going. And we should make a public statement that because the reason that we have the growth in the Airbnb is because of the Landlord-Tenant Board. And this is not only just in Ontario, it's all over the world. And we as landlords have to make a statement that we're not gonna take any of this abuse because we're being abused. We have criminal activities happening in our homes and we can't do anything about it. The police won't help us. The insurance decides they don't want to insure us. So what do? Well, we have to stand up and say, you know what? The reason we're not doing long-term rentals anymore is because until you change your Landlord-Tenant Board, we're going to continue doing short-term rentals. And okay, so maybe you have to go and get a license. So what? Big deal. No big deal about that, right? So this, we have to make a public statement. This is not just happening in Canada. It's all over the world. And as far as, because with the Canadian Real Estate Investors Association, I also have the International Real Estate Investors Association, and I share what's going on all over the world. I'm the advocacy chair of AVROA, which is the Association of Vacation Rental Operators and Affiliates out of the United States. And I've been in advocacy with Hamilton District Apartment Association. I'm on their board of directors. I've always been a fighter. I have fought many things in the Niagara region. I'm from Niagara Lake. I even fought the fact that they were going to be selling our hydro commission. I said, no, we're not going to sell that. We're going to hold on to it. I was the only woman commissioner in the history of the Niagara Lake Hydro Commission. Okay, so I'm quite accustomed to seeing what's going on. What I don't like, and I think this is what I brought even up with my own insurance company, is that we have to get insurance, and maybe we have to go to Lloyd's of London. And why do you say, why would you do that? Because they will cover the higher risk insurance claims, because the regular insurance companies won't cover us. So why am I paying insurance if you're not going to take care of me and help me out? So we're being squeezed by the government, the Landlord-Tenant Board, the tenants themselves, and then the insurance company. So who's on our side? There's nobody. So we have to take it on ourselves to say, hey, I'm not going to do this anymore. Certainly for the short-term rentals, Airbnb has come with a solution for damages. Okay, and I know people in the St. Catharines and Niagara Falls area that have actually had damages through the Airbnb guests, and Airbnb has stood up paying them a certain amount of money, maybe not the money they were supposed to. But I have shared in the past, and you're welcome to look at Canadian Short-Term Rentals Association, which is another Facebook page. I'm on Facebook all over the place with all these associations because I've been in the business since 2000. I have always had both long-term and short-term rentals. I've done them both. And I can
9: see. Maria, we should be getting ourselves into Airbnb because now they're covering us for the damage now as well. Now, I just don't mean to cut you off because we're going to have you up here again.
10: Okay, John,
9: I want to make sure that we get Andy up here, we get Cherry up here.
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1: From CBC News, the world this hour, I'm Mike Miles. Canadian fire crews are having a busy weekend, battling wildfires threatening communities in the Northwest Territories and monitoring hundreds of blazes burning across remote parts of Quebec. In the BC interior, winds blowing through the Fraser Canyon helped the fire grow from 100 hectares to more than 1,000, triggering evacuation orders. Kwabena Aduro reports.
2: In southern BC, an out-of-control fire near Boston Bar has ballooned in size, triggering a second evacuation order for the community. It is now considered a wildfire of note, meaning it poses a threat to public safety. Samantha Bellion is with the BC Wildfire Service.
3: We did see an increase in both fire behavior and in size on this fire. So these winds pose a risk to responder safety, and they have resulted in several spot fires to the north of this incident.
4: This is where it gets warm and dry.
2: Lori Daniels is with UBC Center for Wildlife Coexistence. She says Canada's forest fire season is just kicking in.
4: The fuels in the forests don't have that winter moisture to kind of trade off. As we have that warm summer condition kind of building up, it also dries out the forest and makes it increasingly susceptible to fire.
2: Daniels also notes El Nino has been declared in the Pacific Ocean, but the effects of that will be felt on next year's forest fire season. Kubino Duro, CBC News, Montreal.
1: Parts of southern Europe are grappling with an intensifying fire season. In Greece, helicopters drop water on blazes that broke out overnight and have grown rapidly. The flames have forced residents to flee after burning through two factories, creating a toxic plume. Greece's public broadcaster says a 76-year-old man was arrested on suspicion of starting that fire. Crews are also battling fires in France, Spain, and Portugal after Europe's record-breaking heatwave last week. CBC News has learned Prime Minister Mark Carney will likely unveil Canada's favored pick to build a fleet of dozen new submarines tomorrow. Carney will speak in Halifax before making his way to Turkey for this week's NATO summit. Ship builders from Germany and South Korea are competing for the contract to replace Canada's aging Victoria-class subs. Between acquisition and maintenance costs, the price tag could total around $100 billion. Both countries are offering lucrative investments in Canadian industries, including defense manufacturing, to make up some of the costs. U.S. President Donald Trump bragged about his alleged ability to end wars. Now, he's suspected of inserting himself into another dispute at the FIFA World Cup. Specifically, a red card given to a player for the American team. Steve Futterman explains.
5: The U.S. team was never happy about the suspension, but the players had essentially accepted the fact that their top scorer, Flo Balogun, was going to miss the match. This sudden change is sure to give the Americans an emotional boost. In a statement, FIFA said its disciplinary committee had invoked Article 27, which allows a disciplinary action to be delayed or suspended. The only other time something like this has happened during the World Cup was in 1962. U.S. fans in Seattle were surprised. This man traveled here from Michigan.
6: I mean, it's interesting. Never thought that would happen. Seems a little weird. I just didn't think FIFA was going to overturn something like that.
5: Belgian officials say they are astonished by the decision, and it's possible Donald Trump may have played a key role. He reportedly urged FIFA to reverse the decision. On social media, Trump thanked FIFA for reversing what he called a great injustice. Steve Futterman, CBC News, at the World Cup in Seattle.
1: Canadian swimming sensation Summer McIntosh just broke another world record. The 19-year-old from Toronto made a time of 2 minutes, 1.65 seconds in the women's 200-meter butterfly at the Canadian Swim Trials in Montreal. McIntosh is a three-time Olympic gold medalist, a silver medalist, owns over a dozen world championship medals, and now 4 world records. 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
1: From CBC News, The World This Hour, I'm Mike Miles. It's going to be a noisy night in Repentigny, Quebec, northeast of Montreal. Canadian National Railways is cleaning up after a freight train derailed Sunday afternoon. It says no hazardous material was on board. Kwabena Aduro has more.
2: One resident said he thought an earthquake was happening when the train derailed. He was watching a movie with his family, and then he heard the big boom. In a statement, CN says approximately 20 rail cars have derailed. No leaks, fires, or injuries have been reported. CN crews and local emergency services were on site. Repentigny police say some train cars ended up in the yards of some residents. For now, the cause of the accident remains unknown. Repentigny Mayor Nicolas Dufour says firefighters and police officers were mobilized. In a Facebook post, he said he had no information to suggest the train was carrying dangerous goods. On Sunday evening, residents were still in shock. We could really smell the gas. It was making me a bit sick. Then at one point, the police arrived and said, okay, evacuate, evacuate, evacuate. Move back, the man said. According to Hydro-Québec, more than 2,600 people were without power at the peak of the accident. The cause of the incident is under investigation. Kubino Duro, CBC News, Montreal.
1: BC authorities have expanded evacuation orders for communities in the Fraser Valley because of a rapidly expanding wildfire, with the Brunswick Creek fire exploding from 100 hectares to about 1,200 hectares in about a day. Residents of the Boothroyd Indian Band, as well as the community of North Bend, have been told to leave their homes. Sam Bellion is a BC Wildfire Information Officer.
3: The Fraser Canyon is known for strong winds. After strong downslope winds gusting 40 to 50 kilometers an hour in the afternoon yesterday on July 4th, we did see that big increase in fire behavior, and that increase poses a risk.
1: The community of Boston Bar is on evacuation alert. Ground crews are being aided by helicopters, including some with night vision, to continue fighting the fire after sundown. Brandon, Manitoba's mayor, is calling for residents to remain calm after declaring a state of emergency. The Assiniboine River is already swollen and is rising earlier than forecasts projected. Mayor Jeff Fawcett says the emergency declaration frees up the city to act quickly and build up dikes along the river.
4: The general state of the city is business as usual. We've had some history with this. I've been on two different occasions where we've had to do state of emergency on river level. The process is get big quick, make sure that we have everything in place to manage what we know is coming.
1: Sioux Valley Dakota Nation, west of Brandon, along the Assiniboine, has also declared a state of emergency. To the north, communities in Manitoba's Parkland region are also recovering after record rainfall flooded streets and homes. A group campaigning for Alberta separation is off to an early fundraising lead, raising alarm bells for organizers who want the province to remain in Canada. Jennifer Keeler reports.
5: Keith Wilson launched his pro-separation campaign, Let Alberta Decide, just over 2 weeks ago. Already, it's raised more than $200,000, a third of the total Elections Alberta allows campaigns to spend on advertising.
6: I've been very pleased and somewhat surprised at the level of enthusiasm that we've received as manifested by the amount of donations. I didn't expect this level of support.
5: Alberta's Voice has brought in the most of campaigns on the Remain side, with $26,000 in donations so far. Veteran campaign manager Stephen Carter heads the group.
7: I think that we will not raise the maximum. I think we'll wind up raising something less than the maximum, and that's fairly disappointing because we could use every nickel to fight against these 9 horrible questions.
5: Campaigns are required to report their contributions weekly. They must submit financial statements and expense reports within 6 months after the October referendum. Jennifer Keeler, CBC News, Calgary.
1: The Belgian Football Association says it's astonished by a FIFA decision ahead of tomorrow's World Cup match against the U.S. The governing body has decided to delay a suspension for American striker Folarin Balogun, who was issued a red card during last week's match against Bosnia. Multiple media outlets are reporting it came after a call between U.S. President Donald Trump and FIFA chief Gianni Infantino. That is The World This Hour. For CBC News, I'm Mike Miles.
8: Hi, everyone. This is Jen Didipiga, reporting from the Real Estate Media News Network on behalf of Maria Recruit, editor of Real Estate Media News Network. So we report on all things real estate are seized deep within the trenches. It's made up of real estate investors, landlords, and landowners who are dealing with very difficult issues around the LT board, rental licensing, and bylaws, and in some cases, outlawing of certain kinds of real estate usage. Our guest speaker of the show is a successful investor and real estate agent. He is investing since 2014, owns and self-managed multiple properties in Hamilton and Niagara region, such as St. Catharines, Welland, and Port Coburn. In 2016, he set up his own property management company after experiencing gaps in the industry. He's here to share his experience in property management, and he'll provide us in-depth information on how to screen a potential tenants. So I won't hold you for long, as I know you're interested to learn about this topic. So let's hear it from Jay Shaw. Welcome, Jay.
9: Hey, Jenny. Thanks for having me on the program tonight.
8: It's my pleasure. So, Jay, I know there are a lot of new investors and new landlords there. So before we get to the topic of how to screen potential tenants, can you tell me a little bit of your background?
9: Yeah, no, absolutely. I mean, I think you covered a lot of it. So, I mean, my wife and I are real estate investors in the Niagara and Hamilton area. And we started out just like a lot of people watching the program this evening. We started out as, you know, wanting to create wealth a different way other than the traditional RRSPs, putting money into, our work RRSPs and stuff like that. We knew that there had to be a better way. We saw, those investments not make, virtually any money. And we said that we wanted to do something different. So we started out buying our very first property on the Hamilton Mountain in 2014. And we didn't know what we were doing. We made a number of mistakes, and we're the first ones to say that we made a number of mistakes. And really what we wanted to do is for every year and every property that we purchased, we learned something. We made mistakes along the way, but as long as we learned something and took something away from it, that's was an important goal for us, right? And we continue to learn. So, I really appreciate coming on the program this evening, talking to your guests about kind of, our learning and experience and talking about, it's a really important topic that we're talking about this evening in terms of screening tenants. Because it's, it's really, you're putting someone into, your investment, right? You're buying a $300,000-$500,000 investment. You need to be sure about the people that you're putting into that property.
8: Okay. So let's flash back about your life before you start investing. So where did you live during your younger years? Are you originally from Toronto?
9: No, I'm not. I actually grew up in Northwestern Ontario. I grew up in a little town called Kenora, which is about 5 hours past Thunder Bay. I like to dub the poor man's Muskoka or the Great White North. Went to school in Ottawa. Spent a number of years in Ottawa, moved to Toronto, and then we've since migrated slowly out of Toronto into, we lived in Hamilton for a bit, and then we now live in the Niagara region.
8: Okay. Do you speak French?
9: I pretend to.
8: Okay, that's a good thing. Yeah, because I have 4 kids and all of them speak French.
9: So good for you.
8: Two are in full immersion French, yeah. And the other 2 was in the regular program, but they have like a French lesson there. So the tip here is when they are talking about something that I don't want to know, they speak in French. So I said, what's fishy going on here?
9: There you go.
8: You did study in Ottawa. Were you able to apply what you have learned from university to your property management company?
9: A little bit. Like, my background's in economics and business. So, I mean, I spent a number of years in my career not actually using my degree. But I think a lot of what we're doing now, I mean, there is relevancy given the business, my business aspect. But I think the biggest thing, Jenny, what you're hitting on here and what a lot of people need to realize is that, what they're doing by buying a rental property, it's not a hobby. It's a small business, and you have to really manage the property as if it were a business. And a lot of people, just think it's a hobby. The mindset, and the other thing that I want to talk a little bit about is the mindset, right? Is that you've got this, colloquial mindset of, the landlord and the, you know, and the tenant, right? And it's like, you know, we're not all land barons, believe it or not, right? Like people, you know, that are watching this probably have maybe one, maybe they have two properties, right? I mean, they made a huge investment to buy that property. So, I mean, at the end of the day, when we, you know, talk about it, it's not a landlord, it's an owner, right? And the tenants aren't the tenants, they're your customers, because at the end of the day, your customers are paying down your mortgage. So you want to make sure that they continue to pay down that investment, number one. You also have to treat them as if they're your customers, right? Not just, oh, the tenant this and the tenant that, right? Mm-hmm.
8: And I know it's a huge responsibility of managing a property. And at the same time, with all those responsibilities up to your shoulder. But what motivates you to establish this property management company?
9: Yeah, no, I mean, it's a great question. I think we didn't set out to be property managers. We kind of fell into it accidentally, and people say, well, how does that actually happen? And I mean, what we found was that we had always self-managed our properties, right? And then we actually experimented. We bought a student rental a couple of years ago, and we experimented with a property manager because we'd never had a student rental. We actually spent more time managing the property manager than actually managing the property.
8: Oh,
9: and
8: that's
9: number one, and number two, we just knew that we could do a better job. And a lot of people started to approach us, and they said, you know, as we kind of joined the network and became, you know, known in the real estate investing circle, and people asked us, well, who's managing your properties? You guys never seem to have any problems. And you know, we said, well, we do. And they're like, oh, well, you know, I have this property, like, you know, is that something you'd be interested in? And at first we didn't want to do it. So we said, you know, we do it, but you know, this is going to be the price. And, people said yes. So we were kind of stuck, and we kind of, you know, we kind of grew the business. And now we have a number of, investors that work with us, you know, have multiple properties with us. And you know, I mean, we manage the properties as if they were our own, even though that they're not, right? I mean, we're very big in terms of, you know, active communication with both the owners and the tenants, doing the proper screening, getting the right people in the property. And number three, doing the preventative maintenance, right? Treating the property as if it were our own, but also not cheaping out, right? Doing the things that need to be done, because at the end of the day, that's going to keep your tenants happier.
8: Yeah. So here's the interesting question for the benefit of investors who are new to real estate, or investors wanted to do it yourself. So this is a question frequently asked. It is the art of how to screen potential tenants in a way. So what advice or tips can you provide to these new investors or new landlords on how to screen potential tenants?
9: Yeah, I mean, it's a great question. And I think you're right. It is a skill and it is an art. And starting out, it's probably the most nerve-wracking thing that you'll do, right? Buying the property, you know, no matter if it's 300, 400, 500,000, everyone thinks that that's, you know, that's hard, right? It's probably the easiest part in the process. The second one is really, you know, putting the right people in the property. You know, I think I want to go back to my point that I said from the outset, is that this is a business that you're running here. It's not a hobby. And you have to remember what the purchase price is. You're not just going to put anyone in the property, right? I think no investor wants to make a mortgage payment. I mean, everyone kind of, the minute you have to reach into your own pocket to put money into the property, I think, you know, everyone kind of gets a little squeamish on. But I think the biggest thing is you can't be in a hurry to do this, because the big thing that you don't realize and that you'll soon realize is that if you haven't been to the landlord tenant board in Ontario, the tenant is essentially, the best way that I can describe it, the tenant is an endangered species. Okay. You can't touch them, right? So once they're in the property, it's very hard to get them out. So you, as the landlord or the owner of the property, this is your time to be selective, you know, because at the end of the day, once you put them in, you can't say, I changed my mind or I want to get you out. There's certain rules under the Residential Tenancies Act that prevent you from doing that. So it's a process to get them out. So I think you have to be selective. You have to be picky. I think as Canadians, we're also very polite. We don't like to ask a lot of questions. We don't like to pry. We don't like to be invasive. But you have to. This is a $400,000 investment. And you're putting someone in there. I want to know everything. I want to know who you are. I want to know what you do. I want to know how many people are moving in. And we can talk about all of those questions. But at the end of the day, this is the time to shine. This is the time that you ask the questions. And if people don't want to answer those questions, well, guess what? I'll see you later. You can go find somewhere else to live, right? So you have to do it properly. You have to ask those questions and don't be afraid. And if people give you a hard time, then that's when you, as the owner, need to say, okay, thanks very much. I'll get back to you. Mm-hmm. So don't be shy. And I think the last piece that I would say is just remember what you're doing here. Again, going back to the whole business aspect, right? Is that don't lose sight of that fact, right? Run it like a business, not like a hobby. You know, and if you put your best foot forward as an owner, you're going to get very good tenants. Mm-hmm. You know, by that, are you buying the right, you know, you're not, you know, shoe shopping here, right? You're not looking for a deal, right? You're not looking for the cheapest property in the cheapest neighborhood, because guess what? You're probably going to get not the greatest tenants. So buy nice properties in nice areas, and you're going to attract good quality tenants.
8: Yeah, absolutely right. So now let's say I have bought my property. I'm ready to rent it out. So what are the first steps? Is there a sequential steps that I need to do? So, okay, I'm going to like post this somewhere. So what are the steps that I need to do first in order to do that?
9: Yeah, no, absolutely. That's a great question. I think before everyone, the minute they have the property, everyone wants to run to the computer, run to Kijiji, post it on there right away. The first thing you need to do is what I call a rent-ready inspection. Mm-hmm. And what that entails is going through the property and making sure it's ready to rent, right? I go back to that point that I talk about putting your best foot forward, right? And what you have to do is make sure that, you know, it is, you know, it's going to attract the right tenants. So it's like, if the walls are all scuffed up, right? Do you need to touch up on paint? Do you need to do a whole paint job, right? What about if there's carpet? What if there's a big stain? If there's a big stain in the living room, is that going to attract the best quality tenant? So that's a rent-ready inspection, going through there. You know, it's not like going through and seeing the kitchen and saying, oh, this needs granite countertops. We have to rip out these perfectly good laminate countertops. You know, it's, you know, what we always tell people, you know, as agents, is that it's not, would you live there? It's, could you live there? Right. Mm-hmm. So that's number one, rent ready. Number two, get it cleaned. Right. And that doesn't necessarily mean that you have to clean it. You don't have to be there and clean the property. There's lots of cleaning services out there. Get someone in there to do a good deep clean. Right. Cause at the end of the day, you want to make sure that you're putting your best foot forward. Right. Once those two steps are completed, that's when you go to the computer and that's when you start to write your ad. And I think the biggest thing that we found with that is you want to make sure, number one, you have, you know, lots of pictures, right? And you can do that through a couple of different mediums, right? You can use your, you know, your iPhone or your, you know, Android, you know, and do them yourself. You know, make sure that you've got like a lot of lighting, you know, or spend the extra money and get a professional photographer, right? Some people may balk at that and be like, well, you know, that's like $100, $200. But think about it this way. If you make the investment now, you're likely not going to have the same tenant for the next 20 years. So okay. You can reuse those photos over and over and over again. So if you make the investment now, you can use those down the road. And remember what we talked about. We're running a business here. That is now a business expense that you can write off against your taxes.
8: So there's a lot of like rent ads available in the internet or even in social media. So what are those social ads or rent ads that I can use? And what is the number one ads that I can rely on that I could have a good tenant?
9: Yeah, no, that's a great question. Uh-huh. I think the ad is the most important thing, right? Where a lot of people don't spend a lot of time writing the ads. And I think what you want to do when you're writing your ad is you want to kind of plant the seed, right? Paint the picture as to why, if you were the tenant, why you would want to move into that particular property. Mm-hmm. You know, beautiful, bright, you know, 3-bedroom, 2-bathroom home located in a quiet tree-lined street, right? So, you know, very nice backyard, you know, fenced backyard for your kids to play. Do you see what I'm doing there? I'm painting the picture as if, you know, my ideal tenant for this particular property is a young family with 2 kids, you know, mom and dad, you know, that are going to take care of the property. So I want to gear my ad towards that. I want to talk about the features. You know, no one wants to, you don't want to put an ad out there, you know, talking about, you know, subpar house on a busy street, you know, no offense, you know, let your kids roam free in the front yard on a, you know, traffic, right? Like, what does that do, right? So, I mean, you can, what you want to do is paint the picture, talk about the features, right? And why they're relevant for the particular tenant that's going to move in there, right?
8: Yep. So what do you suggest? So now I had a write up for my ads. Should I put them all in bold, all caps, or small caps?
9: Yeah, no. Mm-hmm. I mean, if you're like, yeah, well, I mean, my parents, you know, when they send me emails, they send it all in caps, right? Mm-hmm. And, you know, it's once you tell them that what caps means is that you're yelling at someone, right? So it's like, what you want to try and do is you want to try and write it in a way where there's lots of, not lots of text, but lots of bullets, right? If you write lots of text in forms of paragraphs, the user will get lost in that. Typically what we find in the ads that we write is that if you can't get to your point in the first, you know, couple lines, it's lost on people. Mm-hmm. People like, they like bullets, right? So we have one paragraph in terms of how we write it at the front end, and then we have four or five bullets that talk about the property features, and then at the bottom,

0: operating in, but I mean, the number one site that we found is Kijiji. It tends to have the most traffic. So Kijiji is probably the number one. Number two is PadMapper. So it's like a combination. PadMapper, Zumper.com is the number two site. Number three is Facebook for Facebook Marketplace. There's also a number of Facebook groups. I mean, for example, we have one that we rent in the St. Catharines area called St. Catharines for Rent. We post all of our ads there. We open it up to other landlords to post their properties there as well. Because at the end of the day, we're all in this together, right? I mean, we are largely competing against one another for spots. But at the end of the day, I mean, you know, we're all going to rent our properties. So it's like if we can help people along the way in terms of opening that up, that's great. A couple other ones kind of in the Toronto area. I mean, there's viewit.ca. There's Gotta Rent. I don't have a lot of experience in that. Mm-hmm. You know, people ask us all the time about Craigslist. Craigslist is pretty much dead on the real estate side. I mean, it's very popular in the US, but those are really the big ones. So, I mean, my top three would be, as I said, Kijiji, PadMapper, and then Facebook Marketplace.
1: And what do you think of putting my ad in MLS.ca?
0: Yeah, I mean, we get asked that all the time. Typically with the MLS, you get a more qualified lead. But I mean, the other thing is you have to pay to put it on there. It's usually around, I think it's about $300. And then you can put it in on there as a private citizen, but typically like you're going to attract other agents who are going to want to be paid a commission. So you would have to, you know, the first question the agent will ask is, are you cooperating with agents? Right. And typically the agent charges, between half a month or 1 month's rent.
1: Okay. Yeah.
0: People ask us all the time. I personally don't think you need to do the MLS. I mean, if that's something you're interested in, you can certainly do that. Again, it largely depends on the area that you're operating in.
1: And how would you know that the price that you're putting on your rent is the marketable rent? So you don't want to price your property too low or too high. So what are the sources I can find to validate that this is the right pricing for my property?
0: Yeah, I mean, obviously, if you go on Kijiji or PadMapper, Facebook, you know, you want to gauge it against your property. So if you see a property that's, you know, for rent, it's a whole house, it's, you know, $1,800, look at, go through the ad and it's like, okay, well, you know, this guy's got, or this girl's got laminate countertops. I have granite countertops, right? So mine's more of a premium. You know, he's got a larger backyard. I've got a smaller backyard. So it's like, you kind of go through there. I mean, what we always tell investors is that, you know, start high, right? Start high. If you think your property's worth $1,800, let's start at 19, right? Or start at 1895 and then work your way down, right? Because at the end of the day, you don't really know. It's easier to come down in price than it is to go up. So, I mean, we always tell people start high. I mean, if, you know, in terms of kind of, am I priced right? If you're not getting a lot of action or views, like if you're not getting a lot of responses, like, you know, in terms of people asking if it's available or wanting to come and see the property, then you know it's priced too high. I talked to an investor last week and they told me, they said, yeah, I've had the property listed for 2 weeks. Mm-hmm. Haven't gotten any emails. I'm like, okay, well, what does that tell you? Right. Mm-hmm. Tells you you're likely priced too high. And I'm like, what do you price that? And they told me, and I'm like, you're way too high. We've never gotten that, you know, we've never gotten that much. But I mean, they started high. They didn't get what they wanted, so they came down in price.
1: Okay. That's absolutely the right situation there. So now I have this beautiful ad. I post it on Kijiji and I'm overwhelmed. There's so many applicants that I have on my hand. It's more than like 20.
0: You're so popular, Jenny. So popular. What are you gonna do?
1: Yeah, I know. So what do I do now with all those applications?
0: Yeah, no, I mean, that's a great question. So the one thing that I'll say about this, and it's really easy for new investors to get frustrated by this. The world of Kijiji is probably the most interesting place you'll ever experience. So if you've never posted anything on Kijiji, I highly recommend you do it because you'll be fascinated with, you know, the things you see, the people you meet, and the, you know, the stories you hear, right? So the first question

0: you always, you know, you always get from, you know, whoever it is, right, that responds, right? You may post the ad 2 minutes earlier and you'll get a response back. Hi, is this still available? It's like, mm-hmm. I haven't rented the property in the last 2 minutes. So yes, it is still available, right? So just keep this in mind. You're likely, let's say, for example, you know, you're overwhelmed. You get 20 emails on this place, right? So of those 20 emails, probably 10 will drop off, right? Because from whenever you see, you know, from whenever they sent the email to whenever you respond, let's say it's a couple hours, their life is drastically changed in that 2 hours for whatever reason. So they drop off the radar for whatever reason. No one knows why, no one understands why, but it's around 50%, right? So if you get 20 emails, don't expect to get 20 emails back, right? You'll likely get about 10 emails back. Right. And that's okay. Cause at the end of the day, this is not a popularity contest. You need one tenant to move in. You can't move 20 people into your house. Right. So that's the first thing. Right. And then from there, what you want to do is the end goal of this is you want to get as much information out of the lead or out of the prospect. Right. And what we always try and do is we always want to try and get them on the phone. Right. And the reason we want to get them on the phone is to ask them questions, number one. But number two, I want to see that, you know, they can speak coherently. They can answer the questions. They're not evasive, right? Because if you send back an email, it's very easy to send back an email, right? Mm-hmm. But if I send back an email with 5 or 6 questions, you can think about those questions, right? So if I ask you, Jenny, what do you do for work? You can think about that, right? But if I ask you point blank on the phone, Jenny, what do you do for work? And you don't have an answer for me quickly, I know something's up. I know there's a flag, or I know you're just BSing me, right?
1: Okay.
0: So what you want to try and do is get these prospects on the phone. Mm-hmm. That's the end goal here. So when an email comes in, so for example, in our case, what we do, you know, you'll get the emails, and the first email you'll always get is, "Hi, is it still available?" Right. Yes. And I, you know, it's the most redundant email because I mean, it's so, if I have an ad posted on Kijiji, mm-hmm. Guess what? It's still available. So what we do in our situation is we respond back and I say, "Hi, thank you very much for your email. The property is still available, even if they haven't asked or not, because that's likely probably the second email you're going to get. We are in the process of setting up some showings. If you are interested in viewing the property, please send me the best number that I can reach you at." And the reason we ask for their phone number is that I want to be in control. I want to be in control of the situation. I want to phone them back when it's convenient for me, not for them. Because at the end of the day, we're all busy here. You know, we all lead very, you know, busy lives. You know, we all have, you know, commitments, whether they're personal, whether they're family, whether they're ever. The last thing that I want to do is be at home with my kids, making dinner, doing whatever, and get a phone call from some person off of Kijiji, right? So I want to be in a position where I can get a list of phone numbers, you know, of Betty, of John, of, you know, Lorraine, whoever, right? And then I can sit down, you know, excuse me, when my kids are, you know, in bed, and I can make phone calls, boom, boom, boom, boom, boom.
1: Okay. So I'm done with all those questions in sequence, and I have identified that I like this person. And then, is there any paperwork that I need to do after I have interviewed the potential tenants?
0: Well, the end goal, after you have the conversation on the phone with them, the next step is you want to get them to the property. Mm-hmm. So you want to show them the property. So, I mean, essentially what you're going to do on the phone is you're really pre-screening them, right? Because at the end, there's a lot of owners out there that will basically tell the prospect, "Yeah, great. Come on over. Here's the address. Here's when I'm showing it. I'm going to be there for 2 hours." And I cringe at those people because it's like, that's 2 hours of your life you're never going to get back waiting for someone that you've never talked to on the phone. Mm-hmm. Right? So what we try and do with our properties is we set everyone up for the same time. It's like, "I'm showing the property tomorrow at 6 o'clock. Would you like to come take a look at it?" And this, again, you want to be in control of the situation, right? Mm-hmm. Because at the end of the day, you're going to get a lot of, "Well, I can't make, how about 7:30, right? I work till 7, so how about 7:30? Sorry, I'm only showing it at 6 o'clock. I have to show another property after." Even if you don't, even if you only have one property, you tell people that, "I'm only showing the property at 6 o'clock. If that doesn't work for you, unfortunately, we're going to have to find another time."
1: Okay.
0: And as a new landlord, it's probably the most scariest thing you're going to tell people. But you'd be surprised that people will either A, they'll rearrange their schedule, they'll mm-hmm. try and make other arrangements, or they will actually follow up with you and say, I really want to show this property. Because at the end of the day, number one, you only need one person to fill that property. Mm-hmm. And it's not going to be the first person to give you the money, right? You need to do your due diligence, which I'm sure we'll talk about a little bit later.
1: So I have already spoken to them. I did my viewing to them. And it seems that they're pretty okay. And I want to proceed of getting to know them. So what's the next step for that?
0: Yeah, no. So the next step is, I mean, they come, they look at the property. I mean, you're also kind of, you know, you're eyeing them too, right? Because you want to look at kind of, do they show up on time, right?
1: Okay.
0: You want to look at things like, do they show up on time? Do they present themselves well? You know, do they ask good questions? What kind of car do they drive? You know, do they smoke? Right? Mm-hmm. These are things you want to ask. And it's, you know, not that you want to ask, but you want to be aware of, right? And I'm not saying to discriminate someone because they smoke or not, but you have to be mindful of the fact that if they do smoke, are they going to smoke in your house?
1: Mm-hmm.
0: Even though you put in the lease that it's a non-smoking environment, are they going to smoke in your house? So mm-hmm. at the end of the day, we have tenants that smoke, and that's totally fine, but they mm-hmm. don't smoke in our house. And we know that because we visit it regularly. But anyways, then after that, and they're interested and they want to proceed, the next step is to get them to fill out an application form.
1: Okay.
0: And really, that's the most important thing, because that's when you're really kind of digging into them and their background. And so there's a number of services online that you can use to look at their application. So there's called Neighbourly. That's
1: okay.
0: One that we use. There's another one that's called Tenant Verification Services.
1: Mm-hmm.
0: Yes. There's a few others. They're relatively inexpensive, but what they allow you to do is fill out an application, number one, and number two, pull their credit, right? Always be wary as an owner. If someone shows up with an Equifax credit report or Credit Karma credit report, do not ever take someone else's credit report. And the reason I say that is that those documents can be easily forged online. And what I will say to your viewers is, after this episode, go online and put Google fake Equifax credit report and see what pops up. There's mm-hmm. a website where you can make your own credit report, and it's free. And people do that.
1: Wow.
0: And you would be surprised. So this is the point where you have to be suspect of everyone, right?
1: Yeah.
0: And you have to, because at the end of the day, trust is earned. It's not given. So
1: mm-hmm.
0: you need to do your due diligence.
1: Yes.
0: So in your app, do you want me to talk about the application form or?
1: Yes. I just want to know, for those techie people that are willing to fill up the application online, whether it's Neighbourly or TBS,
0: yep.
1: but what about those potential tenants that still the old traditional way of filling up the rental application through paperwork? So what should we do to accommodate them?
0: Yeah, it's a good question. I mean, we've always kind of, we've always gone the techie route. We've always tried to encourage them to use the computer as much as possible.
1: Okay.
0: I just had a couple, they were in their early 70s,
1: mm-hmm.
0: and they filled out the application online. And they had a family member system. The program that we use, as I mentioned, Neighbourly, they have excellent customer service. I gave them a toll-free number. I said, call these guys. They will walk you through everything and help you.
1: Oh.
0: And they were able to do it, right? But I mean, at the end of the day, it's not for everyone. So you need to be flexible, right?
1: Yeah.
0: But you also have to realize that if you're, you know, sitting in front of a couple that are in their, 60s and 70s, are they actually the ones out there that are faking their credit report? So
1: okay.
0: that those are not likely the ones that you're, going to have to worry about. So, I mean, you have to be flexible in how you do things. But I mean, what you always want to try and do is use the tools that are there for you.
1: Okay. And what would be the best approach? So they have filled up the rental application. I have assessed them, and personally, I like what I have heard, and the information on the rental application seems to match. So what other information that I need to look at and verify, considering that they have they have lived on their own and this is the first time that they are renting?
0: So, I mean, the things you want to look at, I mean, number one, you want to verify their identity. You want to make sure that they are who they are.
1: Okay.
0: So you need a copy of their driver's license, mm-hmm. right? Or some sort of government issued photo ID. You would either be a driver's license or a passport. Okay. Unfortunately, you cannot ask for a health card in Ontario. Mm-hmm. So those are the two documents that we look for, passport, driver's license. You want to verify their income. So if they say that they're making, you know, $50,000 at, you know, fill a name of job here, you mm-hmm. need something to substantiate that, whether that's a pay stub or an employment letter. Mm-hmm. That employment letter or pay stub needs to be current. Ooh, it's 60 days or less, because I mean, something could have happened in the last 60 days. Maybe they're not at that job. Maybe they've changed jobs. Maybe they've been fired. So you need to have something that's current.
1: Okay.
0: And then obviously the third thing you want to do is you want to have a look at their credit. So you want to make sure that, you know, they have decent credit.
1: Mm-hmm. So if this is the first time that they're renting, of course, they don't have a landlord's reference.
0: Right. Yep.
1: So what other references that I can use to justify their, personality, traits, character?
0: Yeah, I mean, and this happens a lot too, a number of our tenants now. I mean, we're seeing a lot of people that are going through separation divorces. So they've owned their home for 20 years and now they're renting, right? So those people are also people that don't tend to have a landlord reference. So we ask for a personal reference. We ask for, character reference. And then we ask for a professional reference. So that's how we kind of get around it. But I mean, at the end of the day, again, you have to be flexible in what in your application, right? It's not very... It can't be bureaucratic. It's not like if this happens, you know, we can't take you. So you have to be flexible in terms of the situation. And again, remember, these are all tools, right? So it's mm-hmm. like your credit, your income, your references, right? These are all, you know, in addition to meeting the person, these are all tools that you need to use, right? It's not like if this doesn't meet this, you're out, right? Because everyone has a story, right? Mm-hmm. Everyone's situation is a little bit different.
1: Mm-hmm. Okay, that's excellent. So with all the information that provided to how to screen the potential tenants, so let's apply the learning. So I would like to have like a role playing where I could be the potential tenant.
0: Sure.
1: And could be my future landlord or property manager. So I would fill up my application, or I'm searching for a property like a 2-bedroom because I have a son who's 9 years old, and I'm a single mom, but I have a full-time job. And I go to this Kijiji ad, and I see this 2-bedroom, 1-full-bath apartment that is worth like $1,350. So I think that I can afford to rent this property. So I go on the Kijiji, and I send my text to the landlord who provided the ad, and I texted, "Is this available?" So what would be the response?
0: That was my question I was going to ask you. Are you going to say it's available? So what I would do, I mean, I've kind of talked a little bit about what we respond to that, and I write back. I would write you back. I'd be like, "Hi, Jenny. Thanks for reaching out. The property is still available. We're just in the process of setting up some showings for later this week. If you're interested in coming to take a look at the property, please tell me the best number that I can reach you at, and I'll get in touch with you as soon as possible."
1: Okay. So I'm responding to your ad, and I would say thank you for your immediate response. I am available on a Saturday at 1 p.m. because I work like 16 hours from Monday to Friday. Would it be possible to see the property on a Saturday?
0: So I would write back. I'd be like, "Hi, Jenny. Thanks for your response. If you could send me the best number to reach you at, I'd be happy to discuss it further with you." Because again... Okay. What you want to do is Jenny's trying to basically control the situation, right? She has a busy life and I understand that. But at the end of the day, I've asked her a very simple question. I said, "Jenny, what's the best number to reach you at?" So I've asked her again, that's the second time. So if Jenny comes back to me again and doesn't give me a number, then I just move on. Because at the end of the day, I've asked her twice what the number is, or for her phone number to set up a time. Because before I'm booking an appointment with Jenny, there's a few questions that I need to ask her before we even set up a time.
1: Okay, that's a great point. Now, the second applicant, the second scenario is, we're two young professionals and we're looking for a two-bedroom property in Niagara region. So I sent an email to the landlord and I asked the same question again, but this time is this still available? We are two young professionals and we're quiet people and we work downtown and we are very interested to see the property.
0: Yeah, so those ones are great because they give you a little bit more information, right? What they're trying to do too is they're trying to put their best foot forward, right? Because at the end of the day, there is a number of people, they realize that this is a nice property and there's going to be likely a number of people that want to come and see it. So I want to make sure that if I get an appointment, that Jay's going to remember when he goes to the property that, oh, you're the young professionals that work downtown, right? Mm-hmm. So, you know, again, what I would do is I would respond with the same thing. Because at the end goal is to get the prospect on the phone so that you can ask them the screening questions. And then from there, that's when you're going to book the appointment.
1: Okay, that's a great point there. So now we're down to the two co-play there. And I want to summarize, what are the common mistakes that landlords do when screening the tenants? Can you name three?
0: Can I name three? Just three?
1: Just three for now.
0: I think the biggest mistake that they make is they don't get enough information. They don't ask the right questions, right? So, you know, first and foremost, you need to ask the right questions, right? So when you get the prospect on the phone, you want to ask them, you know, you want to have that conversational tone. So it's like, it's very easy to have a list of seven questions that you want to ask, but it's how you ask them, right? So for you, Jenny, like, you know, I'm not going to get on the phone and be like, what do you do for work? How much money do you make? How many people are moving in? So what I want to do is I want to have a conversation with you, even though I have my seven questions right in front of me. I know. So that when I call you, I'm like, hey, Jenny, my name's Jay. You sent me an email about this property we have for rent. I just want to ask you a couple of quick questions.
1: Okay, go ahead.
0: So what I'm doing here is I'm disarming Jenny. It's like, okay, when do you want to move for Jenny? And then I want to say, you know, how many people are moving in, Jenny? Is it just yourself or is it, you know, you and your six cats or like who's moving in? And then, the other thing you want to ask is you don't want to ask how much money you make. You want to ask, what do you do for work? And the reason you ask it like that, what do you do for work? Because then they'll tell you a little bit more. Oh, I'm a server and blah, blah, blah. You know, so then if they tell you, like, for example, they're a server at, let's say, you know, the Keg, well, they make decent money, but a lot of it is in tips. So a lot of their income is going to be cash, which is not verifiable, right? So you can discern a lot of information by asking the right questions, number one. Number two, you know, credit reports. Credit reports are very intimidating. A lot of people don't know how to read them. Mm-hmm. So when you get a credit report, you're like, well, what does this mean? And the other thing is, what if there's things on the credit report that you don't understand? And why is the credit score, you know, so let's say, for example, it's, you know, low, right? He makes good money. He pays his bills on time, you know, but there's this massive judgment for X amount of dollars, right? And then, so what does that mean, right? So some people don't want to ask that question. And you have to ask the uncomfortable questions, you know, in order to get a better understanding of the picture. But the biggest mistake that new landlords make is they rely on their gut and they don't rely on the tools that are in front of them, such as verifying their income, such as verifying their identity, like calling the landlords. A big one that people do is they always call the immediate landlord. Well, if you're the tenant from hell, the immediate landlord, when you call that immediate landlord, what are they going to tell you? They're going to sing this tenant's praises. And the reason they're going to do that, because they want to get them out of their property. They're not going to sit there and be like, oh, he's, you know, she's this, she's that, whatever. They're going to sing their praises to get them out. So what we always do is we phone the second landlord, where the tenant isn't living, and you get a much different answer because they're long gone.
1: Yes. Okay.
0: The last one, Jenny, I'll say is this: is that before you even give keys to anyone, you need to collect first and last month's rent.
1: Okay.
0: Everyone's got a story of like, oh, I can give you this, I can give you that, or I don't have everything, but I can give it to you on the 5th after I've moved in. And you have to collect that in certified funds, no checks. So it needs to be a bank draft or it needs to be an email money transfer. And if they can't give you those, I'm sorry, we don't give keys to people. And I've done that before where it's like they've shown up at the house on the 1st. They say, well, I'm $500 short, or I'm $200 short. And I say, I'm sorry, I can't give you the keys. You know, I need first and last month's rent. And if you don't have that, then I can't give you the keys. They're like, well, we've signed a lease. I'm like, that's great. But until you give me the full first and last month's rent, I can't give you keys. And I've said, call me when you have, you know, when you have the money. And guess what? 2 days later, I got a call. And 2 days later, I showed up at the property and I gave them the keys. Wow. But if you don't do that now, again, once they're in, it's hard to get them out. And you need to be in control of the situation because you are running a business and it's not a hobby. You're not the land baron. You're the small business owner. You cannot let your tenants' problems become your problems.
1: I totally agree. So that's a lot of giveaway information for new landlords and new investors. So Jay, what's your final message to the new owners, new real estate investors, for them to come out and have their journey as a new investors?
0: Yeah, I think the biggest thing is don't be afraid to ask questions. There are so many resources out there, whether they're online, whether they're through networking groups, whether they're from education groups. Go out and talk to people and ask questions on how they do things. Don't be afraid, because at the end of the day, you know, Jenny, you were in the same boat as I was, you know, when we first started, right? We didn't know what we were doing and we stumbled our way through it and we did okay. And, you know, you don't need to be an expert at everything. And ask questions, use the resources that are out there. But remember, you're running a business and you need to run it like a business. Because if not, you're gonna have trouble after trouble. And I think the other thing that you need to realize is remember the mindset shift as an owner, but also as a customer. So I mean, as a new owner, if things come up in the property, get them dealt with quickly. You know, your customers are paying you top rent for to live where they are. So if they call you and say, "Hey, I don't have heat," or "Hey, I don't have this," or "Hey, I don't have that," say, "I'll get someone there right away." It doesn't need to be like that night, unless they have no heat or, you know, no AC. But if it's like, hey, you know, there's a small leak or there's this, we're like, great, we'll send someone right away, right? So that's the big thing, is address the problems right away, because the big reason why tenants move is because of outstanding maintenance issues. Don't be a slumlord. Be better than a slumlord. Be yourself. Treat it as if how you would like to be treated as a tenant.
1: That's absolutely right. Thank you, Jay, for guesting our show. And hope we can invite you for the next
0: episode
1: that we have for next year. And thank you for sharing it to the viewers. I'm sure they'll be glad to absorb all those information and ready with their journey. So where can they find you? Do you have a book page or podcast?
0: Yeah, absolutely. So we've got a couple of things. I mean, you can find me on Facebook, Jay Shaw. Our management company is called Welcome Home Management. So it's welcomehomemgt.ca.
1: Okay.
0: And then my wife, Erica, myself, and our colleague, Brian Fitzgerald, run our own podcast. It's called The Real Estate Investors Lounge, which you can find on iTunes or Google Play. We also have a website. It's called the REILounge.ca. So check us out there. We have some really great guests. And anything that we can do to help, whether it's support or if you're even interested in property management, feel free to reach out.
1: Okay, that's great. 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And we will also post Jay Shaw's website there. So it's about more details about it. And then we can check the Facebook page for his website and podcast. Thank you for viewing and listening. Bye for now.
0: Thanks, Jenny.
1: Thank you.
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1: From CBC News, The World This Hour, I'm Mike Miles. In Venezuela, grim rescue and recovery efforts grind on more than 10 days after a pair of devastating earthquakes. The official death toll is now above 3,000 and expected to climb, but there have been remarkable rescues. Jorge Barrera tells about mother and daughter rescued by friends after more than 60 hours beneath the rubble.
2: Sounds of relief in this video. Rescuers pulling Astrid Arnaude and her daughter Jade, age 8, from an apartment building in the state of La Guaira. While they were trapped, Arnaude says she told her daughter they would find each other in another life. She says she grabbed her daughter and dove beneath the kitchen table, and their world shattered. Jade Macedo organized friends to go to Arnaude's apartment. The Mexican search crew told him the building had no signs of life. Macedo didn't believe it, and with friends and strangers, began to dig. She was the first to crawl through and begin enlarging a tunnel that reached the wall with Arnaude and her daughter on the other side. Arnaude says she and her daughter are now in a shelter for the displaced in Caracas. Jorge Barrera, CBC News, Caracas.
1: In an interview with Fox News, Israel's prime minister claimed some Christian villages in Lebanon are asking to be absorbed by Israel.
3: Christian villages in Lebanon, some of them have actually asked to be annexed to Israel because we protect them against the Hezbollah fanatics who want to kill them.
1: Benjamin Netanyahu did not specify which Lebanese villages, and just last week, Israel's defense minister said his country has no territorial ambitions in Lebanon, but added it won't withdraw from southern Lebanon until Hezbollah is disarmed. Lebanon's president says his country will not yield a single inch of territory to Israel. Authorities in B.C. have expanded evacuation orders for communities in the Fraser Valley because of a rapidly expanding wildfire, with the Brunswick Fire exploding from 100 hectares to about 1,200 in size over 24 hours. Residents of the Boothroyd Indian Band, as well as the community of North Bend, have been told to leave their homes. As well, the community of Boston Bar has been placed on evacuation alert. Wildfire Information Officer Sam Bellion.
4: Boston Bar Fire Department, as well as three initial attack crews, two unit crews, and two response officers are responding. They're supported by aviation, which looks like about six helicopters throughout the day, and heavy equipment, as well as structure protection. And then two groups of helicopters that are equipped with night vision who are working into the nights on this incident.
1: Billion says downstroke winds blowing through the Fraser Canyon are helping feed the fire, and steep slopes combined with poor visibility are hampering firefighting efforts. Ukrainian President Vladimir Zelensky says he has intelligence suggesting Russia is preparing to launch a new massive strike on his country. So far, overnight, five people have been killed in Kiev. This comes after Zelensky and Russian President Vladimir Putin held separate phone calls with U.S. President Donald Trump, aimed at finding an end to the fighting. Trump's now reportedly intervened in another dispute, this one at the FIFA World Cup. Steve Futterman explains.
5: The U.S. team was never happy about the suspension, but the players had essentially accepted the fact that their top scorer, Flo Balogun, was going to miss the match. This sudden change is sure to give the Americans an emotional boost. In a statement, FIFA said its disciplinary committee had invoked Article 27, which allows a disciplinary action to be delayed or suspended. The only other time something like this has happened during the World Cup was in 1962. U.S. fans in Seattle were surprised. This man traveled here from Michigan.
6: I mean, it's interesting. Never thought that would happen. Seems a little weird. I just didn't think FIFA was going to overturn something like that.
5: Belgian officials say they are astonished by the decision, and it's possible Donald Trump may have played a key role. He reportedly urged FIFA to reverse the decision. On social media, Trump thanked FIFA for reversing what he called a great injustice. Steve Futterman, CBC News, at the World Cup in Seattle.
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1: From CBC News, The World This Hour, I'm Mike Miles. Canada's history-making men's soccer team is back in this country after being eliminated from the FIFA World Cup this weekend, losing 3-0 in a knockout round match against Morocco. Top player Alfonso Davies is calling it bittersweet.
2: Overall, over the next coming days, few weeks, months, and hopefully years to come as well, like we're going to look back on this 6 weeks fondly and just remember, you know, what we did as a nation and what we did as players and how we helped grow the game of soccer in Canada, which was our goal.
1: Davies didn't play in Saturday's match against Morocco following a hamstring injury that's long plagued him, saying he didn't want to be a burden on the rest of the team, which is looking to rebuild for the next World Cup in 2030. By the way, Mexico is the second host country eliminated from the FIFA World Cup. It fell 3-1 to England Sunday night. The U.S. is the last host country standing. Canadian swimming sensation Summer McIntosh has broken another world record. The 19-year-old from Toronto made a time of 2 minutes 1.65 seconds in the women's 200-meter butterfly at the Canadian Swim Trials in Montreal Sunday. McIntosh is a three-time Olympic gold medalist, a silver medalist, owns over a double world championship medals, and now 4 world records. The U.S. ambassador to Canada says he's confident the two countries will soon settle their differences. There's just some wrinkles to be ironed out first. At the 4th of July event in Ottawa, Pete Hoekstra expressed hope that by next year, American alcohol would be for sale across Canada again. But as Peter Armstrong tells us, that won't be an easy task.
3: At a time that has been rather strained, U.S. Ambassador Pete Hoekstra took an optimistic view.
4: We got a few little issues to work out. We got to figure out this bridge thing. We've got to figure out some tariffs and those kinds of things, but we're going to get over this.
3: And yet, those few little issues are not easy fixes. The deadline to extend CUSMA blew by this week with no real sense of when and where Canada-U.S. talks might resume. And it's not like Canadian trade issues are top of mind here right now. The U.S. just celebrated its 250th birthday. Meanwhile, people here are far more focused on the war in Iran and domestic issues like gas prices. Still, Hoekstra ended his July 4th comments with a goal of sorts.
4: But next year, hopefully we can all take a toast of American bourbon legally in the province of Ontario.
3: Peter Armstrong, CBC News, Washington.
1: CBC News has learned Prime Minister Mark Carney will likely unveil Monday Canada's favorite pick to build a fleet of a dozen new submarines. Carney will speak in Halifax before making his way to Turkey for this week's NATO summit. Shipbuilders from Germany and South Korea are competing for the contract to replace Canada's aging Victoria-class subs. Between acquisition and maintenance costs, the price tag could total $100 billion. Both countries are offering lucrative investments in Canadian industries, including defense manufacturing, to make up some of the costs. As for the NATO summit, one unspoken item on the agenda, keeping the U.S. president committed to the alliance. Benjamin Lopez-Steven has more.
5: On Monday, Prime Minister Mark Carney is off to Turkey for the annual NATO summit, a meeting that is taking on more significance as U.S. President Donald Trump continues to criticize the alliance. On Thursday, Trump claimed it was ridiculous for the U.S. to maintain its current level of NATO support, arguing the relationship is not reciprocal. Trump's frustration with NATO harkens back to his first term in office, but has taken on a new tone after many NATO allies stayed out of the American-Israeli war on Iran. The NATO summit will run until Wednesday. Carney is expected to discuss financing the defense sector and Canada's progress on boosting defense spending. He'll also hold bilateral talks with Turkish leaders on trade, energy, and other topics. Carney will then briefly travel to Saudi Arabia to discuss deepening trade ties. His office says it will be the first visit to Saudi Arabia by a prime minister in 26 years. Benjamin Lopez-Steven, CBC News, Ottawa.
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1: From CBC News, The World This Hour, I'm Mike Miles. BC authorities have expanded evacuation orders for communities in the Fraser Valley because of a rapidly expanding wildfire, with the Brunswick Creek Fire exploding from 100 hectares to about 1,200 in about a day. Residents of the Boothroyd Indian Band, as well as of the community of North Bend, have been told to leave their homes. Sam Bellion is a BC Wildfire Information Officer.
2: The Fraser Canyon is known for strong winds. After strong downslope winds gusting 40 to 50 kilometers an hour in the afternoon yesterday on July 4th, we did see that big increase in fire behavior, and that increase poses a risk.
1: The community of Boston Bar is on evacuation alert. Ground crews are being aided by helicopters, including some with night vision, to continue fighting fires after sundown. It's going to be a noisy night in Repentigny, Quebec, northeast of Montreal. Canadian National Railways is cleaning up after a freight train derailed Sunday afternoon. It says no hazardous material was on board. Quavina Aduro has more.
3: One resident said he thought an earthquake was happening when the train derailed. He was watching a movie with his family, and then he heard the big boom. In a statement, CN says approximately 20 rail cars have derailed. No leaks, fires, or injuries have been reported. CN crews and local emergency services were on site. Repentigny police say some train cars ended up in the yards of some residents. For now, the cause of the accident remains unknown. Repentigny Mayor Nicolas Dufour says firefighters and police officers were mobilized. In a Facebook post, he said he had no information to suggest the train was carrying dangerous goods. On Sunday evening, residents were still in shock.
4: On sentait vraiment l'odeur de gaz qui.
3: We could really smell the gas. It was making me a bit sick. Then at one point, the police arrived and said, okay, evacuate, evacuate, evacuate. Move back, the man said. According to Hydro-Québec, more than 2,600 people were without power at the peak of the accident. The cause of the incident is under investigation. Kubino Duro, CBC News, Montreal.
1: Ukrainian President Volodymyr Zelensky warned a Russian attack would be coming early Monday, and it's happening. That's one drone hitting an apartment building. Officials say at least 9 people are dead so far in Kiev. They're describing what the waves of cruise and ballistic missiles in addition to drones. Zelensky and Russian President Vladimir Putin held separate phone calls with U.S. President Donald Trump this weekend, aimed at finding an end to the fighting. Trump's bragged about his alleged ability to end wars. Now he's suspected of inserting himself into another dispute at the FIFA World Cup, specifically a red card given to a player for the American team who was suspended ahead of Monday's U.S. match against Belgium. Steve Futterman explains.
5: The U.S. team was never happy about the suspension, but the players had essentially accepted the fact that their top scorer, Flo Balogun, was going to miss the match. This sudden change is sure to give the Americans an emotional boost. In a statement, FIFA said its disciplinary committee had invoked Article 27, which allows a disciplinary action to be delayed or suspended. The only other time something like this has happened during the World Cup was in 1962. U.S. fans in Seattle were surprised. This man traveled here from Michigan.
6: I mean, it's interesting. Never thought that would happen. Seems a little weird. I just didn't think FIFA was going to overturn something like that.
5: Belgian officials say they are astonished by the decision, and it's possible Donald Trump may have played a key role. He reportedly urged FIFA to reverse the decision. On social media, Trump thanked FIFA for reversing what he called a great injustice. Steve Futterman, CBC News, at the World Cup in Seattle.
1: Metro Vancouver Parks workers are on strike, affecting garbage collection, trail repairs, and immediate first aid response. 15 workers considered essential service will still be on the job. The union president says a full-scale indefinite strike is also possible if the two sides can't get back to bargaining. That is The World This Hour. For CBC News, I'm Mike Miles.

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1: From CBC News, The World This Hour, I'm Mike Miles. In Venezuela, grim rescue and recovery efforts grind on, more than 10 days after a pair of devastating earthquakes. The official death toll is now above 3,000 and expected to climb, but there have been remarkable rescues. Jorge Barrera tells us about a mother and daughter rescued by friends after more than 60 hours under the rubble.
2: Sounds of relief in this video. Rescuers pulling Astrid Arnaude and her daughter Jade, age 8, from an apartment building in the state of La Guaira. While they were trapped, Arnaude says she told her daughter they would find each other in another life. She says she grabbed her daughter and dove beneath the kitchen table, and their world shattered. Jade Macedo organized friends to go to Arnaude's apartment. The Mexican search crew told him the building had no signs of life. Macedo didn't believe it, and with friends and strangers, began to dig. She was the first to crawl through and begin enlarging a tunnel that reached the wall with Arnaude and her daughter on the other side. Arnaude says she and her daughter are now in a shelter for the displaced in Caracas. Jorge Barrera, CBC News, Caracas.
1: It's been a busy weekend for Canadian fire crews, battling blazes threatening communities in the Northwest Territories and monitoring hundreds of others across remote parts of Quebec. While in BC's interior, winds blowing through Fraser Canyon have helped the fire grow from 100 hectares to more than 1,000, triggering evacuation orders. Kwabena Aduro reports.
3: In southern BC, an out-of-control fire near Boston Bar has ballooned in size, triggering a second evacuation order for the community. It is now considered a wildfire of note, meaning it poses a threat to public safety. Samantha Bellion is with the BC Wildfire Service.
4: We did see an increase in both fire behavior and in size on this fire. So these winds pose a risk to responder safety, and they have resulted in several spot fires to the north of this incident.
5: This is where it gets warm and dry.
3: Lori Daniels is with UBC Center for Wildlife Coexistence. She says Canada's forest fire season is just kicking in.
5: The fuels in the forests don't have that winter moisture to kind of trade off. As we have that warm summer condition kind of building up, it also dries out the forest and makes it increasingly susceptible to fire.
3: Daniels also notes El Nino has been declared in the Pacific Ocean, but the effects of that will be felt on next year's forest fire season. Kubino Duro, CBC News, Montreal.
1: Questions remain about the federal BC joint plan to purchase unsold condos and turn them into affordable rent-to-buy homes. But some West Coast retailers are concerned, saying the plan lacks important details. Akshay Kulkarni explains.
6: 2 weeks ago, the federal and provincial governments announced the plan to buy up more than 2,000 unsold condo units and turn them into rent-to-buy homes for those seeking to enter the housing market. As home sales have been sluggish through the first 6 months of the year, those in the industry say the plan could move the needle in terms of housing demand. Andrew Liss is with Greater Vancouver Realtors.
7: Whether the effects of that would last and be sustaining, whether that would get people off the sidelines.
6: Others say that the plan lacks critical details, including which developers' units will be bought up. Ishak Ismail is with the Fraser Valley Real Estate Board. He says the government should have eliminated the GST for first-time home buyers instead in order to get them into the market.
8: Is it the right decision to go ahead with a select few condos that are really, is it going to make an impact?
6: Officials say exact details of the plan are coming soon. Akshay Kulkarni, CBC News, Vancouver.
1: U.S. President Donald Trump's thanking FIFA after it suspended a one-game ban for American striker Folarin Balogun the day before the U.S. was set to play against Belgium, which says it's astonished by the decision. U.S. media say Trump asked FIFA's president to review the suspension. By the way, the U.S. is the last World Cup host country standing. Mexico's been eliminated after falling 3-1 to England Sunday night. That is The World This Hour. For CBC News, I'm Mike Miles.
9: Hello, everyone. It's Maria Recruit today, and I've started a new series called Great Authors. And chatting with Maria Recruit and my wonderful, wonderful, wonderful guest today for my very first show is Cora Cristobal. Cora, welcome to the show. So happy to have you.
10: Thank you, Maria. And I would like to thank you for making me the first. I'm so honored to be the first guest in your show. Congratulations for doing this. Thank you so much.
9: Thank you. I have a number of other shows that are on YouTube and also on my station called Real Estate Media News Network. You can find it on YouTube. And myself, I'm an author of the book Double Your Income Using Social Media. And what excites me about you, Cora, is that you're actually the author of 6 published books. Wonderful. That's fantastic. Fantastic.
10: Thank you. And Thank you.
9: Tell me, Cora, which are your favorite books and what are the reasons that they're your favorite books?
10: Yes, I am so blessed to have published 6 books, but I would like to mention 2 books. The first one, the very first one I wrote is Journey to a New You. Subtitle is 12 Habits to a Happy and Successful Life. The reason why is, they say that the first love never dies, or they say that the very first one is very, very unforgettable. Well, all of them are good, but I want to mention this because this is my first book where I wrote by myself,
9: yes.
10: Right? And for me, it's the very foundation. One of the foundations to success is having good habits. So I would like to make mention of that. And mm-hmm. the second book that I like to mention is the 6th book, which is a co-authored book with Brian Tracy. It is an anthology of over 30 authors.
9: Wow.
10: But of course, the main author is Brian Tracy, and I wrote a chapter there. I think it's chapter 4, and the title of my chapter is How to Attract Wealth and Abundance Despite Any Challenges in Your Life or Despite Any Situation in Life. And here, I shared my story of how I overcame the obstacles in my life,
9: yes.
10: and that brought me to where I am today because I wanted to share how I did it so that other people can probably get some tips and get inspired by how you can overcome some challenges in your life. So for those reasons, those 2 books are what I would like to mention in this interview.
9: Absolutely. And I can understand. When I wrote my book, it took me 2 years. I published my book in 2015 and I won an award for it in Toronto, Ontario, Canada. And mm-hmm. The book is called Double Your Income Using Social Media. And because I wrote that in 2015, and social media has changed so much since then, Cora, which is very exciting for me because as I mature as a businesswoman and as a real estate investor, landlord, and landowner, I can see how people are really not very much attuned to how to use social media. And that's why I think I have to write another book. And that's why my radio shows and TV shows and all that, because we really, as real estate investors, really aren't aware of our power, and we're not really using all the social media and all the media, digital marketing, affiliate marketing, whatever type of marketing you want to use, we're just not using it. And I can see that when I look at people's posts on Facebook or Twitter or LinkedIn or Google Plus, you know, they just don't know how to use it. So that's why I wrote my book. And it took me to write that one. That was a big feat. And like you, Cora, you really understand yourself when you're writing your book because it's not an easy thing. You know that. The very first one is the hardest.
10: Yes. It is not easy to write a book and take so much discipline and a commitment to share what you like to share with people, right?
9: Yes. Very, very, very difficult. But I enjoy doing it. I think I'm due to write another book pretty soon. And I guess, did you just finish writing your 6th book now?
10: Yes, all the 6 books are published and my 7th book is already on its final stage. My 7th book is called The Science of Getting Rich.
9: Okay, good. I like that.
10: It is, Yes, it is a co-authored with my mentor, Sunil Tulshani. So he and I collaborated on this book. And it's based on the original book written by Wallace Wattles, written in 1903, and there's no more copyright. So we are simplifying that original book, because 1903, you can imagine, it's very, very old. And yes. The English, the language that is used is kind of challenging to understand. So in today's world, we would like people to read and make it very, very easy for them to understand. So we are simplifying that. Soon it's going to be published through The Science of Getting Rich.
9: Okay. Can you share some things that you found interesting in that book? Why would you have chosen that particular book?
10: Because, you know, as you and I know that the world is changing very fast, social media, technology. And while I do not want to sound materialistic, mm-hmm. But the reality is we need money in order to grow. We need money in order to develop ourselves. We need money to help others. Because how will I be able, if I want to grow, I need to go to events and courses and study. Yes. And if you want to become a real estate investor, you need money to buy a piece of property, right?
9: Exactly.
10: In anything that you do, it seems like you need money. And the idea behind the book is you need to grow first, and to grow first so that you can help other people in order to make this world a better place to live in. And it is hard to be growing and developing and help other people when you yourself does not have the capacity. And for you to do that is you need money. And even when I interviewed Jack Canfield at his home in Santa Barbara last month, he's saying the same thing. You need to grow, you need to develop. We need to have an impact, to make a change in other people, and we need money to do that. And so The Science of Getting Rich will teach you how to get rich. And we do not rely on that people just bet on the lottery to get rich or to get money. You have yes. So we do not support the idea of buying lottery tickets just to get rich. There are ways. Yes. And there are in that book, it says that there is a science, there is a way to do that.
9: Yes. I'm sure.
10: Yes.
9: I'm sure.
10: Yes.
9: I was interesting because I was watching on YouTube one particular show where they had a group of university students that were able to go to the casinos and were able to win because it was a scientific thing that they used. Interesting, you know. So yes, there is a way of learning about everything, but you know, the unfortunate thing, I don't know if you're finding this, but I'm finding a lot of people want to start their business, but they're not willing to work at it. And what I'm finding in my own business life, I've had business since 1982. That's a long time I've been in business as a woman, is that 90% of it is marketing and 10% is actually delivering the product. And where I find a lot of entrepreneurs falling down, and this could even be authors, could be anyone that's selling a product, is they're not really growing in the way they can market themselves. Would you not agree, Cora?
10: I agree. You know, my mentor told me you should devote 80% of your time marketing. 80%.
9: Yes.
10: And even writing the book. Having written a book is only 10%, and 90% is marketing. After you've written your book, what do you do with the book? You put it in the shelf, you put it in your garage, you put it in your living room. And what do you do with that? Who knows that you've written a book, and who knows what is the message, what is the content of the book, what is the value if you don't market it? So marketing is key, whether in business or even in promoting yourself, in when you create a brand. So marketing is key.
9: Yes. And that's where many people fall down. They don't want to put the time in. And I've been doing a lot of business development consulting for companies. That's what my background is, in business development. I've developed a number of businesses and helped new businesses come on board and develop their businesses. And when I say to them, well, you know what? I mean, he says 80%. I say 90%, but it doesn't matter. It's between 80 and 90 is a lot of your time marketing.
10: Yes.
9: He said, they would say to me, but I don't have time to do that. So he won't have a business if you don't find time to market. And just showing up once someplace and talking about your product on Facebook or whatever is not what marketing is all about. It has a lot of marketing, and it's I don't know about you, but I spend hours a day marketing my products. Hours.
10: Yes. I agree with that. Totally agree with that.
9: Mm-hmm. And I know you have a wonderful event coming up, and it's the Toronto Women's Club. Can you tell me a little bit about that, Corin, and what made you decide to start the club?
10: Yes, Toronto Women's Club is a private club, and I launched or I opened up this club. I created this club upon the inspiration made to me by my mentor. You see, I never had any experience putting up events. I knew nothing. And in 2015, I hired a mentor. And in 2016, I started writing books. And, you know, there are many things. If you are just by yourself, you don't know your blind spots as well as you don't know your capability. Exactly. In many cases, we underestimate ourselves. And it was my mentor probably saw some potentials in me. And he said that, Cora, why don't you open up a club? So when he started to know me, my story, and why I hired him as a mentor, he saw something in me, and he said, why don't you open up a club? And there was some hesitation in the beginning because I was thinking only of the how-tos, you know, how to put up a club, how to organize, you know, the how-tos. Most of us are stuck in the how-tos, but what I learned is the how-to is only 10%.
9: Yes.
10: The personal growth, your mindset, and your intention is 90%. So when you have the good intention, everything else will show up. Everything else will follow. And the reason why I started to be concerned about teaching women and teaching, sharing my story after I migrated to Canada, and probably you heard me share this story when I had some challenges with my second daughter who was 15. So it was very, very tough of me when I had this challenges with my daughter. And then to add insult to injury, my husband gave up and left us. So I was left on my own with four young children. Imagine. You are a new immigrant in a new country and totally different. So I went through a deep reflection, meditation, and I was being a Christian and at the boat Roman Catholic, you know, I went back to my spirituality. I got involved with my meditation, and that's how you know how they say that the universe will do everything it can in order to show you the way. And I was inspired to do that because I realized probably there are many other women who are in similar situation as I am. And true enough, when I opened up the club only with the intention, I did not know anything, but it's only my pure intention to be to empower women. So the objective of the club is to educate, to lead, to inspire and empower women. And I started that on February 18, 2017. So today is February 18th. Today is the second year anniversary of Toronto Women's Club. But because it's Family Day, I will be doing it actually on the 23rd on Saturday. But the second year anniversary is actually today.
9: Congratulations. And
10: Yes. Yes.
9: And how did I know, Cora? How did I know? Isn't that interesting?
10: See, yes.
9: Yeah, the right people come at the right time without you even... See, that's the universe, right? The power of the universe. I really believe in that. That has been my guiding force. As a single woman who has done all of this on her own, I'm a real estate investor, landlord, landowner, you know, I've done it all on my own. Universe is what's been keeping me in my higher power. I really believe very much. I'm a very spiritual person. And I'm always thinking about things. I'm a very creative person and also a very spiritual person, and I love life. I can see that just from listening to you, having been left by a husband, you know, with four children. That's some story. Oh my goodness. But we'll get into that another time. Can you tell us about the upcoming event, exactly what's going to happen? Because we may have some people that will be listening to this radio show that may want to come and participate.
10: Yes.
9: Tell us about the
10: upcoming. Yes. So on Saturday, February 23rd, we are holding the first quarter live event. And it's happening at Novotel Hotel.
9: Okay.
10: The Novotel Hotel, the address is 3670 Eurontario Street.
9: Okay.
10: And it's at the intersection of Eurontario and Burnham Thorpe in Mississauga.
9: Great.
10: So if you're familiar with Square One, this is actually at the Square One area. Ontario and Burnham Thorpe, right?
9: Okay.
10: And we will start at 8:30 and end at approximately 5:30. And there's going to be four other speakers other than myself. I'm going to open up and welcome the attendees at the event that starts at 8:30. And I will have the first speaker is Anna Santos. Anna Santos is an entrepreneur, also a published author, a real estate investor.
9: Oh, fantastic.
10: Also an author and a real estate investor like you,
9: yes,
10: and I. And I am relatively younger than us. She's probably just in her 40s. And she will be one of my speakers at the Jack Canfield event on April 6th. So she will be speaking about the ABCs of winning without losing yourself.
9: Yes.
10: And the second speaker is Brian Hugben. Brian Hugben is an award-winning mortgage broker. He has his own mortgage company, and I shared stage with him at a REMAX event last year, and I heard him speak, and I was so inspired by the way he talked. And so I'm bringing him also on Saturday, and he'll be speaking, taking action in the face of fear.
9: Mm-hmm.
10: Taking action in the face of fear. And the third speaker is James McNeil. James McNeil is a seasoned speaker. He is an author. He is a founder of something like Aikido. I'm not familiar what that is, but he will talk more about it. And he will be talking about something like your perfect life starts now. How can you can create your perfect life?
9: Yes.
10: And my last speaker is Raymond Aron. I'm sure you know who Raymond Aron is. Raymond Aron will be talking about the one easier way to wealth. And he will be talking about branding and credibility.
9: Yes.
10: About branding and credibility. How do you create your brand and your credibility? So this is very, very important if you are in business. Because as we say, if you are not visible and you are not credible, how do you attract clients, right? So
9: exactly.
10: You need branding and credibility. So that's

0: are going to buy tickets for the Jack Canfield, I'm going to give it away because, as you probably know, I am bringing Jack Canfield for a big event on April 6th. I'm bringing him to Toronto, and I will be selling. We will be offering the tickets at early bird prices at the event, and as a bonus, I am going to give away the book. If you are not buying a ticket, I will sell them. The Amazon price is $30, but I will give it for a very special price of $20 only with no tax.
1: Fantastic. Good. That sounds like a wonderful deal. That sounds like a wonderful deal.
0: Yes. Yes.
1: So just getting back, I mean, I'd love to, and I probably will interview you again for your next event with Jack Canfield. I'd even love to have Jack Canfield on the show if we could. If we can wangle that somehow. But can you tell me where they can find out more information about the upcoming event this Saturday, celebrating your second anniversary? Is it going to be on your website? Is it on your Facebook page? Where can we get a hold of you, Cora?
0: Yes, yes, yes. I have a Facebook page, Toronto Women's Club. So go on the Facebook page, Toronto Women's Club. It is also on Eventbrite. Eventbrite, and the title is How to Become Successful by Toronto Women's Club. Also, you can go on my website. I have two websites. The first website is Toronto Women's Club, and the second website is coracristobal.com. All of them, you can find the event on Saturday, the event on April 6th, and all the other events I have for the rest of the year. I am already lined up until November of this year. I have a lineup of activities that can help people, go to from where they are now to where they want to be. I already line up the activities until November of this year.
1: Wow. I mean, that certainly is thinking ahead and marketing ahead, isn't it? That's exactly what you want to talk about. Good for you. Good for you. Well, it all sounds so very, very exciting. Is there a tidbit that you can share with our listeners about how what made you decide to become successful and what you feel success is for yourself, Cora?
0: Okay. Success for me, success is a very broad subject, and success can be in any area of your life, whether it is in the area of finance, meaning to say you want to get rich, that's success.
1: Yes.
0: You want to build happy family.
1: Yes.
0: You want to have good health. Good health is also success.
1: Yes.
0: You want to build your career. You want to build your business. And what success is achieving the goals that you set for yourself. If, for example, very good example is, for example, you want to lose weight. You are 150 pounds now and you want to weigh 120 pounds. So the moment you set a target and the moment you achieve it, that's success. That
1: yes.
0: is success. Like, it is measurable. It is measurable and it is validated. It is the results can be validated, right? You
1: yes.
0: cannot say, I want to be rich without saying the amount. So you say, I want to be rich. I want to get $1 million at the end of 2019. Mm-hmm. And if you achieve $1 million at the end of 2019, that's success. Or let's say you want all your children to finish university education and they all do. That's success, right? So success is something that you attain because you set your goal and a specific goal and you are able to achieve it. That is success.
1: Yes.
0: Now, and how did I? How did I start? Why did I? Did I ever set all these goals? Yes, I set all these goals. And what happened to me when I was left alone on my own with four teenagers, with four children?
1: Goodness.
0: I was very lonely. Okay, I was very, very lonely. And for me, my goal is only to survive. To survive, meaning we should be able to eat three times a day. I should be able to pay my mortgage,
1: yes.
0: and I should be able to support my children. To survive. But I had that ambition of accomplishing more. I was feeling like I can do more.
1: Yes.
0: I can do more, and I wanted to do more that will be good first for my family, right? And then, as I was going out there, growing myself, and I went through a big transformation. There are many things that I changed in myself, like my mindset.
1: Mm-hmm.
0: My mindset, yeah? Like, I was just being very selfish. And then later on, my

0: my heart expanded to reaching out to other people, like, because I started working with people, and when I started to associate myself with good people, like I was already on stages and writing books. When I was already sharing, my heart was expanding, and I did not even notice that I was growing and transforming. Yes. And for whatever it is, my spirituality, when I was looking for more resources like money or for help, as if the universe heard me and gave me everything that I needed. Honestly, I have goosebumps sharing this, but I wanted to say this to you and to the listeners. You have everything. Everybody can just get anything that they want. If you want money, you can get money. If you want career, you can get career. If you want anything in life, as long as they are pure intention and you have self-awareness, you can get anything that you want. But before you can have everything that you want, you have to become first. You have to become the person that you are. You have to be I don't want to say other people are bad, but you have to be good as a person. You have to have a heart of gold. You have to have pure intention and do the things that you need to do, and everything else will just follow. Like, I read so many books, like The Power of the Subconscious Mind, Think and Grow Rich, The Secret, and all of those good books. I read the Think and Grow Rich 6 or 7 times, listening to those audio books. So success is reachable, and you can have anything, but you have to become first, do the next, and have whatever you want to do. This is the series. Become, yes. Do, and have. You cannot do it the other way around. Many people just want to have, but they are not becoming. But they are not becoming. And I would like to quote the book of Michelle Obama, Becoming the First Lady, becoming the person that you are first, and you can do and then have anything, just anything you want is possible.
1: Wow, that's wonderful. Good words of advice. And I look at that, and I look at myself and my journey as having self-actualization, which is basically Maslow's hierarchy of needs, it's called. And what that basically is when we start out in life, and we all start out at the same point, is we have to make sure we have shelter and food. Once you have shelter and food, then you can move up the ladder of self-actualization. And I think just at the bottom, just kind of scratching, you know, trying to make enough money or not being satisfied. Spiritually, we have to become self-actualized in all aspects of our life. And that's the one thing that remained very profound when I'm thinking about my own growth as a woman and as a business person like yourself, Cora, is that we have to self-actualize, and we have to always study, like you're saying, read books, from great authors, meet great people like yourself who are actually doing it. Like they say, birds of a feather flock together.
0: That is right.
1: Yeah.
0: You know, you mentioned self-actualization. Yes, yeah. I also happen to know self-actualization. It's the pyramid of needs. We call it the pyramid of needs by Abraham Maslow. So we call it the Maslow's theory. Yes. Well, the pyramid of needs starts from the basic needs and going up to security, to safety, up to self-actualization when you are already making an impact to other people. Yes. And this is, I think, our goal is to have, as we grow, to have an impact to other people.
1: Mm-hmm. Yes, I agree. And with that, I'm going to close the show, Cora. I want to thank you very, very much for being my first guest. February 2019. It happens to be the second anniversary of your group, the Toronto Women's Club. And I wish you great success on the launch of your 7th book and on the second year anniversary of your women's group. And I'm going to ask that you come back as a guest again, Cora, to share such wonderful, profound ideas and thoughts. And as a one woman, having reached my goals and continue to self-actualize and yourself as another woman who keeps growing. It's been a pleasure chatting with you, Cora. And I send you all the love from the Niagara region. And I look forward to seeing you on Saturday.
0: Thank you very much, Maria, and I wish you all the best. I know you're doing so great. You have your own community, and you are leading a group of investors in the Niagara region, and I wish you more success. And I congratulate you with all you do and this podcast or interview, and I'm looking forward to seeing you around on Saturday and
1: Absolutely.
0: Looking forward to more talk with you in the future.
1: Absolutely. Thank you, Cora. Have a great family day, and thank you so much for sharing your time with us. Take care.
0: Thank you. Take care. Thank you.
1: Bye-bye now.
0: Bye.
1: Bye. And I would like to thank everyone who's listening. You can find us on YouTube under Real Estate Media News Network. This is our new show, Great Authors Chat with Maria Recruit. And I'll be interviewing great authors. A lot of them will be real estate investors. If you want to get in touch with me, you can always call my business line, 289-273-5681. If you know of any authors that would like to be interviewed, I'm always looking for great speakers. And I welcome you to join all my Facebook groups also. I have Facebook groups for the Canadian Real Estate Investors Association, the Niagara Landlords Association, and you can read upcoming events and articles that I'm sharing called a Real Estate Media News Network Facebook page. So I look forward to chatting with you in the future and interviewing more authors. 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And I look forward to having you enjoy many more of the shows that I have produced. And they are really specific to certain groups, but it's all real estate related. So I look forward to having you as my guests again in my next recording. And I will let you know. Let's see who I'm going to be interviewing next. Take care, everyone. Have a great family day. And it's snowy and sunny and just beautiful in Niagara region, Ontario, Canada. So we will talk to you later. Ciao for now. Bye-bye.

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1: From CBC News, The World This Hour, I'm Mike Miles. If the last remaining non-essential residents are being ordered to leave Fort Simpson in the Northwest Territories due to wildfire danger, the village offering the last transport out of town today at noon. The community of more than 1,300 have been evacuated to Yellowknife, where they're sleeping on cots, camping in parks, and for a lucky few, hotel rooms. Jessica Davey Quantic has the latest from Yellowknife.
2: We were expecting the worst, right? We were expecting losses of homes.
3: Mayor Les Wright just returned to Fort Simpson after making sure the majority of residents made it out safely. He got back just in time for flames to come within 300 meters of town. Fire crews, many of whom are from the area, continued working around the clock all weekend. NWT Fire Information Officer Forrest Tower says the danger hasn't passed yet, but they're beginning to see a turning point.
4: We're getting to the point where we're making meaningful progress. For maybe the last week or so, it's been progress, and then we've had huge fire blow-up conditions. We know where the light at the end of the tunnel might be.
3: It's been a week since residents fled, with many driving over 7 hours on the single highway out of town to reach safety in Yellowknife. Mayor Wright is asking for continued patience.
2: Nobody can predict how long this is going to last until we're safe to come home.
3: For now, all the evacuees can do is wait. Jessica Davey Quantic, CBC News, Yellowknife.
1: And near Boston Bar, B.C., a wildfire has grown to 1,200 hectares. Evacuation orders are in place for North Bend, Fish Blue Lake, and parts of the Boothroyd Indian Band, while Boston Bar itself remains under an evacuation alert. It's a noisy night in Repentigny, Quebec, northeast of Montreal. Canadian National Railways is clearing the wreckage of a freight train that went off the tracks Sunday afternoon. No hazardous material was on board. Kobina Aduro has more.
5: One resident said he thought an earthquake was happening when the train derailed. He was watching a movie with his family, and then he heard the big boom. In a statement, CN says approximately 20 rail cars have derailed. No leaks, fires, or injuries have been reported. CN crews and local emergency services were on site. Repentigny police say some train cars ended up in the yards of some residents. For now, the cause of the accident remains unknown. Repentigny Mayor Nicolas Dufour says firefighters and police officers were mobilized. In a Facebook post, he said he had no information to suggest the train was carrying dangerous goods. On Sunday evening, residents were still in shock. We could really smell the gas. It was making me a bit sick. Then at one point, the police arrived and said, okay, evacuate, evacuate, evacuate. Move back, the man said. According to Hydro-Québec, more than 2,600 people were without power at the peak of the accident. The cause of the incident is under investigation. Kubino Duro, CBC News, Montreal.
1: Canada's history-making men's soccer team is back in this country after being eliminated from the FIFA World Cup Saturday, losing 3-0 in a knockout round match against Morocco. Top player Alfonso Davies is calling it bittersweet.
6: Overall, over the next coming days, few weeks, months, and hopefully years to come as well, like we're going to look back on this 6 weeks fondly and just remember, you know, what we did as a nation and what we did as players and how we helped grow the game of soccer in Canada, which was our goal.
1: Davies didn't play in Saturday's match against Morocco following a hamstring injury that's long plagued him, saying he didn't want to be a burden on the rest of the team, which is looking to rebuild for the next World Cup in 2030. Belgium faces the U.S., the last World Cup host country, tonight in Seattle, and a shadow's hanging over that match after FIFA reversed course on the suspension of American striker Folarin Balogun. Multiple media outlets are reporting it came after a call between U.S. President Donald Trump and FIFA chief Gianni Infantino. On social media, Trump praised Balogun's clearance to play as the reversal of a great injustice. Balogun wrought that red card during last week's match against Bosnia. And that is The World This Hour. For CBC News, I'm Mike Miles.
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5: From CBC News, the World This Hour, I'm Mike Miles. CBC News has learned Prime Minister Mark Carney is expected to announce this afternoon Canada's favorite pick to build a fleet of a dozen new submarines. Carney will speak in Halifax before making his way to Turkey for this week's NATO summit. Shipbuilders from Germany and South Korea are competing for the contract to replace Canada's aging Victoria-class subs. Between acquisition and maintenance costs, the price tag could total about $100 billion. Both countries are offering lucrative investments in Canadian industries, including defense manufacturing, to make up some of the costs. In Ukraine, at least 10 people are dead after a barrage of Russian drones and missiles. That's one drone hitting an apartment building in Kyiv. Russia's military confirms it carried out attacks on military, industrial targets, and energy sites in the Kyiv region. Ukrainian President Volodymyr Zelensky had warned about an imminent Russian attack. Zelensky and Russian President Vladimir Putin held separate phone calls with U.S. President Donald Trump this weekend, aimed at finding an end to the fighting. Trump's bragged about his alleged ability to end wars. Now he's suspected of inserting himself into another dispute at the FIFA World Cup. Specifically, a red card given to a player for the American team reversed ahead of today's U.S. match against Belgium. Steve Futterman explains.
6: The U.S. team was never happy about the suspension, but the players had essentially accepted the fact that their top scorer, Flo Balogun, was going to miss the match. This sudden change is sure to give the Americans an emotional boost. In a statement, FIFA said its disciplinary committee had invoked Article 27, which allows a disciplinary action to be delayed or suspended. The only other time something like this has happened during the World Cup was in 1962. U.S. fans in Seattle were surprised. This man traveled here from Michigan.
7: I mean, it's interesting. Never thought that would happen. Seems a little weird. I just didn't think FIFA was going to overturn something like that.
6: Belgian officials say they are astonished by the decision, and it's possible Donald Trump may have played a key role. He reportedly urged FIFA to reverse the decision. On social media, Trump thanked FIFA for reversing what he called a great injustice. Steve Futterman, CBC News, at the World Cup in Seattle.
5: Final preparations are on as an expedition from the Royal Canadian Geographical Society approaches the first of two famous shipwrecks. They're testing new technology, and as Peter Cowan reports, they're hoping to make history this week.
8: Roger, heading down to 100 meters.
9: It's the first time the crew of the ship Atlantis has used this remotely operated vehicle, or ROV. They're looking at sea anemones on the ocean floor, just off Nova Scotia. This is a test. Dwight Coleman is director of imaging with the Woods Hole Oceanographic Institution.
10: It's really important for us to practice the launch and recovery sequence to make sure we're doing it safely and operationally sound, and to also test the camera system for the first time on the ROV.
9: It didn't all go to plan. At one point, all the screens went blank. They couldn't control the ROV. They did figure it out. It was just a tripped breaker. They fixed it for later this week when they'll dive down to Quest. It's the last ship that explorer Ernest Shackleton took to the Antarctic. He died on board. Years later, during a seal hunt, it sank off the coast of Labrador. The ROV will capture the first images ever of this wreck, completing a 3D digital model. Peter Cowan, CBC News, on board Atlantis, off the coast of Nova Scotia.
5: Canadian swimming sensation Summer McIntosh has broken another world record. The 19-year-old from Toronto made a time of 2 minutes, 1.65 seconds in the women's 200-meter butterfly at the Canadian Swim Trials in Montreal. McIntosh is a three-time Olympic gold medalist, a silver medalist, owns over a dozen world championship medals, and now 4 world records. That is The World This Hour. 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For CBC News, I'm Mike Miles.

0: Hi everyone, it's Maria Recruit here from All Things Real Estate. And this evening, I'm taking a few minutes to talk to one of my Mastermind Ninja students. Natasha Figali has been my student now for about a year and a half. So I do one-on-one consulting and training with her. And also, she has joined my Mastermind Part 2 since September. And I'd like to have her explain what she's gotten from working with me, because I'm going to continue to offer my mastermind courses to anyone, any real estate investor or landlord who wants to increase their assets by 10 times, increasing their amount of money they make every month and every year. So, Natasha, thank you for being on my show. I really appreciate it. And thank you for being such a wonderful A-plus mastermind ninja.
1: Thanks, Maria. I'm grateful. I'm happy to be here. And, you know, we've had a lot of talks together and, yes, and a lot of interviews. And I hope that your audience and your following sees the growth.
0: Thank you. Thank you. I hope so too, because I certainly have seen it. The first time you and I spoke was October 2019.
1: Wow. Think about
0: that. That's how long ago it was.
1: That's
0: a long time. And you know, it takes a long time to see changes in people. It doesn't happen overnight, as you know. Yeah, it doesn't happen overnight. So I've got just some questions. Sorry, go ahead.
1: You have to be willing to learn, unlearn, and relearn.
0: I agree. I'm still learning, unlearning. I've been in business since 1982. So that's 39 years. This is 2021. That's 39 years in business. And you know, Natasha, I still haven't finished learning. I'm still a lifelong student. And yeah, I know you're an educator. You're an educator. So yeah, you understand exactly where I'm coming from.
1: The one catchphrase that I really use a lot from you is keep your real estate boring.
0: Yeah. Yes. You don't want excitement. You want it like cookie cutter, right? You want everything to be a cookie cutter. You know exactly what you're doing and you keep repeating. Rinse and repeat. Rinse and repeat. Yeah. I agree. Perfect. Anyways, you got that idea from me, and I've gotten that idea from other people that have been in business a lot longer than I have. Okay, so I would ask you, Natasha, what was the biggest breakthrough that you got from working with me?
1: So the biggest breakthrough that I got from working with you and then being a part of the mastermind group is to unlearn all of the things that I previously thought I knew and to become aware that, albeit popular belief, this is a business. This is a business, and it's important and necessary that I treat it like a business, that I don't falter, and that I understand that at the end of the day, the only person that suffers when things go wrong is me. No one's losing sleep. I'm losing sleep. No one's going to default at the bank. I'm going to default at the bank.
0: Yeah.
1: So it's really, really important to become mature about your business.
0: Mm-hmm. Yeah, very good. I agree 100%. Very well said, by the way. You know, it's really a very mature way of looking at business. It's not rah-rah. That's not the type of business I run. It's a very mature, methodical way of learning about real estate. And what I find with all my mastermind students that have joined us, both parts one and two, and you are one of them, and there's many others, is that's what they're seeing. It's a very slow, methodical, mature adult way of looking at business. And that's what it is. It's a business. It's not overnight success. You're not going to be able to become a multimillionaire when you own one or two properties. It takes a lot of hard work. And I remember someone saying to me, my own mentor saying to me, that if you want to make $1 million, you're going to have to come through $1 million worth of mistakes. You're going to be learning all the time.
1: Well, that's just the currency that you pay to get to the point that you need to be at. However, in our business, as I'm formulating my thoughts, in our business, it is very, very important to not get to that point, because unless you have that kind of financial backing, it can absolutely destroy your life via your credit, your family, your own assets might have to be sold in order to support someone who is engaging in activities that are illegal in our country. And is, you know, not upholding a document set out by the government. So the best point is to keep your business boring.
0: Yes. Yeah. That's choosing the right tenants. Definitely. Yeah.
1: If you can afford to not have tenants, that's also another option that I would imagine more and more investors are possibly choosing.
0: Yes, I agree 100%. Okay, now the other thing that I have a question for you. What did you like the most about working with me, Natasha?
1: What I enjoy the most, Maria, working with you, and first and foremost, is that we have very, very similar cultural and heritage backgrounds. So for me, you are a perfect mentor that has now become a friend. And so that's first and foremost, because you understand where I'm coming from. Secondly, you're also, you know, a very independent person, as I am. And you, again, understand where I'm coming from. However, I've seen other members in the group where you might not have a lot, like very different alignments. And you're also understanding with them also. And I think the most important thing is you've always massaged me towards the right path. You know, and that's really important. And sometimes you have to have like a really big heart-to-heart conversation with me on things that I follow up with. And then other times it's more or less like a guidance. And I see that as really, really, really helpful. And not only helpful, but because it's been better, it's also changed my life. And that's really important. It's really important. And the deal that I'm working on right now, I was potentially starting the same patterns again. And, you know, when I explained to you, and that's another thing with a mentor, you need to be extremely transparent or else they can't help you. And so when I explained to you what happened, you weren't like upset, or it wasn't like a shaming. It was more like, you're going to do this again. And if it doesn't work, this is what's going to happen again. So stop that now. It's better. So
0: very good. We keep making the same mistakes unless somebody kind of stops us in the middle of it. And it happens to me in my own life. I mean, I've done many mistakes too. I mean, being in business since 1982, I've made lots of mistakes, but at least it hasn't cost me that much money, because the thing is, you can make mistakes, but make teeny weeny mistakes, not huge ones, right?
1: Yeah. My mistakes have cost me quite a bit of money.
0: I know.
1: So, if people ever are curious, I will gladly, you know, give them the details that I'm able to share, because I legitimately am basically a test tube. Test trial, know, a test model of all of it. And it was ugly, to say the least. And in fact, we're still dealing with it. So my personal thing is that you've always been understanding that we come to you with mistakes.
0: Sure.
1: We don't come to you unless we have a mistake.
0: Or a problem. But
1: The key is to come before, when just before you even want to get into real estate, you know?
0: Yeah. Yeah. And that's why education is so important. And people forget about that. They think they can buy a house and you're going to make your millions because, you know, they see the shiny objects instead of the work that goes into real estate.
1: That's a lot of work.
0: It's a lot of work. And there's very little thank yous for in that work. But you've got to have your eyes on the goal. And the goal is financial freedom, which will happen, but it doesn't happen with one or two properties. Mm-hmm. It doesn't happen necessarily with joint venture partners either. It's a long, long process. And most people want it fast. And real estate isn't fast because you can make fast mistakes, you know. So I in my business, I've always gone very slowly. I've always had my eye on the goal, and I've gone for that goal, and the road is never in a straight line. The road goes like this, it meanders, and problems are put in front of us to see what are we going to do about it. And my father always says, Maria, just go around the problem, figure it out. You can't go through it, go around it. So I'm glad I had a very wise father. I know you have a very wise father and mother, Natasha.
1: Yes, my parents helped me with everything, and they're also very lovely. Yeah. Yes, yes, yes. And it's up to you what currency you want to pay and how you want to pay it. However, yes, mistakes in this business cost money. And
0: yes,
1: sometimes it's more detrimental. There's a mistake like, oh, I used laminate flooring instead of luxurious high quality vinyl. Mm-hmm. That's a mistake that, you know, might not be so detrimental to your life, to your mental health, you know, to your physical health. Then there's the mistake where I didn't do my due diligence and I rented to someone that is not only not paying, but is destroying the home, and I'm about to go into foreclosure.
0: Yeah. Yes. So that's a big mistake.
1: The currency that you pay, you really kind of want to navigate that.
0: Yes. I agree. I agree. And it's very high currency you're paying if you get the wrong tenant, which is the number one thing that every landlord has to learn how to do, is find the right tenant in your home, right?
1: Mm-hmm.
0: Thank you, Natasha. Okay, the third question I have is, what would you say to someone looking to work with me?
1: Definitely to call you and try. You know, it's like if it's not a good fit, if they don't like your advice, not everybody likes very frank and very direct, you know, advice. Not everybody's interested in that. Some people, you know, would like it maybe a little bit more of a different way. I don't know. I don't work with anybody else. But I know that with you, you've been very direct with me, and I really appreciate that. And I would say if somebody's interested, all they have to do is call you. I called you. It's not like you charged me. And that's where I knew that you were a true teacher, because a true teacher may not ask for money. Mm-hmm. And you never asked me for anything. You were so welcoming and you listened. And if it wasn't a good fit, I may not have called you back. You know, the relationship might not have gone and prospered, and you might not have continued to mentor me. And that's also very normal. I you know, I don't want to be biased.
0: Yes.
1: However, I personally felt that you were able to give me what I needed and have continuously helped me. And I'm ever so grateful. And I believe that if someone wants to, why not call and give it a try? Even if they don't want to work with you, like I've said in every one of our videos, mm-hmm. you make free videos talking to professionals in our field.
0: Yeah.
1: Just watching those videos will give you such a platform of knowledge mm-hmm. to enhance the depth of you continuing in the journey as a real estate investor. Even though, say, for you and I, Maria, we're more of buy and hold.
0: Yes.
1: You also talk to people who are fix and flip.
0: Sure.
1: People who are rent to own. You talk to people who are multifamily, people who are commercial. So mm-hmm. the mentee can set up their path, you know, say a year down the line, 2 years, 3 years, and can sort of foresee what situations they might need to mitigate. And I think that that's wonderful. It's unbelievable, you know. And I've seen other people on your shows as well who may charge a fee. And sometimes you see they might be holding back some information. Whereas I found with you, Maria, you never held back. You have nothing to gain from me. No. You just help others. And I'm in your mastermind group with other investors and investors who are triple and quadruple what we are. And they share information that is, I would have to pay per hour to get that information. And it's amazing. It's amazing.
0: Yes. I know, because basically when I have someone whom I interview, by the way, I have the YouTube channel Real Estate Media News Network that you're welcome to go. I have 173 videos. Think about that, Natasha.
1: I know, I've watched them all. Even the ones with myself in them.
0: Of course.
1: Because I like to see, like, some videos, I was so angry. I was such an angry, angry person. Yeah. It's, and I look back now and I go, how did I let myself get to that point? I needed a mentor from day one, because real estate, and, you know, I've started making videos also on how to seek tenants and so forth. Real estate is a human business. Money is, the money part is the easy part. It's everything else, especially when you're buy and hold. If you're fix and flip, that's one thing, but you are still also dealing with other people. You're dealing with contractors, plumbers, city professionals, bylaw officers, you know, and there is a level of professionalism that needs to take place. Mm-hmm. And I just look at the videos and I see how angry that I was in some of them because of what was happening to me, which was completely out of my control. There was nothing that I could do about the situation. It's nothing.
0: Yeah, I know. And you're referring to the tenant that you let into your home, correct?
1: Yes.
0: Yeah.
1: Yeah.
0: And that almost, you almost had a nervous breakdown from that, Natasha.
1: I believe that in some ways, I think I did. As you see, my hair is so much fuller now. My hair grew back. I believe that in some ways there was a lot going on that I could not believe was happening to me.
0: I know.
1: And there's a lot of disappointment, and I don't want that to happen to anyone ever.
0: Yeah. And that's why I chose to teach and become a mentor, is because I don't want you guys to go through what I see other people going through. Now, I've had bad tenants, but I have had nothing compared to what you've had. But the laws were different.
1: Most people have had what I've had.
0: No. But what's happening?
1: The dish served cold.
0: No, what's happening now is what you went through with the tenant not paying and dealing drugs and doing all the kinds of things they were doing, right? It's kind of what's going on now because the LTB, Landlord and Tenant Board, is not doing its job. They're not on your side. And and landlords are so inexperienced to choose these people to come in. Like, if they had come to me like they did to you, there'd be no way I would have taken that person, because I know what kind of troublemakers they are, right? But you were very innocent. You were starting out. So you weren't aware. But like I told you,
1: there was a lot of factors. There was a lot of factors in different agencies that were involved. It's a new thing that I'm seeing pop up in cities across, say, Ontario, across the province, and possibly other provinces.
0: Yes.
1: I used to be very angry. Mm-hmm. However, I've come, I love my country. My country has given me so, so much.
0: Yes.
1: And it's not the country's fault. It it's not these agencies' fault. I used to place a lot of blame there.
0: No.
1: I now believe that part of maturity in business is looking at thyself and saying, I did that.
0: Yeah, absolutely.
1: Nobody else. No. I didn't do my due diligence.
0: Yeah.
1: These are government agencies. It's bureaucracy.
0: Yes.
1: Pointing the finger here and there, you know, what can we do?
0: It's not going to solve
1: my own. It's my own fault.
0: Yes, and it's
1: not doing my due diligence.
0: I agree 100%, and that's what I'm trying to explain to any landlord who comes to me and says I've got a bad tenant. And I say, the first thing I say to them is, "Who chose them? Well, I did. Okay,
1: That's right.
0: I didn't have time to really look into it. I said, you can't afford not to look into this anymore. It's dangerous. I mean, it's dangerous to rent out to
1: people. It actually is. It can get

0: Yeah.
1: This is my business. Mm-hmm. I need to be mature about this. I need to be responsible. And part of that responsibility is if you see anything that you don't deem correct, you need to follow up double and triple time on it. If the mm-hmm. tenant is not willing to provide the information, yeah. I'm sorry, we cannot go further with your application. Yeah. I also have now, which I've also learned from you, my paralegal, of course, has always been with me and mm-hmm. another mentor of mine, second set of eyes over yes. everything mm-hmm. and picks things out and says, yeah. ask about this, ask about that. Where is this document? We need this document. Mm-hmm. Without those things, I'm sorry, we cannot move forward. Once those things are provided, of course, we will move forward until and unless that time. Right now, we're going to have to put this on standby.
0: Mm-hmm. I agree. Because, like, and you and I have spoken about this. So if you had, like, you buy a house for $400,000, $500,000. If you had a Lamborghini and you paid $500,000, would you just toss the key to anybody who wants to rent from you? Let's say you wanted to rent out your Lamborghini. Would you give a $500,000 deposit to somebody who has no way of paying you? Like, you would do, like, you would be doing all kinds of credit checks on the people. You'd go and see how they keep their car now. What kind of car are they driving? Yeah. Who are these people? Yet people yeah. are giving away their homes. It's such a wonderful and important asset because somebody wants to rent. They were in a rush. You can't be in a rush to rent.
1: No. If you're in a rush, this is not the business for you.
0: That's right. Exactly.
1: Because you have to go very slowly. If you're in a rush, if you can't afford it, just choose something else.
0: Yeah, I agree. You
1: might find yourself in a very bad situation. It's just maturity. It's maturity. Yeah. It's coming to a level of maturity. Mm-hmm. This might not be for you. And I've also learned that with the other mentors in the group. Mm-hmm. That they speak to that as well. It's coming to a level of maturity. Mm-hmm. You need to be mature, you need to have a proper accountant. You need to have a proper lawyer. You need to have a proper paralegal. Yeah. This is not, it's as I've said before, it's not a joke.
0: Yeah, it's not a game. It's not a game. It's a very expensive game in more ways than one. Mm-hmm. Well, the final thing, I have a final question here, Natasha. You've been so very generous with your time. What are the three words you would like to use to describe working with myself?
1: I would say the three words that I would use to describe working with you, Maria. The first one is understanding. You're very understanding. There were times for that 12-month period where I would call you at 5 o'clock in the morning.
0: Yeah, yes. That's okay.
1: I'm sorry about that.
0: Well, yeah, I could see you needed to talk to somebody.
1: Yeah, I would say you're very flexible. You're very, very flexible. You're very flexible. And you have a depth of knowledge, 50 or so. I mean, I think you were born into it, you know,
0: yes, my parents. Business. Yeah. Yeah.
1: And
0: yeah.
1: No one needs to see the evolution of it. That's information that is priceless. So the understanding and compassion, the flexibility of your time, as well as, you know, just that knowledge base. And the ability through that knowledge to say, you know, point, you know, maybe contact this person, you know, maybe contact Jay Shaw, ask him this, contact Nav Taj, ask him this, contact Tom, ask him this, you know, he's an accountant. So just that knowledge base is phenomenal. And all of those things together have really, really, really helped guide my business, guide my practice as a landlord, as an investor. I don't like the term, you know, so much landlord. I think that the connotation is so heavy anymore. So as an investor, I'm so very grateful.
0: Very good. Thank you, Natasha. It's such a pleasure having you. And thank you so much.
1: My pleasure.
0: Taking the time.
1: I had a great mastermind today, by the way.
0: I know. Wasn't that fun?
1: A fabulous mastermind. I can't believe everything we learned. It was amazing. Amazing.
0: And I invite anyone who wants to join my mastermind. We have it every week on a Thursday night from 8 to 10 o'clock. So it's myself along with my mastermind ninjas like Natasha. Mm-hmm. And also I have coaches that come on board. And all these people have many, many years of experience and business. And they're willing to share it for

0: free. So we're very happy to have you join us. You can get in touch with me on Facebook, or you can send an email to realwealth, R-E-A-L-W-E-A-L-T-H, at live.ca. But you can private message me on Facebook, Maria, M-A-R-I-A, recruit, R-E-K-R-U-T. And I want to thank you, Natasha. I know there's lots of growth coming up. I'm very excited. You just purchased another property at a really good price, and you've got great tenants in there already. So kudos to you. You just signed the paperwork this week, didn't you?
1: Yeah, this week will be one set, and then the actual closing will be in the coming months. And I'm so grateful, Maria. Thank you. Yeah.
0: My pleasure. My pleasure. Yeah. Thank you, Natasha. And thank you, everyone. And please join me and Natasha in my mastermind. Love to see you. Bye, Natasha.
1: And everybody else is so cool in the group, too.
0: We actually have Gail's in the group. She's been in real estate for 20 years now. And we have Renata, who's in the group, that is really a powerhouse. Her and her husband are powerhouses. Yeah. And, you know, these are immigrants that have come just for 10 years in the country. Look at where they've gone with what they've done. It's amazing. So I'm very flattered to have them in my group, and they continue supporting the mastermind and offering advice to everyone. So we'll see you later, then, Natasha. Take care. Bye, everyone.
1: Bye.
0: Yeah, you too. Bye-bye now. Bye.

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5: From CBC News, The World This Hour, I'm Mike Miles. The last remaining non-essential residents are being ordered to leave Fort Simpson in the Northwest Territories due to wildfire danger. The village offering the last transport out of town today at noon. The community of more than 1,300 has been evacuated to Yellowknife, where they're sleeping on cots, camping in parks, and for a lucky few, hotel rooms. Jessica Davey Quantic has more from Yellowknife.
6: We were expecting the worst, right? We were expecting losses of homes.
7: Mayor Les Wright just returned to Fort Simpson after making sure the majority of residents made it out safely. He got back just in time for flames to come within 300 meters of town. Fire crews, many of whom are from the area, continued working around the clock all weekend. NWT Fire Information Officer Forrest Tower says the danger hasn't passed yet, but they're beginning to see a turning point.
8: We're getting to the point where we're making meaningful progress. For maybe the last week or so, it's been progress, and then we've had huge fire blow-up conditions. We know where the light at the end of the tunnel might be.
7: It's been a week since residents fled, with many driving over 7 hours on the single highway out of town to reach safety in Yellowknife. Mayor Wright is asking for continued patience.
6: Nobody can predict how long this is going to last until we're safe to come home.
7: For now, all the evacuees can do is wait. Jessica Davey Quantic, CBC News, Yellowknife.
5: And near Boston Bar, BC, a wildfire has grown to 1,200 hectares. Evacuation orders are in place for North Bend, Fish Blue Lake, and part of the Boothroyd Indian Band, while Boston Bar itself remains under an evacuation alert. And it's a noisy night in Repentigny, Quebec, northeast of Montreal. Canadian National Railways is clearing the wreckage of a freight train that went off the tracks Sunday afternoon. Kwabina Aduro has more.
9: One resident said he thought an earthquake was happening when the train derailed. He was watching a movie with his family, and then he heard the big boom. In a statement, CN says approximately 20 rail cars have derailed. No leaks, fires, or injuries have been reported. CN crews and local emergency services were on site. Repentigny police say some train cars ended up in the yards of some residents. For now, the cause of the accident remains unknown. Repentigny Mayor Nicolas Dufour says firefighters and police officers were mobilized. In a Facebook post, he said he had no information to suggest the train was carrying dangerous goods. On Sunday evening, residents were still in shock. We could really smell the gas. It was making me a bit sick. Then at one point, the police arrived and said, okay, evacuate, evacuate, evacuate. Move back, the man said. According to Hydro-Québec, more than 2,600 people were without power at the peak of the accident. The cause of the incident is under investigation. Kubino Duro, CBC News, Montreal.
5: Canada's history-making men's soccer team is back in this country after being eliminated from the FIFA World Cup Saturday in Houston, losing 3-0 in a knockout round match against Morocco. Top player Alfonso Davies is calling it bittersweet.
10: Overall, over the next coming days, few weeks, months, and hopefully years to come as well, like we're going to look back on this 6 weeks fondly and just remember, you know, what we did as a nation and what we did as players and how we helped grow the game of soccer in Canada, which was our goal.
5: Davies didn't play in Saturday's match against Morocco after a hamstring injury that's been bothering him for a while, saying he didn't want to be a burden on the rest of the team, which is looking to rebuild for the next World Cup in 2030. Belgium faces the U.S., the last World Cup host country, tonight in Seattle, and there's a shadow over that match after FIFA reversed course on the suspension of American striker Folarin Balogun. Multiple media outlets are reporting it came after a call between U.S. President Donald Trump and FIFA chief Gianni Infantino. On social media, Trump praised Balogun's clearance to play as the reversal of a great injustice. Balogun got that red card during last week's match against Bosnia. That is The World This Hour. For news anytime, visit cbcnews.ca. For CBC News, I'm Mike Miles.
4: Why the sudden uptick in frustration amongst Airbnb hosts in Ontario, Canada? It's a question that warrants a closer look. The answer, quite simply, lies in the new regulations that have swept through the province, causing a ripple effect on the short-term rental landscape. Consider the case of Jane Doe, an Airbnb host in Toronto. Jane has been renting her basement apartment on Airbnb for 5 years. It was a smooth sale until the new regulations came into play. Now, she faces a host of challenges that are making it increasingly difficult for her to continue operating. The new rules, introduced by the Ontario government, require hosts like Jane to obtain a license from the local municipality. Additionally, hosts must now comply with a cap on the number of days they can rent out their property per year. For Jane, this limit has been set at 180 days, drastically cutting her potential earnings. Moreover, the new regulations also require hosts to pay a 4% municipal accommodation tax on all bookings. This new tax is not only an extra financial burden for hosts like Jane, but also adds a level of complexity to their operations. The regulations also extend to safety requirements. Each property must now pass a safety inspection before it can be listed on Airbnb. For hosts like Jane, this means investing more time and money to ensure their property meets the required standards. The impact of these changes has been profound. Jane has seen a significant drop in her income and is now considering whether she can continue hosting on Airbnb. She's not alone. Many hosts across Ontario are grappling with the same challenges as they try to navigate this new legal minefield. To sum up, the new regulations in Ontario require Airbnb hosts to obtain a license, comply with a cap on the number of days they can rent out their property, pay a municipal accommodation tax, and pass a safety inspection. These changes have significantly impacted hosts, reducing their potential earnings and adding complexity to their operations. While the government argues that these regulations are designed to protect the housing market and ensure guest safety, hosts like Jane are left wondering if the cost of compliance is worth the potential rewards. It's a question that will undoubtedly continue to resonate with Airbnb hosts across Ontario as they adjust to this new reality. Remember, change is never easy, but it's the way we respond to change that defines us. For Airbnb hosts in Ontario, the time has come to adapt, innovate, and find ways to thrive amidst these new regulations.

0: You know that feeling when you reach the end of a really good true crime series? You want to know more. More about the people involved, where the case is now, and what it's like behind the scenes. I get that. I'm Kathleen Goldhar, and on my podcast, Crime Story, I speak with the leading storytellers of true crime to dig deeper into the cases we all just can't stop thinking about. 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
1: From CBC News, The World This Hour, I'm Mike Wise. A decision by FIFA is rocking the World Cup. It has reversed a red card suspension for U.S. star Phalarin Pagolin after U.S. President Donald Trump made a phone call to FIFA's president. Katie Nicholson has more.
2: U.S. player Phalarin Balogun's red card just put on ice by FIFA ahead of today's big U.S.-Belgium match. Balogun is one of the U.S.'s top players. He was supposed to sit this knockout match out after a really nasty-looking tackle in last Wednesday's game. The refs had reviewed the slow-mo video, and you can see Balogun's foot raking down the leg of a Bosnian player and coming down on his ankle. Multiple news outlets are reporting that the U.S. president called FIFA president Gianni Infantino about that call. Yesterday, FIFA, in an extraordinary decision, tossed the red card, the one-game suspension, out. The Royal Belgian Football Association has let its astonishment, is the word they used, be known. They have appealed the decision. And UEFA, Europe's soccer body, released a statement this morning calling the decision unprecedented, incomprehensible, and unjustifiable. Katie Nicholson, CBC News, Washington.
1: In Ukraine, at least 11 people are dead following a Russian drone and missile strike in the capital of Kyiv. Ukraine's President Volodymyr Zelensky is now urging NATO to commit to boosting his country's defenses at this week's summit in Ankara. Anna Cunningham reports.
3: The hum of an incoming Russian drone targeting Kyiv. This was another night of heavy attacks on the Ukrainian capital. In several locations across Kyiv, rescue services bring out the injured on stretchers. Kyiv's mayor, Vitaly Klitschko, says we hope that nobody is under the rubble. Ukraine's President Volodymyr Zelensky has urged the U.S. and EU nations to come out of the NATO summit in Ankara with strong decisions in support of Ukraine's air defenses. Zelensky has repeatedly said his country is short of interceptors for its Patriot defense system, the only effective weapon to shoot down ballistic projectiles. He says the United States and Europe have enough strength to stop this terror. Anna Cunningham, CBC News, London.
1: Residents of Fort Simpson in the Northwest Territories have until noon today local time to make it on the last transport out of town. An approaching wildfire triggered the order for all remaining non-essential residents to leave. The rest of the town, more than 1,300 residents, has been living in makeshift accommodations in Yellowknife. Jessica Davy Quantic has the latest.
4: We were expecting the worst, right? We were expecting losses of homes.
5: Mayor Les Wright just returned to Fort Simpson after making sure the majority of residents made it out safely. He got back just in time for flames to come within 300 meters of town. Fire crews, many of whom are from the area, continued working around the clock all weekend. NWT Fire Information Officer Forrest Tower says the danger hasn't passed yet, but they're beginning to see a turning point.
6: We're getting to the point where we're making meaningful progress. For maybe the last week or so, it's been progress, and then we've had huge fire blow-up conditions. We know where the light at the end of the tunnel might be.
5: It's been a week since residents fled, with many driving over 7 hours on the single highway out of town to reach safety in Yellowknife. Mayor Wright is asking for continued patience.
4: Nobody can predict how long this is going to last until we're safe to come home.
5: For now, all the evacuees can do is wait. Jessica Davy Quantic, CBC News, Yellowknife.
1: Rogers Communications will soon be the sole owner of Maple Leaf Sports and Entertainment. The company is buying the remaining 25% stake it did not already own from Kilmer Sports. That deal is worth about $4.35 billion. And it gives Rogers full control of all major Toronto sports franchises, the Leafs, the Raptors, the Argos, and the Toronto FC. Rogers already had full ownership of the Toronto Blue Jays. And that is your World This Hour. For CBC News, I'm Mike Wise.
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with a preacher man who asked, were you bound on such a cold, dark afternoon? As we drove on through the rain, as he listened, I explained, and he left me

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1: From CBC News, The World This Hour, I'm Mike Wise. Canada may be one step closer to announcing a massive military investment. The Globe and Mail is reporting that a German firm has won the contract to build 12 new submarines for the Canadian Navy. Between the cost of the subs and maintenance contracts, the deal could be worth $100 billion. Prime Minister Mark Carney is expected to officially announce the deal this afternoon before flying to a NATO meeting in Ankara. And on the eve of that summit, a Russian missile and drone strike in Ukraine has killed at least 18 people. That is one drone hitting an apartment building in Kyiv. Russia's military confirmed it carried out attacks on military and industrial targets and energy sites in the Kyiv region. Ukrainian President Volodymyr Zelensky had warned about an imminent Russian attack. He and Russian President Vladimir Putin held separate phone calls with U.S. President Donald Trump this weekend, aimed at finding an end to the fighting. And U.S. President Trump is being accused of inserting himself into a dispute at the FIFA World Cup. It's over the reversal of a one-game red card suspension against American striker Folarin Balogun. He's cleared to play for the U.S. in tonight's match against Belgium. Steve Futterman has more from Seattle.
2: It's a decision that has rocked the World Cup and added a political layer to the competition. One phone call may have changed everything. The person making the call, Donald Trump. He spoke with FIFA's president last week, requesting a review of the red card. Belgium officials yesterday said they were astounded. The move, they said, violates FIFA's own regulations. Reaction from some soccer pundits was a bit more explosive.
3: It is quite simply the most shameful decision in the history of the World Cup.
2: Martin Lipton is a veteran sports reporter who now works for the London tabloid The Sun.
3: Defies everything the game is about.
2: When the red card was initially issued last week, there were loud protests. Flo Balogun did step on the ankle of an opposition player, but most observers felt the red card was an overreaction. Donald Trump on social media yesterday thanked FIFA for reversing what he called a great injustice. Steve Futterman, CBC News, at the World Cup in Seattle.
1: Western India is being lashed by deadly monsoon rains. Mumbai is taking the brunt of it. The record rains are creating severe flooding and landslides. At least 9 people are dead. Susan Ormiston has more from Mumbai.
4: Schools and colleges in Mumbai are closed today, the city under red alert, as lashing rain and winds continue for a 6th straight day. Sunday night, a 4-story building collapsed right on top of an adjoining shanty. Maharashtra State Minister Girish Mahajan said 6 people died, including 4 kids. The ferocity of the monsoon is shattering records. Not since 1975 has South Mumbai faced a day like Saturday with punishing rain, 265 millimeters in 24 hours. In spite of the intensity, meteorologists are predicting monsoon precipitation will come up short of the annual average. A concern when India gets up to 85% of its annual rain during these months. Susan Ormiston, CBC News, Mumbai.
1: In British Columbia, fire officials have expanded evacuation orders for communities in the Fraser Valley because of a rapidly expanding wildfire. In the past 24 hours, the Brunswick Creek Fire grew from about 100 hectares to about 1,200 hectares. Residents of the Boothroyd Indian Band, as well as the community of North Band, have been told to leave their homes. Sam Bellion is a BC Wildlife Information Officer.
5: The Fraser Canyon is known for strong winds. After strong downslope winds gusting 40 to 50 kilometers an hour in the afternoon yesterday on July 4th, we did see that big increase in fire behavior, and that increase poses a risk.
1: The community of Boston Bar is also on evacuation alert. Ground crews are being aided by helicopters and worked with night vision equipment to continue fighting the fires overnight. And that is The World This Hour. For CBC News, I'm Mike Wise.
6: Hi, everyone. It's Maria Recruit here from All Things Real Estate. And it's July the 2nd, 2020, and we still are in the midst of COVID-19 or the coronavirus. Some people are still getting very, very ill. It seems that younger people are getting ill right now. I know it's really tough on a lot of real estate investors now because the Landlord and Tenant Board isn't open, and we still have a lot of people in your homes that aren't paying rent or refuse to pay rent or decide they don't have to pay rent anymore despite what the government is doing to help them, sending money that they can pay their rent for you. So I'm going to be talking about how to keep financially healthy during the COVID-19. And it's July the 2nd, 2020. And of course, yesterday, most people would have been paid rent. Some of us have not. Myself, I have. I have no problem with that. I have great tenants, and some of them even gave me money ahead of time, which is wonderful when you think about it, right? I'm very, very fortunate. But I did choose some really good guests, and I take my time about choosing who I want in my home. But nevertheless, let's talk about what is going on right now with your rentals and with you financially, because I'm going to teach you how to make lemonade out of lemons. I've been in business since 1982. I've seen many, many economic changes since then. I remember when I first bought my first house in 1988, the first mortgage was 11%. The second mortgage was 13%. Then I got a third mortgage, and then I put in $5,000 of my own. And that was in 1988. And I didn't really understand that I had actually bought my house almost with no money down. So I'm going to go into the real estate insight of what I see, how you can get on and come out of it, a little bit unscathed, because I know a lot of you are losing sleep. A lot of you have empty units, just like I do. I prefer to have them empty than have the wrong type of people in there. So we have to help one another. And if I could suggest, in March, when the economy kind of stopped, and the coronavirus had just started and going towards its peak, I suggested to everyone at that time to defer your mortgages. And I was able to defer my mortgage after a month of going back and forth with my credit union and my banks. I was able to defer my mortgages. So I'm hoping that you were able to do that. Then at the beginning of May, when I could see that there was no change in sight, it was going to continue, I suggested to defer your mortgage. No, I'm sorry, to refinance your property. So you might have one property that has a lot of equity, refinance now. That's what I did, and I'm still working on it. I'm going to probably be pulling up money next week. I was okayed for a mortgage, which I'm happy about. So I'll have money to carry me forward. Now, the next step now, we're going into July. This is July. Still no end in sight for now. So what I would suggest for you to do is go right back to your banks and ask them to defer it further. And the reason you'll give it to them is because of the COVID-19, that you're not getting any type of income from your tenants, because, you know, with Doug Ford saying that no one has to pay rent, it can be deferred and all of that, then you need to go back to your own financial institutions and say, look, they're still not paying me rent. I have no other means of income. I'm going to ask you to further defer my payments, which is what I'm going to be doing and which I have done already. Spoken to my credit union. They said, no problem. Let's wait until July just to see what's going on. And then I'm going to defer further. So I'm planning on deferring again my mortgage payments because I'm not going to put someone in my home which could bring the COVID-19 into my home. I do both long and short-term rentals, so I'm not even doing my short-term rentals at this time. It's just too risky. Myself, I'm a senior, and my cleaning staff are seniors, and I'm not putting anyone at risk. Just to let you know that I'm in the Niagara region, Ontario, Canada, and all the hotels are shut down. They haven't even started. They haven't even opened up. And why is that? You're probably going to say, well, there's no sense in running a business if all you can do is have it one third filled. Because with the new protocols, with the government protocols, there are so many extra things we have to do to our properties in order to maintain not only the cleanliness, but the safety to our guests and to ourselves, that it's hardly worthwhile. So the big hotels in Niagara, for the most part, in Niagara Lake and in Niagara Falls are still shut down. They're not in business. They haven't even started. Also, with the short-term rentals, there's a few that have started. I know a lot of Airbnbs have started in Niagara Falls, but in Niagara Lake and a number of Niagara Falls, the B&Bs, they're not even opening up, or a very small number of people are opening up their bed and breakfast. And short-term rentals, same thing, a very small number of people have opened up to the general traffic. The other thing that's happening now also is that a lot of people want special deals, right? They want these big groups coming in, 10, 12, 14 people. Well, I don't do that kind of business, and I wouldn't advise anyone else to do that kind of business, unless you have the house that can safely keep that number of people in your home without them catching COVID-19 from each other. So I don't do that either. The other thing that's been happening with Airbnb properties are people are damaging their properties. They're kicking in doors, they're breaking windows. There was some members that are in Niagara Falls that they rented like June the 14th when everything started. And that weekend they had a group of four young men and they destroyed the property, kicked in doors, kicked in walls. Like, what kind of people are traveling now? I mean, when I started my short-term rental business in 2000, we never heard of any of this stuff going on, that people are coming and damaging your home. They're not even respecting your home. So I think I would suggest to everyone to relook at your business model to see if that's really the way you want to go about your business, and that's entirely up to you. But myself, I prefer to keep myself safe and my property safe. After all, I have had a big investment in my properties, and I'm not going to just let anyone go in there, no matter what kind of stories they try and tell me. And I can tell you how many stories I'm hearing every single day of people trying to find some place to live, and they're using Airbnb or the short-term rental business listing sites to get in through the door. And these are bad tenants to begin with. They can't find tenancy regularly because people can catch up to them. So they go into Airbnb, and if you have instant book, they can just sign up, go in there, and they can squat in your home or destroy your home. Is that really the kind of business you want to do? So I would suggest to you, like I will once again suggest to all my association members, to go and refinance your property, take the money out and use it to pay your bills, to be able to live comfortably. In the meantime, please do watch. There's so many good videos on YouTube. I'm watching them. I'm eating them up every single day, every night, every morning. I'm watching them to learn more and new strategies from other people. And myself, I have a series that I'm running, All Things Real Estate. Every Thursday, I was doing it every day. Now I'm doing it just once a week on Thursdays. And I have five or six people that will come and talk about various strategies with real estate, paralegals, illegal mentors, property managers, business. I mean, I had a wonderful business professional today that was talking about how to do retail business. I mean, I have a new series called All Things Business. I have a new series called All Things Niagara. And we can talk to small entrepreneurs that can give us some insight on how to run our business. And after all, real estate is a business. So think about it that way. So right now, I would suggest to you to relax again. I know it's not easy. Do send out all the paperwork. So if someone hasn't paid, you send out an N-4. Get in touch with a paralegal. If you have questions, you need to get professional help now. Because even if the Land and Tenant Board opens up, what's it going to take, 2 years for this to go forward? And then if you have filled out the paperwork incomplete, incorrectly, you're going to be put at the back of the line again. Do you really think your business should, this just should be happening to your business? Well, I think not. I think you have to respect your business. You have to respect yourself and do something for your business. After all, it is your business. When you're spending $500,000, $300,000, whatever amount you're spending on your properties, you owe it to yourself to control that property, control the people who are going in there, and control what's happening in your property. And you need professional help for that. You may need a professional property manager who can choose the right people, will do the due diligence, and will keep the bad people outside of the realm. paralegal. If you've got some forms that you can't fill in or you don't know how to do it, I have a series with Howard Tavrajas, and we go right through all the forms. We do N5s, N4s, N9s. All of them we're doing. Just go on there. Go on my YouTube channel, Real Estate Media News Network, and you're going to find it here that I have all the information. You can go. You can see all the shows, subscribe, comment, like, and learn. This is the time to learn so you don't continue making the same mistakes. Also, I have a podcast. You can hear all my wonderful guests that I have on my shows that you can hear that. And also go to my website, realwealthrealestate.com. You can read who I am, how I got started, how I started my whole life, my business starting in 1982 in New York City and moving to the Niagara region in 1986 and starting with nothing. I mean, nothing. I started with nothing, but I was able to grow my wealth. I was able to purchase a property in 2.5 years. So I moved in January the 26th, 1986. And by October the 6th, 1988, I bought my house. I bought a new car, and I also started my business. And that was starting from zero. Didn't have any jobs. I had 7 jobs. I went to 7 jobs in a row for a number of years and saved up my money so I could purchase my first house. And I stayed in that house and started to work my consulting practice. I'm a business development consultant. So if you need help with your business, I'm the one to talk to. Also my training, I was doing a lot of training for SkillPath, a number of colleges like Niagara College, Brock University, University of Manitoba. I developed courses. I did all kinds of courses all over the place as a teacher for entrepreneurship also. I mean, Niagara College hired me to teach people how to start their own business. So, I mean, if you need help of that sort, I'm going to be starting a private consulting that I'm going to have a private group that you can join, and you can learn firsthand the tricks and how to keep your business healthy and how to, even in the worst of times, be able to come out and make lemonade out of lemons. So I'm going to leave you with that. By all means, get in touch with me on Facebook. You can always get in touch with me at the Canadian Real Estate Investors Association, the Ontario Landlords Association on Facebook, and the Canadian Landlords Association. Just send me a private message if you need any type of help with anything. And please sign up for my consulting that I'm happy to do with you in a very private setting. So I'm going to say to everyone, keep yourself financially healthy during COVID-19, and just do the things that other people don't want to do. Think outside the box, because that's what you need to do now as a business, is you can't be doing the things you used to do, pre-COVID. And now we're going towards post-COVID when all this stops. And let's see what business changes there are, what you've done to grow your business. So I say goodbye for now, and keep healthy. I'll see you on the other side. And please do sign up on my YouTube channel, Real Estate Media News Network. I'll see you on the other side. Take care. Bye-bye. Keep well. Keep healthy. Ciao. Bye-bye.

0: Hi, I'm Jamie Poisson, and I do the show Front Burner. It's a daily news program, 5 days a week, a deep look at one story you actually want to know more about. One of the coolest parts of this job is when people show me how often one of our episodes comes up in their group chats. It's a real range of topics, too. Rent gouging, Trump and Elon Musk, the Middle East, even culture stuff that has real consequences, like Diddy, for example. So if you are one of those people sharing our stuff in your group chat, I just want to say thank you. And if you aren't yet, please find and follow Front Burner wherever you get your podcasts, and please get it in the chat.
1: From CBC News, The World This Hour, I'm Mike Wise. Donald Trump is confirming he called the head of FIFA to complain about a red card foul on an American striker. The U.S. president says the call was unfair and that the ref was, quote, horrible, but says he didn't tell FIFA what to do. Yesterday, it reversed the suspension for U.S. star Valeron Balogun, a decision that has rocked the tournament. Katie Nicholson has more.
2: So this is a huge shock across the soccer world. U.S. player Valeron Balogun's red card, that one-game suspension, just put on ice by FIFA ahead of today's big U.S.-Belgium match. The U.S. president called FIFA president Gianni Infantino about that call. Yesterday, FIFA, in an extraordinary decision, tossed the red card, the one-game suspension, out. Trump posted on social media an acknowledgement of that decision, saying thank you to FIFA for doing what was right and reversing a great injustice. The Royal Belgian Football Association says that it learned of this decision through media reports, not from FIFA, and then it asked FIFA for a copy of the decision, and it hasn't received any explanation from FIFA. So essentially what they're saying is now they have no alternative but to challenge Balogun's eligibility to play tonight. Katie Nicholson, CBC News, Washington.
1: Canada is close to announcing the winning contractor for a $100 billion plan to build 12 new submarines. Prime Minister Carney will make the spending commitment this afternoon before flying to a NATO summit in Ankara. The Globe and Mail is reporting the contract is going to Germany. Rafi Bujikanian has the latest.
3: We have not confirmed the Globe's reporting ourselves, but yes, the newspaper is saying Germany is the country Canada is going with to build its 12 new submarines. Germany's teamed up with Norway for their bid. Both of them are NATO allies. A key part of their pitch is these subs would be good for compatibility with the rest of the alliance. Now, they've been talking up building a heavy torpedo plant and hypersonic missile testing, and that would all mean redeveloping the Port of Churchill in Manitoba. Their bid forecasts an $86 billion impact on Canada's GDP, and they say they can deliver their first four subs by 2036. After years of Canada being a laggard, the Prime Minister will want to show off how it's reached the NATO goal of spending 2% of GDP on defense. Mark Carney's also insisting the country is well on its way to the new NATO goal of 5% by 2035. Rafi Bujikanian, CBC News, Ottawa.
1: And on the eve of this week's NATO summit, Ukraine is asking for more help after another night of Russian missile and drone attacks. These latest attacks killed 21 people and damaged apartment buildings. Russia's military confirms it used long-range weapons to carry out attacks on military and industrial targets and energy sites in the Kyiv region. Ukraine President Volodymyr Zelensky and Russian President Vladimir Putin held separate phone calls with U.S. President Donald Trump this weekend, aimed at finding an end to the fighting. China has carried out a rare long-range ballistic missile test. It was launched from a submarine in the South Pacific. The move is drawing protest from countries in that region, but Beijing is deflecting that criticism. A spokesperson for the foreign ministry calls the test launch a routine exercise. She says it was not aimed at any country. Previously, China had only carried about two missile tests since 1980. Rogers Communications will soon be the sole owners of Maple Leaf Sports and Entertainment. The company is buying the remaining 25% stake it did not already own from Kilmer Sports. The deal is worth $4.35 billion, and it will give the company full control of all major Toronto sports franchises, the Leafs, the Raptors, the Argos, and the Toronto FC. Rogers already had full ownership of the Toronto Blue Jays. That is your World This Hour. For CBC News, I'm Mike Wise.
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2: From CBC News, The World This Hour, I'm Mike Wise. U.S. President Donald Trump is confirming he called the head of FIFA to complain about the red card given to U.S. striker Folarin Balogun in a game last week.
3: He didn't do anything wrong, and he's our best player, or one of our best players. A very vital player, and he gave him a red card. I didn't know what that meant. I didn't think it meant much. Then I started hearing that that means he can't play in the next game, at least in the next game. Yes, I asked for a review by FIFA.
2: Yesterday, FIFA reversed that suspension. Balogun is now cleared to play for the U.S. in tonight's match against Belgium. Now, FIFA's reversal is being met with criticism throughout the soccer world. Steve Futterman has more from Seattle.
4: It's a decision that has rocked the World Cup and added a political layer to the competition. One phone call may have changed everything. The person making the call, Donald Trump. Belgium officials yesterday said they were astounded. The move, they said, violates FIFA's own regulations. Reaction from some soccer pundits was a bit more explosive.
5: It is quite simply the most shameful decision in the history of the World Cup.
4: Martin Lipton is a veteran sports reporter who now works for the London tabloid The Sun.
5: Defies everything the game is about.
4: When the red card was initially issued last week, there were loud protests. Flo Balogun did step on the ankle of an opposition player, but most observers felt the red card was an overreaction. Donald Trump on social media yesterday thanked FIFA for reversing what he called a great injustice. Steve Futterman, CBC News, at the World Cup in Seattle.
2: A German company is the winner of Canada's biggest military procurement in modern history. CBC News has confirmed that Germany's TKMS will build 12 new submarines for Canada. Prime Minister Mark Carney is in Halifax today to announce the contract worth up to $100 billion. Carney will then head to Turkey for the NATO summit. The procurement is an effort to meet NATO's targets of spending 5% of GDP on defense by 2035. Now, at the summit, Ukraine's President Volodymyr Zelensky is expected to urge NATO to commit to boosting his country's air defenses. It comes after overnight Russian strikes killed at least 21 people in Kyiv. Anna Cunningham reports.
6: The hum of an incoming Russian drone targeting Kyiv. This was another night of heavy attacks on the Ukrainian capital. In several locations across Kyiv, rescue services bring out the injured on stretchers. Kyiv's mayor Vitaly Klitschko says, we hope that nobody is under the rubble. Ukraine's President Volodymyr Zelensky has urged the US and EU nations to come out of the NATO summit in Ankara with strong decisions in support of Ukraine's air defences. Zelensky has repeatedly said his country is short of interceptors for its Patriot defence system, the only effective weapon to shoot down ballistic projectiles. He says the United States and Europe have enough strength to stop this terror. Anna Cunningham, CBC News, London.
2: In British Columbia, fire officials have expanded evacuation orders for communities in the Fraser Valley because of a rapidly expanding wildfire. This weekend, the Brunswick Creek Fire grew from 100 hectares to about 1,200 hectares. Residents of the Boothroyd Indian Band, as well as the community of North Bend, have been told to leave their homes. Sam Bellion is a BC Wildfire Information Officer.
7: The Fraser Canyon is known for strong winds. After strong downslope winds gusting 40 to 50 kilometers an hour in the afternoon yesterday on July 4th, we did see that big increase in fire behavior, and that increase poses a risk.
2: The community of Boston Bear is on evacuation alert. Ground crews are being aided by helicopters and worked with night vision equipment to continue fighting the fires overnight. And that is your World This Hour. Remember, you can listen to us wherever you get your podcasts. We update every hour, 7 days a week. 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
3: From CBC News, The World This Hour, I'm Albert Delatala. A German company is the winner of Canada's biggest military procurement in modern history. CBC News has confirmed that Germany's TKMS will build 12 new submarines for Canada. Prime Minister Mark Carney is in Halifax today to announce the contract worth up to $100 billion. Carney will then head to Turkey for the NATO summit tomorrow. The procurement is part of an effort to meet targets of spending 5% of GDP on defense by 2035. And the head of NATO says allies aren't far off.
4: We see that European allies and Canada are already investing around 4% of their GDP in defense and security.
3: Still, Mark Rutte is demanding allies present to present concrete plans of how they'll reach the 5% target. The meeting comes at a time where the U.S. has scaled back its support to the military alliance. More air defenses for Ukraine is also expected to dominate the agenda.
4: Russia continues drone and missile attacks on Ukrainian cities with another horrific attack just last night. Allies and NATO partners must continue to ensure Ukraine gets what it needs.
3: The large-scale attack killed at least 22 people in and around Kyiv. Ukraine's president is urging allies to take, quote, strong decisions. The premiers of Alberta and Ontario have unveiled the route for their proposed oil pipeline. It would transport oil from Hardisty, Alberta, and travel near Regina and Winnipeg before reaching Sarnia, Ontario. There is no estimated price tag or timeline. It's also unclear who would pay for it. Last fall, the Ontario government began conducting a feasibility study on the pipeline. Premier Doug Ford says it is aimed at bolstering energy security and economic growth.
5: The Northern Shield Energy Corridor would move on estimated 500,000 barrels of oil per day, with the ability to expand to 800,000 barrels per day, bringing new capacity to Ontario refineries.
3: Manitoba has so far refused to join the initiative. Premier Rob Canoe says the province has failed to consult early on with Indigenous communities. Wildfires in the Northwest Territories show little sign of letting up. Officials confirm one home has burned down in Fort Simpson. Firefighters are still battling an out-of-control wildfire there. It forced more than 1,300 residents from their homes more than a week ago. Rogers Communications has signed a roughly $4 billion deal to become the sole owner of Maple Leaf Sports and Entertainment. MLSE owns the Toronto Maple Leafs and Toronto Raptors, among other franchises. By signing the agreement, Rogers has bought out the last 25% ownership stake from Kilmer Sports. The deal would add to Rogers' existing sports holdings, including the Rogers Center and Sportsnet. The agreement still is subject to league approvals. Rogers says it expects the deal to close by the end of 2026. And that is... Okay. Donald Trump is... Donald Trump is confirming he called the head of FIFA to complain about a red card foul on an American striker. The U.S. president accused the ref of making an unfair call, but says he didn't tell FIFA what to do. Yesterday, the association reversed the one-game suspension for U.S. star Fulgarin Balogun. As Katie Nicholson reports, the decision has rocked the tournament. And that is The World This Hour. For CBC News, I'm Albert Delatala.

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1: From CBC News, the world this hour, I'm Albert Delatala. U.S. President Trump confirms he called FIFA's president to ask for a review of a red card given to a U.S. striker. Florin Balogun was red carded in last week's match against Bosnia and Herzegovina, which is an automatic one-game suspension. On Sunday, FIFA reversed his ban. The move sparked widespread outcry from European soccer body UEFA, which called the move unprecedented and unjustifiable. Today, Trump says he doesn't think the incident was a foul.
2: But all I did, I asked for a review because I didn't think it was a foul. And, you know, again, I'm good at this stuff. I didn't think it was a foul. I thought it was two great athletes that crashed into each other and got entangled.
1: Belgium objected to FIFA's decision to allow Balogun to play, but FIFA's appeal committee dismissed the challenge, saying the country's football association has no standing to appeal the decision. The U.S. plays Belgium tonight at 8 p.m. Eastern. On the eve of this week's NATO summit, Ukraine is asking for more help after another night of Russian missile and drone attacks. The attack killed at least 22 people and damaged apartment buildings. Russia's military confirms it used long-range weapons to attack military and industrial targets and energy sites in the Kyiv region. Ukraine is heavily reliant on U.S. Patriot systems to intercept ballistic missiles. Ukrainian President Volodymyr Zelensky is urging NATO allies to provide further supports for his country's air defenses. Rogers Communications has signed a more than $4 billion deal to become sole owner of Maple Leaf Sports and Entertainment. Angie Seth has the details.
3: Rogers is now one of the biggest sports empires in the world after its multi-billion dollar acquisition from Kilmer Sports. The final 25% stake includes the Toronto Maple Leafs and the Toronto Raptors. As a sole owner, Rogers can now merge Maple Leaf Sports and Entertainment with its other assets, including the Toronto Blue Jays, their home stadium, Rogers Centre, and Sportsnet. Rogers also has strategic partnerships with several professional sports leagues, as well as Live Nation. Kerry Kaplan, president of Cosmos Sports and Entertainment, a sports marketing firm in Toronto.
4: So there's always healthy skepticism when you have one big corporation, and I think some people will be concerned that it's a monopoly, but that's how successful sports has done that in a lot of other cities.
3: Rogers acquired Bell's roughly 37% of MLSC last year in another multi-billion dollar deal. The agreement is still subject to league approvals. Rogers says it expects to close the deal by the end of the year. Angie Seth, CBC News, Toronto.
1: Cleanup is underway in a Montreal suburb after a CN train derailed yesterday. Dozens of train cars went off the tracks in a residential part of town. There were no injuries or fatalities. Sarah Levitt has more.
5: Watching from his backyard in Repentigny, Yvon Maes takes stock of the damage to his fence. He says seeing it is awful. Train tracks run mere meters from his yard, and Sunday afternoon, 45 rail cars derailed in the area, one of them smashing into Maes's fence. The cars piled up, some pushed sideways. Three cars previously held diesel for transport.
6: On a eu peur parce que s'il avait été plein, ça aurait été le lac Mégantic 2.
5: Diane Sauvé says residents were worried, reminding them of the rail disaster in Lac Mégantic in 2013, which killed 47 people. Some residents were evacuated from their homes briefly, with power also cut to the area. Nobody was injured or killed. The Transportation Safety Board of Canada has sent investigators to look into the incident. Sarah Levitt, CBC News, Montreal.
1: Canadian astronaut Jeremy Hansen is leaving the Canadian Space Agency. He's also leaving behind a legacy as the first Canadian to ever take part in a lunar mission. Hansen was part of the Artemis II crew that completed a historic 10-day mission around the far side of the moon. He says he will pursue new opportunities beginning in September. And that is your World This Hour. For CBC News, I'm Albert Delatala.

0: Hi everyone, welcome to another episode of All Things Real Estate. I'm Janeline Gagatiga and I'm here with Maria Recruit. We're all both investors. We are here to share information, all things real estate. And we'll touch on the long delays at the LTV and what to do about late rents and why you need the services of a paralegal with the help of our special guest, Samantha Glass of FHG Paralegal Services. She is a television host, paralegal author, and paralegal instructor. Welcome, Samantha Glass. How are you?
1: Thank you for having me. This is amazing. I love what you guys are doing here.
2: Thank you. Thank you, Samantha. So happy to have you as our guest.
1: Thank you. Thank you. Great to be here.
2: Yeah, fantastic. Fantastic. So we have had so much interest on our Facebook pages, mm-hmm. Samantha, of questions from people, landlords and maybe even some tenants, but landlords mostly, about what to do with certain situations. We have three particular situations there that Jen mentioned. So if you want to start with the first one, we'd love to hear from you. And I think you have something you want to say for everyone who's listening to this program.
1: Yeah, so let me first start out by saying that anything that we say today on the show or on any show won't constitute legal advice to the viewers. Just because every situation has different facts or different evidence that's being displayed, you need to get independent legal advice. So this is meant for general purposes. Yes. Please, if you have a question, there's many boards, or you can reach out to Maria directly and we'll try to guide you to the right person.
2: Mm-hmm. Yeah. Fantastic. Good. Well said, Samantha. Yeah. Well said.
0: Samantha?
1: Yes.
0: Yeah. Thank you, Maria.
2: You're welcome.
0: We shall give the floor to Samantha, but before we start with throwing questions to her, I know there are three organizations that I have collected all the questions from Ontario Landlord Haven, Ontario Landlord Watch, and Wind City Investors.
2: Yes.
0: And before we throw that question, we'd like to know more about you, Samantha.
1: Oh, sure.
0: And how did you become a paralegal?
1: That's a great question, and I'm happy to answer it because I usually don't talk about myself.
2: Yes.
1: You guys know I am a television host, usually the person asking the questions, not really answering them. So I became a paralegal quite some time ago, almost 10 years. The reason I became a paralegal is my family are investors. They have 35 plus properties here in Toronto and Vaughan. And I actually used to work for my father doing property management and helping him with his landlord and tenant situation.
2: Okay.
1: So that's why I got into it. And I was also a tenant and ran into a terrible situation with the landlord. And that's another thing that pushed me there. But on top of being a paralegal, I have a major passion for access to justice. I'm an access to justice warrior. I've created a grassroots organization here in York Region called the York Region Paralegal Network that educates the public, actually, public-facing organization, where we go around doing seminars for no charge in relation to many legal situations, landlord-tenant, small claims, human rights, you name it, we do it. And then on top of that, you can see I'm an author. I teach the paralegal program, amongst many other things that I do. So I'm passionate about education. And I think that, what you guys are doing here, education is key to at least guide people in the direction to try to self-represent.
2: Yes, right? I agree. And that's why we have this show on. This is kind of been my dream for 10 years to have a show where we can discuss issues that landlords and tenants are going through, because the reason that we have no voice in the industry, and yet we're a majority of people that are in this business. So I thought, you know what, we need it. That's why I worked so hard at getting the radio station to accept this show. And I'm so grateful for 680Q.ca, who is hosting this show, that they allow me to allow you to all have voices. That was my dream. So I'm so happy to have it happen, that we're going somewhere with this, helping each other with the information. So thank you. Thank you.
1: Yeah. And if I may add, so I also am a board member of the Landlord Self-Help Center. Everything I say, I'm not representing them here today, but I do sit on that board. And it's very important to me because, that's one of the voices for landlords in Ontario. Mm-hmm. There's less landlords than there are tenants, unfortunately. Mm-hmm. So we need to help each other for sure.
2: Yes.
0: It's a great thing to know you, Samantha. And I know I've seen a lot of organizations where I see you comment and reply to those. Those are really help for them. like, of course, they need to seek a paralegal advice, but at least where to begin with. Mm-hmm. So the first question we have, because I know this is a very sensitive issue about the long delays at the LTD. Yeah. So the most common questions that were thrown to the organization is what to do with the late rents.
1: Mm-hmm. Okay, perfect. So I'll address the late rent, and then I guess we can talk, or unless you want me to talk about the delays first.
0: Okay, the delays first.
1: Go right ahead. So everybody is aware. My clients see it. I see it. I'm sure my paralegal colleagues see it. People, not only is it a delay to get the hearing, which is, it seems to be getting better now, but also getting orders. We've seen situations where we filed applications for our clients in the summertime and only recently have gotten hearing dates. Oh, so you're looking at situations where people could be owed 6 months rent. And they're sitting there, like, let's say they're a low, and people don't, when I say this, low-income landlord. There are low-income landlords out there.
2: Oh, yes.
1: And they're suffering because they can't pay the mortgage. They can't pay the bills to upkeep because they rely on that rent. And the delay causes a huge suffering. It really, really does. So what's been happening from what I've seen, my experience is, you know, you're getting long hearing dates. And then... by the time you actually get to that hearing, you're having it where some of the members are actually not renewed, or we don't know if they're being renewed. Mm-hmm. And that puts landlords into a situation where their case may have to be reheard. So they're suffering even more than 6 months. Yeah. Mm-hmm. So just an example of one that I dealt with recently. So you understand the process, because people say, oh, let's go to the ombudsman. Right? It's an automatic complaint process. I want everybody to be very, very clear that ombudsman is a last resort. You do not go to the ombudsman first. So if you have a situation where you want to file a complaint in relation to delay, the first thing you need to do is you need to contact the board, right? Email the board, say, what's going on with this matter? What can you give me an update? And follow through multiple times. Email them. Their email address is on their website for the specific board you're dealing with. Then from there, you have the right to make a complaint to the social justice tribunals, and that takes 14 days to get a response. They will investigate and try to give you a resolution. In my case, I had one for persistent late payment of rent, and they did say, listen, we're going to tell the member to write the order. We're going to tell them to make it a priority. And they did, but still nothing occurred. We were waiting 30 days. So from there, I said, you know what? My landlord's waiting way too long now. And I actually complained to the ombudsman, and the ombudsman got me a result.
2: But oh, fantastic.
1: Last resort. Yeah. The landlord was waiting 6 months. The problem was they were on hold because they couldn't they couldn't do anything further. They didn't know if they should bring other applications because this was discussed at that hearing. And without that order, they were at a standstill. Right?
2: This is tragic.
1: What's going on is tragic. It is.
2: We shouldn't have to do all that's going on now. And myself, when people say, people come to me and say, well, listen, I have a problem. I said, get a paralegal. Don't do it yourself. Yeah. Because let's think about it, Samantha. If this person that had to wait 6 months and you were their paralegal, you know what hoops to jump over.
1: Right.
2: But regular people don't. They're trying to do this on their own. It's dangerous now to be a landlord because you don't have any rights. No one's paying attention to you. People can do whatever they want to do to your homes and destroy your homes, and you have no recourse. And this is so unfair of what's going on with the landlords. So I hear many landlords are leaving their properties empty rather than having bad tenants in there. And I don't blame them.
1: Right.
2: I mean, this is an example of 8 months, 6 months, but there are people that have maybe up to a year because they've been trying to do it on their own and have no recourse.
1: Yes. So, I mean, again, I've given one example, but I've seen it. I've seen many of them, and I'm the person that's responding to these clients. Remember that.
2: Yes, so I know that.
1: I personally have a target on my back for the people that I represent because I'm the one who can get answers, but I can't always get answers because the problem is I face the board just like they do, and all I can do is try. Like any of the paralegals, they can only try their best to get the response. They get a response for their clients. Right. Mm-hmm. So, yes, it's tragic. Mm-hmm. It's unfair. They're changing the process. I understand that they're renewing a bunch of members. They're looking at trying to fix the delays. But I don't know how long that's going to take, unfortunately.
2: Yes, I know. In the meantime, the landlords are suffering.
1: Yeah, exactly.
2: The landlords are suffering.
1: Exactly. Yeah.
0: may add to that question, Samantha. Mm-hmm. So which area focus your clients on? Are those basically on GTA, or do you cater your services to the Golden Horseshoe or up to Hamilton?
1: Right. So our firm travels. So I own a firm of paralegals. Mm-hmm. I'm the managing partner here at this firm. And mm-hmm. SFG happens to be my name, Samantha Francine Glass. So my
2: okay.
1: name is
2: fantastic.
1: I have two business partners, one of them being Dan Schofield and the other one being Zeeshan Rockman. And you'll okay. see there's others in our office. We do travel Ontario. I mean, mm-hmm. I've had clients send me to Timmins. I've had clients send me to Owen Sound. It just depends on the person. If they want to utilize my service, I'm happy to go there. Mm-hmm. Right. But I always wow. do refer to a paralegal in a specific region. Usually I try to say them, if you, it's probably better to do that because mm-hmm. the paralegal in that region will know the players more than I do.
2: Yes, right? Of course.
1: So I'll go, no problem. Yeah. I would always say, hey, maybe you should go to the person in your region first.
0: Yeah.
2: Good okay. advice. That's right. Good advice. Yes.
0: Yeah.
1: Okay. So I'll tell you my boards just so that everyone knows. I do Newmarket. I do the Toronto North, Toronto South, Mississauga board, mm-hmm. Whitby, and the Midland location. Those are the minor locations. Wow. Yes. Wow.
2: Okay, that's wide enough. Midland is quite wide.
1: Well, Midland meaning like Scarborough. It's on mid. It's Scarborough.
2: Oh, I see. Okay. Yeah. Okay.
0: Oh, okay. Right.
2: Not up north.
0: That was trouble, right? Okay. So, there's another question here from one of the nonprofit organizations. I just have to rephrase it. And then here's the thing. He mentioned that he wanted to have a clarity on multiple tenant leases and N11, N9 with only one or not at all tenants signing. So he had seen a case on Canlee supporting N11 eviction with one out of two tenants signing it. So what would be the best action for this one? By the way, what is N11 and N9?
2: Mm-hmm. Good question.
1: Right, so the N9 is notice when the tenant gives notice that they're vacating, right? Mm-hmm. And the N11 is an agreement. Okay. So I'll tell you about, and I might not be able to answer every question because I'll tell you there's some things that I deal with more than others. So I just want to give you that right away.
2: Sure.
1: I deal with a lot of N11s because a lot of my clients are for purchaser's own use. Mm-hmm. So I get a lot of those. So you're talking about what I think you're saying is that one of the people have signed the N11, but the other has not signed the N11.
0: Yes.
1: Mm-hmm. Is the person that signed the N11 the head tenant? Are they both on the lease? Like, there's some questions that I would have to know in order to answer that better. If they're both on the lease, they should both mm-hmm. be signing the N11. If one is just mm-hmm. an occupant and the other one is the tenant, then it's the mm-hmm. tenant who is to sign the N11, mm-hmm. right?
2: Mm-hmm.
1: But,
2: okay.
1: This is what I'm saying, and this is exactly what I said at the very beginning, is that, listen, these boards are great for support, but there are mm-hmm. many questions that advocates will have in order to give a more structured answer or more better strategy, right? I can't give an infinite strategy on that. I can just talk high level.
2: Yeah.
0: So that N11. Go ahead, Maria.
2: I was going to say, and I think that's what all of us don't understand. It can be very complicated.
1: Yeah.
2: So every case is a case within itself. So that's why you need to sit down with a paralegal that you can explain the case to the paralegal, and then they can advise you the best way they can.
1: Right.
2: Just, you know, just getting advice off of let's say Facebook sites is wonderful. They help each other. But at the end of it, just I always say to them, go to, and now you have to go to paralegal. You can't play by yourself anymore. It's too hard.
1: Right. And I'm happy to talk about that too. And I know we're jumping because we wanted to talk about persistent late. Mm-hmm. So I'll just talk about that. Yeah. Maria, you just covered this. Let's just talk about for a second why someone should hire a paralegal or a lawyer.
2: Paralegal. Okay? Yes.
1: Right. Cause there's lawyers that do landlord and tenant, and paralegals. So here's the thing. I get a lot of cases that come into my office where someone has tried to do it on their own. They've gotten mm-hmm. advice off the internet, and they didn't get independent legal advice. They tried because they want to save some money. And I understand that.
2: Sure.
1: We all do, you know. But the problem is, you know, if you make an error, then you're starting again and you're mm-hmm. costing your money. So at minimum, please, I tell people this all the time, at least get legal advice. If you're going to go at it on your own, fine, no mm-hmm. problem, but get proper legal advice. It will save you time. It will save you money. At the end of the day, you won't be sitting with people in your unit. I have a client that has arrears owing over a year because they didn't do the N-4 correctly.
2: Yeah.
1: Right? It's so important. Paralegals are an access to justice initiative. They were regulated to protect the public. They were brought forward to help people in a defined scope of practice. Landlord-tenant is one of them. I mean, landlord and tenant laws, they're left open to interpretation. So you're getting the RTA, you're getting guidelines, right? Mm-hmm. You're getting case law. And if you're not a person that doesn't enjoy puzzles, you're not going to understand.
2: I know.
1: Right? And so exactly. I think of it like I enjoy escape rooms. I don't know if anybody that's watching or you guys enjoy escape rooms or know what I'm even talking about. Landlord and tenant law is like an escape room. What is the best way, the path of least resistance to get a result, right? That doesn't cost

0: she's leaving before the 1 year list. Mm-hmm. So what to do or what should be imposed on that?
1: Are you talking about trying to get the rest of the money for the lease? That's mm-hmm. part of the, yeah, well, it's not going to happen.
2: Not going to happen. Okay, yeah. All right.
1: There's no avenue for that. If they're mm-hmm. going to leave, if they want to mm-hmm. leave, why do you want to fight with them to stay? How much money mm-hmm. do you as the landlord want to spend mm-hmm. to try to go after them? And so yeah. maybe one idea would be to do an arrears only while they're in the unit and see if you can get something. But do you want to spend that money to take a chance? It's like gambling, unfortunately. You know, you don't, it's never a sure thing. So would you let them go? Yeah. Maybe sign an N11 with them. Let them go. Rent it to somebody mm-hmm. else. Mm-hmm. They want to go. Sure. That means they're not going to pay. If you say you can't go, I'll tell you, you're going to start having problems. Who knows if they're going to damage your unit? They may not pay. Yeah. You're stuck yeah. in a situation that's, I don't know. I get landlords that want to do that. I don't know why.
2: Yeah.
1: There's so many tenants. Yeah. I mean, there's hardly any rentals out there. Let's find someone.
0: Let's put it the other way.
1: Right. Yeah.
0: Yeah.
1: So.
0: Yeah. Going back to any level, let's put it the other way. Okay. Yes. What if you are selling your property and you advise the tenant already that you have they have 60 days to leave because the house is sold already and they don't leave on the 60 day?
1: Okay. So there are a lot of little nuances. I'm going to talk about this high level because you could be in a situation where there's over three units, right? I'm not going to go into the details of this. What I'm going to say yes. is that this happens all the time. Like it is, like I said, it's one of my major clients. What ends up happening is that you have real estate agents who are giving legal advice. And I love my real estate agents. Don't get me wrong. I deal with a lot of them. But when a person is selling a property, they need to give the N-12, right? As long as they're in compliance with portions of the act, they need to give the N-12 to give the notice. But what they're doing is they're entering into agreements of purchase and sale, guaranteeing vacant possession. And there's delays at the board. And we don't know if they can give that vacant possession within the time that they're saying in the agreement of purchase and sale. So they've caused themselves, as the seller, they've caused themselves to be put into a corner where, number one, they could be, it could result in penalty clauses towards them. They could be involved in lawsuits that are going to be a lot more money. and they run to me and say, Samantha, I need you to somehow evict this tenant magically. I can't evict them magically. You still have to follow the N-12. You have to do the N-12 properly, and you have to give the proper notice. If you were giving an N-12, what I'm seeing a lot of landlords do is they're not filing it right away. You don't have to wait for the termination date to file it. Why are people not filing it right away? File it right away so you can get a board hearing sooner than later. But while in the process, why are you not talking to your tenant for a buyout? Right? Why are you not negotiating? And I don't mean your real estate agent negotiating, because that should not be their job. Their job is to sell the house. Hire someone to negotiate. Okay. What I find is that the tenant does not want to talk to the landlord. They're already pissed off. I'm sorry for my language. They're already upset. Yeah. you're removing them from their home that they've lived in for a very long period of time. And now you want to face them and say, listen, you need to leave. It's inevitable that they have to leave because you're selling the house. But try to negotiate. Say, listen, let's try to sign an N-11 and get you out, because you're going to be evicted on the terms of the board. The board will send you'll have a sheriff come out. You know, we can apply for the sheriff. Who wants this person coming to your house and saying, sorry, get your stuff out and we're locking you out? It's embarrassing.
2: Yeah. Yes.
1: Right. So why not try to at least hire a paralegal for a couple hours of their time to try to negotiate an N-11? And if it fails, then you go to the board.
2: Good. Right. Good advice. Yeah.
1: So that's just what I've seen. I can tell you I've had people where they have had massive penalty clauses against them because of their agreement of purchase and sale. You need a real estate lawyer. You need to talk about what can happen if you don't give vacant possession, or maybe you don't guarantee vacant possession. I don't know.
2: Sure.
1: But get legal advice. Get a lawyer to make sure they review. They're reviewing the agreement anyway. Talk to them about it. It's a very important point.
2: Excellent. Excellent. Well said. And you can, so we can use a paralegal not only to go to the landlord and tenant board, but we can use you to also negotiate between ourselves and someone, you know, once the N11 has happened and the N12s, then

0: can have you negotiating for us. Good idea.
1: Right. And I can, I just want to let you know that, I mean, paralegals do take alternative dispute resolution. I actually teach that and at school. We are trained in alternative dispute resolution, one of them being mediation and negotiations, right? Not only can we negotiate outside of the board, I mean, I'm sure a lot of the landlords that are or investors that are watching know that there's the mediation process at the board, and we can negotiate in that process with the mediator. And it's a very important skill to have, because it's not simply just talking to people. It's really about understanding the nuances of who people are. What do they really want? And it's a science. And I happen to teach that science.
0: Wonderful. We have wonderful teachers coming up. Right, Jen? These are young women that are fighters. I love to see that.
1: Yeah.
0: Good. We need more of you.
1: Yeah, thank
0: and
1: you.
0: I know you're training. I saw a picture of you on Facebook with some of your class.
1: Yeah.
0: It was lovely to see. A lot of them, most of them were women.
1: My classes are very diverse. I have a lot of people that have immigrated to this country, and I was just talking with my class, my ADR class, about gender expectations and culture, and we happen to be talking about, you know, when you come to this country, what you're giving up, and I mean giving up part of yourself. And it's this also, when we talk about even a topic like that, we have to look at, we have to think about it in many aspects. But not just from a student perspective, but tenants that have immigrated to this country, they're holding on to their home, and they're afraid, because if they get evicted, where are they going to go? So it's important to not only educate the landlords, but to educate the tenants too, right? Because they're in a place that's unknown. They're scared, right? Really?
0: Of course. Yes.
1: So
0: good work.
1: Yeah. I can go on and
0: fantastic. On. Yeah, I know. I love that. Well, we'll have to have you on the show many, many more times. Finally, I get you. After 3 years, I've been chasing this woman to do something with me. Finally, hey, we did it.
2: Good stuff. Comment all over like the organization that I'm with, and I haven't met her really like in person or talk with social media. This is the first time, and it's very interesting as well too that we give a lot of information, and that kind of like information is very informative and at the same time eye-opener for all those people, especially people that they don't know you, because I know you're a member of Ontario Landlord Watch in Ontario Landlord Weehaven, and you post a question, you post a comment on one of the group as well about multifamily that you are purchasing, and if they purchase it, if the multifamily is an illegal multifamily, what to do with that purchase. So that brings up to all part of properties that you are dealing with, from small units to a multifamily units. Let's bring up this third questions that we have here from the organization. So how does the landlord protect themselves from one lease leaving when the remaining lease do not qualify for the rental on their own?
1: That's a choice that the landlord has to make, because if, and I've had one recently where the head tenant, the head tenant vacated, and the individual that was still in the unit, the occupant, there wasn't a high enough income, but this crosses a boundary of into human rights potentially. It's just outside of your front door. Right? Because I mean, the person that's in there that's not that would, what I would think that we would want to see is when we have a signed N11 is to proceed on that N11 and evict the person that's there. Unless they can prove income. Because you need to do background searches on this individual. You need to make sure that there is some way to collect off them. And if there isn't, it might be a danger zone and you might not want to go down that path. It might cost you more money.
0: Yes.
1: So I had that exact situation, and I advised that landlord that, you know, it's probably better to just to evict in its entirety and then find a new tenant. Right.
0: Yes.
1: Because we're taking the risk. And unfortunately, and I love people, I'll tell you that I love people, but when you're in the business, when you're in the landlord business, you can't be friends with your tenant. I mean, I see people on Facebook getting them presents. Great, amazing. But this is a business. You need to treat it as such. And and so
0: absolutely.
1: To answer your question, really, I would say it's unfortunate, but I would evict them.
0: Right. Yes, I would too. I would start fresh.
1: Yeah, I have to pay my bills. Unfortunately, it's the way that it is. You can only be so nice.
0: Yes.
1: Right.
0: Yes.
2: Yeah. Would they be identified as a trespasser?
1: Okay. So that's a completely different situation. I mean, when we say trespassing, the automatic default, people say, oh, let's just call the cops, right?
2: That's what happens.
1: Yeah, but the problem is, depending on the region, the police may do nothing, okay? Mm-hmm. The police may come and say, listen, you have no lease, but then they can say, well, I've been occupying this unit for over 12 months. I am entitled to stay. But the tenant on the lease, if they're signing the N-11, just proceed to the board. Have them evicted in the normal process. Mm-hmm. You can try to call the police, but the police may say to you, sorry, landlord, tenant.
0: I can't do anything.
1: I've had it the opposite way, where we've had squatters and the board said, sorry, act doesn't apply. You know, you're sharing a kitchen and bathroom, act doesn't apply. And the police did remove it. Eventually.
0: Yes. Right? But yeah, that's what I'm saying. It's so complicated now, Sam.
1: It is. And there's becoming more definite answer. There's no, like, even the answers I'm giving you, there may be, you may hear from other paralegals that there's other strategies that they implement. And it wouldn't be wrong.
0: Yeah.
2: It's a different situation.
0: Okay. Every situation is different.
1: Definitely.
2: Yeah. Okay. Here's another question for you. If a tenant receives an eviction order on an L2 hearing for no liability insurance required in lease, and a sheriff was already hired, but then tenant goes and obtains a stay order, does the tenant still have to pay the rent? If so, how would that be enforced, and would landlord still serve an N-4 for non-payment of rent if they have to stay order and then they don't pay?
1: So they were granted the stay?
2: Yeah, they were granted to stay.
1: Then they have to, and the application wasn't pertaining to rent, so they need to bring, they have to apply for arrears. If I understand it correctly, I mean, this is the biggest issue, is that they are allowed to apply for stays even if they agree to something. So, if the stay was granted, and the sheriff was fired, I mean, they would have to pay the sheriff fee. I mean, the board should have imposed that in the order, I would hope. But really, you need to apply. You need to apply because it's not part of the L2, right? Mm-hmm. Now, from an opposite perspective, let's say it wasn't granted and they're going to be evicted and you need to get arrears, you better be applying for arrears only before they vacate. So just to add that on, that's from the flip side, because how are you going to collect the arrears once they're out?
0: Yes, that's the problem. That's the problem. And to go to small claims court, forget about that. They're not going to show up, play the game, spend more money. It's useless. Yeah, it's just completely useless.
1: Well, there's a lot of controversy over that issue. I'm not going to touch on it too much, but I am going to say there was a recent case that just came down that basically said that you can't actually go to small claims, but I would say to everybody, Harry Fine made a very good post about this, where he broke down that new case that talks about bringing matters to small claims court. So I would say to people, if you haven't read it, I would go and read his post in relation to bringing any landlord tenant issue to small claims, if you can or cannot.
0: Oh, wow. Yeah. Okay. Good point. Has that just changed recently?
1: No, so my understanding of Harry's post is that it's always been that way. My understanding is that the new case has a lot of errors in it, that somebody may appeal it. But, I mean, the Landlord and Tenant Board has exclusive jurisdiction over landlord and tenant matters, right? Mm-hmm. So, I mean, that's another topic we can talk a whole hour about.
0: But I
1: want to say to people, if you think that the answer is once the tenant vacates, you can automatically go to small claims, I would highly suggest you read Harry's article about it.
2: Yeah, exactly.
0: Good. Thank you.
1: Yeah.
2: Before I say the last questions, the best question for last, Marisa, do you have any additional questions with you?
0: Myself? No, I don't. Okay. No, I don't.
2: So I have to say the best question.
0: Okay, go ahead.
2: Before we finally end. Okay, so we know that we need a paralegal to help us assist with our issues with the LTD. So now I think this is the most common questions for all parties involved, is how much does it cost to hire a paralegal, and do you work with contingency?
1: Okay, good question. And I can't give an indefinite answer. And you're going to hear some paralegals that we may or we shall, right? This is a very important word that we live by. Or it's not absolute because we can't give an absolute answer. So to answer the question, I mean, it really is case by case. I can tell you my firm specifically does hourly, flat fee, and contingency we do for human rights because we do a lot of human rights. Like that's my main area of law right now. That's my focus and that's what I'm very passionate about. Landlord-tenant, I don't often see contingency from a landlord's perspective. I have seen it from a tenant's perspective. But it's hard to say. And in regards to cost, there's hourly, like the hourly rates can range. I think the way that people set their hourly rate is based on their experience. So you may see a newer paralegal that may charge $80 an hour. And you may see a more seasoned paralegal going up to $250 an hour. I want people to be mindful that sometimes you'll hear people say, oh, well, that's so expensive. Lawyers charge me that rate. Lawyers don't charge that rate. Lawyers are much more expensive. But I want to say this for my lawyer friends out there that may or may not be watching, that listen, we work closely with lawyers because we can't appeal decisions. So there's often times where a paralegal will refer to a lawyer, but you can hire a lawyer for LTB. You really can. It's just your preference. It's all about relationship. So my suggestion is when you're looking to hire somebody, you interview them. Treat it like a job interview. Go in, talk to them, make sure you're comfortable with them because you're entering into a relationship with them for a defined period, or it could be defined, I don't know anymore because of the delay, but you're entering into a relationship and you must feel comfortable with that person. If you don't,
0: I agree.
1: It might not work. And you have to be prepared that some paralegals may have to put you in your place. They're hired to do that because sometimes there's things you should or shouldn't say at the board, right? Sometimes people go to the board just wanting to be heard. But the act, you know, that doesn't really help you all the time. So my advice is interview a couple of them or, you know, and then decide from there who you felt comfortable with. But I hear people say you get what you pay for. That's true too. Right? Investigate who you're hiring. Make sure they're licensed in good standing with the Law Society. There is the Law Society directory on the Law Society website that says if they're licensed. We have P numbers. So it tells you kind of, you can get an idea how long we've been around. Social media presence. I mean, even if you sit at the board, you could see the ones that are always there. But a lot of us deal with different things. Like some are just corporate landlords or some are small landlords. You really have to get to know that person, right? So I can't answer your question because it's hard because every situation is going to be priced differently.
0: Okay. Excellent. Well, I know myself that in the past when I've used a paralegal, Sam and Jan, I did that on purpose because I wanted to make sure I slept well at night and that the case was resolved properly, right? So once I chose my paralegal, I've stuck with her all the time. Thank heavens I don't have to use her very often now. But she took care of my cases. I could sleep at night, didn't have to worry. She asked me for certain paperwork that I had to provide her with, gave her all that, and she ran with it. And I showed up at the land and tenant board. We went through the procedure, and the things went very well. So it was a very that's why I suggest people to go to a paralegal, because it makes your life easier. I didn't lose sleep over anything. I understood. She told me what my rights were. She told me what their rights were. So I had to make certain decisions. So it worked out really well for me. That's why I highly recommend using paralegals instead of doing it on your own.
1: Look, my father uses me. My father won't do it anymore on his own. Right?
0: Yeah, and of course not.
1: My dad is the property manager. He does the maintenance on the units. He does he does it all. And so my dad doesn't want to be that person that's put into the situation that has to face them at a high time, like a hot time. Other than being so my dad knows that it's emotional when it's you.
0: It is.
1: And look, if it was me, I would also hire somebody. I'm sure I'd never deal with my own legal issue on my own because my emotions are in it, and it's hard to take the emotion out of it, right?
0: Absolutely.
1: Being that professional paralegal and saying to your client, listen, I understand you have emotion, you're attached to it, it's your property, your money. I'm here to be that voice of reason and also be supportive of you as my client. Right?
0: Yes.
1: So I agree with you 100% what you're saying. It's very important to understand that you should at minimum talk to somebody.
0: Yes. Right. Yes, I agree. Yep. I agree. Well, this is wonderful. I think we're going to have to close for now, ladies. I'm sorry, but I want to thank you both for being my guests. Samantha Glass, thank you very much. Wonderful paralegal. And you're doing so many wonderful things for the industry. So I really thank you for that. And Jenna Lynn, thank you very much for being my co-host again on all things real estate with Maria Recruit and Jenna Lynn. And we look forward to seeing you again, Samantha.
1: Thank you. If I can just say, I do a lot of quiz questions, and I know some of my colleagues do as well. Take the time to read the quizzes and see if you can answer the questions, because that will guide you. It like, honestly, how much do you really know? And so try to answer the question, and then from there, look at the articles and see if your answer was right. It's a fun thing, but it's also education. So thank you very much for having me on the show. I greatly appreciate
2: it. Thank you, Samantha. Soon.
1: And if there's any other questions, please, I don't hesitate to let Maria know or myself. And I'll be happy to try to help you all out, and happy landlording.
0: Yeah. So Samantha, how can they get a hold of you, Samantha? Can you give us, so whoever's listening now will be able to get a hold of you if they want to use your services?
1: Yeah, definitely. So they can reach out to my website, which is sfg.legal. Or they can call us. So my 1-800, it's 888-398-0121. You can find that on my website, email me, or you can message our Facebook page. And we respond pretty fast. I've had people say that we're the fastest responders. We do it within 5 to 10 minutes. Don't hold me to that. But I can see it. We do try to respond, because we understand people have issues. But yes, please, you can message our Facebook business page, or on Google.
0: Okay, wonderful. Okay. Wonderful.
2: Thank you.
1: Thank you very much. Have a happy holidays, if I don't talk to everybody out there. A happy new year.
0: Thank you. Thanks very much. Thank you. Bye, Jenna Lynn. Bye.
2: Yeah. Bye for now. Thank you very much.
1: Bye, everybody. Yeah. Thank you.
0: Thank you. Thanks, Jen.

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1: The fire hose of news from America
0: can feel like a lot these days.
2: If you're trying to figure out what to make of it all, we got you.
0: I'm Katie Simpson.
2: And I'm Paul Hunter. We're correspondents here in Washington.
0: Working just around the corner from where much of the action is taking place.
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3: From CBC News, The World This Hour, I'm Albert Delatala. CBC News has learned that a German company is expected to build Canada's new fleet of submarines. The Prime Minister is set to make that announcement later today in Halifax. Olivia Stefanovic has the latest.
4: This is one of the biggest single defense projects in all of NATO.
5: Defense expert David Perry says there's a reason the Prime Minister is awarding the lucrative submarine contract to a German-Norwegian bid instead of a South Korean one.
4: PM certainly spent a lot of time talking about enhancing links with Europe.
5: The Royal Canadian Navy is looking for a dozen new subs. The competition came down to German shipbuilder TKMS and South Korea's Hanwha Ocean. Rob Hubert is the director for the Center of Military Security and Strategic Studies at the University of Calgary.
6: The German sub is probably slightly better in terms of meeting the Russian threat.
5: The deal, set to be worth tens of billions of dollars, marks the first time the Royal Canadian Navy will get brand new subs since the 1960s during the Cold War. Olivia Stefanovic, CBC News, Ottawa.
3: The procurement is part of an effort to meet targets of spending 5% of GDP on defense by 2035. And the head of NATO says allies aren't far off.
7: We see that European allies and Canada are already investing around 4% of their GDP in defense and security.
3: Still, Mark Rutte is demanding allies present concrete plans of how they'll reach that 5% target. He spoke ahead of tomorrow's summit of NATO leaders in Turkey. The meeting comes at a time where the U.S. has scaled back its support to the military alliance. More air defenses for Ukraine is also expected to dominate the agenda.
7: Russia continues drone and missile attacks on Ukrainian cities with another horrific attack just last night. Allies and NATO partners must continue to ensure Ukraine gets what it needs.
3: The large-scale attack killed at least 22 people in and around Kyiv. Ukraine's president is urging allies to take, quote, strong decisions. Ontario and Alberta are proposing a new route for a new pipeline they say would ship Alberta oil to Ontario refineries. Premiers Doug Ford and Daniel Smith offered details on the 3,300-kilometer route. What's not clear is the cost or the timeline. Rukhsar Ali has more.
8: Pipelines have gone from impossible to a national imperative.
9: Alberta Premier Daniel Smith making the case for the Northern Shield Energy Corridor, a pipeline from central Alberta to southern Ontario refineries. This fresh off an Alberta West Coast pipeline announced last week.
8: And we're launching the greatest expansion of oil and gas infrastructure and production in decades.
9: At this stage, the project doesn't have a private partner. Ontario Premier Doug Ford says he's not opposed to taxpayers footing the bill.
10: We're going to do that feasibility study, and then we'll be able to go from there. But I think it's a great investment.
9: What that price tag will look like remains unclear. Manitoba's premier has previously said he wants Indigenous communities consulted from the start, and the province hasn't signed on. Ford says he's in talks with the Federal Major Projects Office, but there isn't a timeline yet. Rukhsar Ali, CBC News, Calgary.
3: Wildfires in Northwest Territories show little sign of letting up. Officials confirm one home has burned down in Fort Simpson. Firefighters are still battling an out-of-control wildfire there. It forced more than 1,300 residents from their homes more than a week ago. Donald Trump is confirming he called the head of FIFA to complain about a red card foul on an American striker.
11: I understand sports really well, really well. And that wasn't a foul.
3: The U.S. president accused the ref of making an unfair call, but says he didn't tell FIFA what to do. Yesterday, the association postponed the automatic one-game suspension for U.S. star Florin Balogun. FIFA's decision frees Balogun to play in tonight's match against Belgium. European soccer body UEFA calls the move unprecedented and unjustifiable. Belgium's appeal against the decision has been dismissed. And that is your World This Hour. For CBC News, I'm Albert Delatala.
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14: 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Hey! 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
16: Hi, my name is Steve Chelmsford. 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Coming up next.
17: The Beatles are great, Bobby Edmund says so. And the Beatles are great. And the Beatles are great. They're great.
18: I love them. I don't care what anybody thinks. I love the Beatles for them, and I'll always love them. Even when I'm 105 and an old grandmother, I love them. And Paul McCartney, if you are listening, Adrian from Brooklyn loves you with all her heart.
19: Rock and roll music, if you like it, and if you feel it, you can't help but move to it. That's what happens to me. I can't help it. I mean, I have to move around. I can't stand still. I've tried it, and I can't do it.
20: Now, wait a minute. I wanted to say to Elvis Presley and the country that this is a real, decent, fine boy.
21: And now...

0: Elvis from September of 1957 with Treat Me Nice. It was prominently featured in Elvis's third movie, Jailhouse Rock. It was also the B-side of the single, Jailhouse Rock. Written by Lieber and Stoller, Treat Me Nice hit the top 30, while the A-side hit number one on the top 100, the R&B chart, and the country chart.
1: Thank you very much.
0: Before that, we started the show off with the Beatles with Birthday from their 1968 White Album. The song came about somewhat spontaneously with Paul and John in the studio. I also can hear some background vocals from Yoko Ono on the track. George plays the tambourine and some guitar.
2: I'm Ringo and I play the drums.
0: My name is Steve Chelmsford. I'd like to welcome you to another episode of The Mop Tops and the King. An hour of Beatles and Elvis music with some fun surprises in between. Today's episode is number 762, and I hope you enjoy today's show. Let's head back to November of 1967. Here are the Beatles with a song written by John Lennon. I would call this one a masterpiece. I Am the Walrus.

0: find the right tool to help you develop yourself. Keep your knife upon that.
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0: One of Elvis's last great rockers, Burning Love. It was recorded in Los Angeles in March of 1972, released in August of that year. In November, it peaked at number one on the Cashbox chart, number two on Billboard's Hot 100. My name is Steve Chelmsford. 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
4: And I'm Ringo. And we're the Cavern Beatles, directly from Liverpool.
2: Oh. You're listening to The Mop Tops and The King with Steve Chelmsford.
4: Yay!
2: What was that? Woo. Nice one, Stevie.
0: Thank you very much, Cavern Beatles. It's time now for us to pay tribute to the Rolling Stones. During the 1960s, the Stones and the Beatles were friendly rivals. Here are the Rolling Stones from 1965 with a beautiful song, first released by Marianne Faithfull, As Tears Go By.

Elvis with the first track on his Elvis is Back album, released in April of 1960. Make Me Know It was one of the first songs Elvis recorded after being discharged from the U.S. Army. Elvis was now a free man. Make Me Know It was written by Otis Blackwell, the same guy who wrote a bunch of other songs, including Don't Be Cruel, Return to Sender, and One Broken Heart for Sale, among many others. My name is Steve Chelmsford. 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If you would like more information about the show, you could always check out our website, themoptopsandtheking.com. We also have an email address. You can reach us at stevechelmsford@yahoo.com. And we'd love to hear from you. Here's Ringo from January of 1975 with the No-No song.

0: Number one in Canada. Number three in the USA in 1975, Ringo with the No-No Song. Co-written by Hoyt Axton, whose mother, Mae Axton, co-wrote Heartbreak Hotel for Elvis. You're listening to The Mop Tops and The King. My name is Steve Chelmsford. It's time now to venture south to the great state of Texas to visit with our very dear friend, Priscilla Rose of Texas, with this week's Spotlight on Elvis.
1: This is Priscilla Rose of Texas with this week's Spotlight on Elvis. Are You Lonesome Tonight was regularly included in Elvis's concert set lists, and there was one constant among his performances. He tended to mess up the spoken lines in the song. This became evident to psychologists Alan Elms and Bruce Heller, who analyzed 10 of Elvis's live performances of Are You Lonesome Tonight. They discovered that the most commonly butchered lines were, I loved you at first glance, and with emptiness all around. Perhaps these mistakes were intentional, perhaps not, but the authors think these lines tapped into some of Elvis's emotional fears and vulnerability. Their study was published in Psychology Today. When I think about it, I mean, Elvis was human, after all, and it is a heavy song. We can speculate Elvis's reasons why he played around with the lyrics, and we may never know the true reason. I find it fascinating that these psychologists chose to analyze Elvis's performances to begin with. And yes, Elvis is very much studied in the world of higher education. Are You Lonesome Tonight is a beautiful song, and Elvis's renditions have made countless people feel the depth of emotion. Sadness, yes, but also joy and humor. That's just part of Elvis's magic. I'm Priscilla Rose of Texas, and this has been Spotlight on Elvis.

I wonder if you're lonesome tonight. You know, someone said the world's a stage and each must play a part. Fate had me playing in love with you as my sweetheart. Act one was where we met. I loved you at first glance. You read your lines so cleverly and never missed a cue. Then came act two. You seemed to change, you acted strange, and why I've never known. Honey, you lied when you said you loved me, and I had no cause to doubt you. But I'd rather go on hearing your lies than to go on living without you. Now the stage is bare, and I'm standing there with emptiness all around. And if he won't come back to me, then they can bring the curtain down.

0: Hi, this is Carl from Chelmsford, England, and you're listening to Mop Tops and the King.
1: I got blisters on my fingers!
2: It's now time for what we like to call the Monkees Moment, our tribute to the prefab for the Monkees. And they do relate to the Beatles. Back in 1966, NBC created a TV show called The Monkees. The show is loosely based on the Beatles movie, A Hard Day's Night. NBC was attempting to create an American version of the Beatles. And here are the Monkees from February of 1968 with a song that hit number one in Canada, number one in the USA on the Cashbox chart, Valerie.

0: Hey, this is Judy from Cape Town in South Africa. You're listening to The Mop Tops and the King with Steve Chelmsford.
1: And now, here he is, Ed Sullivan.
2: Thank you very much. You know, something very nice happened, and the Beatles got a great kick out of it. We just received a wire, they did, from Elvis Presley and Colonel Tom Parker, wishing them a tremendous success in our country. And I think that was very, very nice.

0: Dang, Elvis Presley, you didn't have to rile him up like that.
1: What now?
0: No.
1: Excuse me, what?
0: I'm just saying, we gotta follow that and...
1: Well, sometimes you have to go all out when you're the king and you can't help it, you know? Because there's only one man who's the king. God picks him, hand plucks him. One night, God looked down at all the millions and millions and millions of people, man. And he decided which one was the best. And it was me. And he plucked me from all those millions and millions and millions of people, man.
0: Yeah?
1: Listen to this right now. There's two things you need to know.
0: Uh-huh.
1: I'm the king. And number two is, look out, man. Look at that. They're coming at you. You see that? It's called karate, man. And only two kinds of people know it. The Chinese and the king. And one of them is me.
2: Hold on.

0: Elvis, live on stage at the Las Vegas Hilton on February 16th, 1972, with a big hunk of love. It would become a staple of Elvis's early 70s live performances. Elvis would perform A Big Hunk of Love during his historic Aloha from Hawaii concert on February 14th, 1973, in Hawaii. Before that, we heard from the Beatles with From Me to You, released in 1963. It was their first official number one on the British charts.
1: Thank you very much.
0: Here is Paul McCartney from 1979, from his Back to the Egg album, with Getting Closer.

0: just wait a minute, please. Now, I know that Elvis is going to be here, and you'll want his autographs and everything, and he's a very nice guy, and I'm very glad, but I don't want any of this rough stuff. You understand?
1: Hey, man, do you really know Elvis Presley?
0: Are you kidding? Do I know Elvis Presley? I remember when he was a kid, and he used to sing on a farm.
1: Was he good then?
0: Are you kidding? He used to make the pig squeal. I know this guy.
2: Baby, baby, baby, baby, baby, baby, baby, baby, baby, baby, baby, baby, baby, baby, baby, baby, baby, baby, baby, baby, baby, baby, baby, baby, baby, baby, baby, baby, baby, baby, baby, baby, baby, baby, baby, baby, baby, baby, baby, baby, baby, baby, baby, baby, baby, baby, baby, baby, baby, baby, baby, baby, baby, baby, baby, baby, baby, baby, baby, baby, baby, baby, baby, baby, baby, baby, baby, baby, baby, baby, baby, baby, baby, baby, baby, baby, baby, baby, baby, baby, baby, baby, baby, baby, baby, baby, baby, baby, baby, baby, baby, baby, baby, baby, baby, baby, baby, baby, baby, baby, baby, baby, baby, baby, baby, baby, baby, baby, baby, baby, baby, baby, baby, baby, baby, baby, baby, baby, baby, baby, baby, baby, baby, baby, baby, baby

Elvis from April of 1955 with Baby Let's Play House. It was his fourth record released on Sun Records. He was covering Arthur Gunter. Elvis changed one of the lines in the song from "You may get religion" to "You may have a pink Cadillac," referring to Elvis's 1955 custom painted Cadillac, which also served as his band's transportation. Baby Let's Play House was Elvis's first appearance on the national charts, hitting the top 10 on Billboard's country chart. My name is Steve Chelmsford. 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

0: Elvis and the Beatles go better together than peanut butter and jelly. This is Dan Sweeney, and you're listening to the Mop Tops and the King.
1: Thank you very much, Dan. It's time now for an MTK special announcement. We are very excited to welcome back to the show, from sunny Florida, the one and only Neets McKean.
2: Neets McKean here for the Mop Tops and the King. I'm tracking you back to February 7, 1964, the day that the Beatles brought Beatlemania to the United States. Mobbed by at least 3,000 hysterical fans, a rock and roll apocalypse had exploded in America. But how did this begin? Beatlemania started on a UK concert tour, where the Beatles got a lot of help from a friend. Roy Orbison was the headliner on this 1963 tour. Was the headliner, except the Fab Four stole the shine, and they stole the show. The Beatles soon became co-headliners, and they changed rock music forever. Can you dig it? This sounds like something that only happens in dreams. Roy Orbison's typical set list from that time included his song In Dreams, released as a single in 1963 and peaking at number 7 on Billboard's Hot 100. Let's listen. This has been Neets McKean for the Mop Tops and the King on the MTK Radio Network worldwide.
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0: The Beatles from 1963 covering The Marvelettes with Please, Mr. Postman. You can find the Beatles version on their With the Beatles album, released in the UK on November 22nd, 1963. Before that, we heard from Roy Orbison from 1963 with In Dreams. And Roy would later go on to become a member of George Harrison's band, The Traveling Wilburys.
1: Thank you very much.
0: Elvis once called Roy Orbison the greatest singer in the world.
2: Thank you. They're beautiful.
0: You're listening to The Mop Tops and the King. My name is Steve Chelmsford. Here's Elvis from 1961 with Marie's the Name, his latest flame.

0: Released on August 8th, 1961, Elvis with Marie's the Name, his latest flame. Written by Doc Pomus and Mort Schumann, it spent 4 weeks at number one in the UK. It peaked at number four on Billboard's Hot 100. My name is Steve Chelmsford. I'd like to thank you very much for joining me today on the Mop Tops and the King. I hope you've enjoyed today's show. Special thanks to Priscilla Rose of Texas.
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2: From CBC News, The World This Hour, I'm Albert Della Talla. A German company is the winner of Canada's biggest military procurement in modern history. CBC News has confirmed that Germany's TKMS will build 12 new submarines for Canada. Prime Minister Mark Carney is in Halifax today to announce the contract worth up to $100 billion. Carney will then head to Turkey for the NATO summit tomorrow. The procurement is part of an effort to meet targets of spending 5% of GDP on defense by 2035. The premiers of Alberta and Ontario have unveiled the route for their proposed oil pipeline. It would transport oil from Hardisty, Alberta, and travel near Regina and Winnipeg before reaching Sarnia, Ontario. There is no estimated price tag or timeline. It's also unclear who would pay for it. Last fall, the Ontario government began conducting a feasibility study on the pipeline. Premier Doug Ford says it is aimed at bolstering energy security and economic growth.
3: The Northern Shield Energy Corridor would move on estimated 500,000 barrels of oil per day with the ability to expand to 800,000 barrels per day, bringing new capacity to Ontario refineries.
2: Manitoba has so far refused to join the initiative. Premier Wab Kanoo says the province has failed to consult early on Indigenous communities. The first Canadian astronaut to orbit the moon is taking another big step. Astronaut Jeremy Hansen says he's retiring from the Canadian Space Agency. Colin Butler has the story.
4: We hear you loud and clear.
5: A hello from space where almost no Canadian voice has ever come from. Jeremy Hansen became the first Canadian to fly around the moon this spring, circling it aboard Artemis II. Today, after more than three decades in uniform, the astronaut and Royal Canadian Air Force colonel is retiring from the Canadian Space Agency. On Canada Day, Hansen told CBC's The National what the mission meant, not just for him, but the country.
4: We are an extraordinary group of people when we come together and we do big things.
5: Prime Minister Mark Carney called Hansen a pioneer who inspired Canadians to dream bigger. The Canadian Space Agency says he'll continue advising Canada's space program even after hanging up his flight suit. Colin Butler, CBC News, London, Ontario.
2: Rogers Communications has signed a more than $4 billion deal to become the sole owner of Maple Leaf Sports and Entertainment. Angie Seth has the details.
6: Rogers is now one of the biggest sports empires in the world after its multi-billion dollar acquisition from Kilmer Sports. The final 25% stake includes the Toronto Maple Leafs and the Toronto Raptors. As a sole owner, Rogers can now merge Maple Leaf Sports and Entertainment with its other assets, including the Toronto Blue Jays, their home stadium, Rogers Centre, and Sportsnet. Rogers also has strategic partnerships with several professional sports leagues, as well as Live Nation. Kerry Kaplan, president of Cosmos Sports and Entertainment, a sports marketing firm.
7: Healthy skepticism when you have one big corporation, and I think some people will be concerned that it's a monopoly, but that's how successful sports has done that in a lot of other cities.
6: Rogers acquired Bell's roughly 37% of MLSC last year in another multi-billion dollar deal. The agreement is still subject to league approvals. Rogers says it expects to close the deal by the end of the year. Angie Seth, CBC News, Toronto.
2: The city of Brandon in Manitoba has declared a state of emergency. Its riverbanks are expected to spill over days ahead of a forecasted flood peak. The city is adding height to its dikes in some places. Mayor Jeff Fawcett says past experiences have prepared his city for flooding incidents.
8: We have good infrastructure in place,
3: We're just having to do a little bit of topping things up. Now, one of the things that we also know from experience is, like, we can do everything that we can. We're going to control all the things that we can. We can't control the weather.
2: Fawcett says people shouldn't panic, but insists they should stay away from dikes and barricaded areas. The province says it will provide equipment like tube dams and sandbags if needed. And that is your World This Hour. For CBC News, I'm Albert Della Tala.
8: Imagine a life where financial worries are a thing of the past. 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

0: 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Word up. Look out for the cops, though.
1: Cash food.
0: Word up. 2 for 5s over here, baby. Word up. 2 for 5s. Them niggas got garbage down the way. Word up.
1: Cash food's everything around me. Cream it.
0: Yeah. Check this old fly shit out. Word up.
1: Cash food's everything around me. Cream it. The

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1: From CBC News, The World This Hour, I'm Albert Della Talla. Prime Minister Mark Carney has chosen a German company to build the Canadian Navy's new fleet of submarines.
2: This procurement will be the largest in Canadian history, and that by design, this process will have far and away the greatest economic impact of any defense investment right across Canada.
1: The German TKMS won over another bid by South Korea's Hanwha Ocean. As Olivia Stevanovich reports, Carney's pick was strategic.
3: This is one of the biggest single defense projects in all of NATO.
4: Defense expert David Perry says there's a reason the prime minister is awarding the lucrative submarine contract to a German-Norwegian bid instead of a South Korean one.
3: PM certainly spent a lot of time talking about enhancing links with Europe.
4: The Royal Canadian Navy is looking for a dozen new subs. The competition came down to German shipbuilder TKMS and South Korea's Hanwha Ocean. Rob Hubert is the director for the Center of Military Security and Strategic Studies at the University of Calgary.
5: The German sub is probably slightly better in terms of meeting the Russian threat.
4: The deal, set to be worth tens of billions of dollars, marks the first time the Royal Canadian Navy will get brand new subs since the 1960s during the Cold War. Olivia Stevanovich, CBC News, Ottawa.
1: The procurement is part of an effort to meet targets of spending 5% of GDP on defense by 2035. And the head of NATO says allies aren't far off.
6: We see that European allies and Canada are already investing around 4% of their GDP in defense and security.
1: Still, Mark Rutte is demanding allies present concrete plans on how they'll reach the 5% spending target. He spoke ahead of tomorrow's summit of NATO leaders in Turkey. The meeting comes at a time where the U.S. has ramped up pressure on allies to share more of the financial burden. Washington

since 2020 when we had the virus. And now they're shutting businesses down. If you remember, with the pandemic, a lot of the small businesses weren't able to run, but we were able to let the big conglomerates and the corporations run. So the poor little guys, and I'm a poor little guy also, were shut down because they couldn't do business. I think it should have been the other way around. The little guy should have been able to do business because how many people can you let into your store? And never mind the big corporations. But unfortunately, we are in a system now where the corporations own us and the governments own us. We are going backwards. We are actually going back to a feudal system. Trust me when I say this, you may not believe it, but this is where we're going. This is where we're heading. So I ask you again to do your research because you're not going to believe me. And what I'm saying is going to sound so absurd, but unfortunately, we're living in a very absurd time right now. If you go in the newspapers, look what's going on all over the world. So if you don't mind, I'm going to just continue here. And, you know, you can believe me or not, but I'm going to continue speaking about it. So the four reasons Canada's real estate bubble is a systemic banking risk is, first of all, Canada's banks have a reputation of being some of the most prudent in the world, but it's tarnishing fast. And this is because of the World Economic Forum putting pressure on the Federal Reserve, which is putting pressure on the other banks. And nobody knows what direction to go to. But you know what? Go on to my YouTube channel, Real Estate Media News Network. I do go in, I have over 265 videos there. And I go into depth of what is going on right now. Because if we don't understand what's going on right now, is there any sense even in investing in real estate? Do you understand the dangers of investing in real estate and what it's going to do for you and your family? So I really caution you to be very careful if you're going to go into real estate. Be aware of what is actually going on with BlackRock and Blackstone and the big asset managers. A couple of years ago, I reported this to everyone, that Facebook actually, Mark Zuckerberg, was trying to buy up single-family dwellings in the San Francisco area and in California. Then we hear that, I've forgotten his name right now. Oh, I'm sorry. It'll come back to me. There's so many of them. These land barons, right? These people that are buying it up. Oh, yeah, Bill Gates. Bill Gates is one of the largest landowners in the United States. And I'm sure it's not just in the United States. I think it's all over the world. So I did report on this. I did write a blog about it, actually, probably 3 years ago. Of course, no one would believe me. But what he was doing at that time was that he was buying this land under corporations, under different numbered corporations. So you didn't really realize it was Bill Gates who was doing it. And also all the big, I would say probably Twitter, they're doing that too. The other thing too that Amazon, the owner of Amazon, I don't remember his name right now, he's buying up land all over the place. So just be aware that you may not see it in the news. You have to look for it like I did. Like it does take you down a rabbit hole, but I'm going to make this promise. I'm going to try and make sense of you going down the rabbit hole. Okay, so Canada's banks are being tarnished. Absolutely. All the world's banks are being tarnished right now. After going all in on real estate, they're now exposed, and these are the banks, to significant risks ranging from negative amortization to one being discreetly audited for poor leverage control. The regulator has warned repeatedly that issues were getting out of hand, but its lack of transparency has left the public to assume things are fine. Of course, I, first of all, don't believe anything with the legacy media. I don't trust them at all. They're being paid by the government to be even to produce the news. Plus, they're only because they have become a propaganda machine. When in June the 11th, I believe, they passed a C-11 bill that they wouldn't allow

0: people to be new, the news media. Rebel News certainly has been put through the grinder. They want to stop any type of proper news being out there. You have to go on YouTube, you have to go on Rumble, and maybe some other sites, and I am on Rumble, by the way, plus YouTube. Okay, so the transparency, what transparency? There's no transparency now. They aren't, and the issues are now boiling over into systemic risk for the economy. So what's happening is that they are not transparent anymore, and I'm just going to continue reading. Let's see over here. This is taken. Okay, so Canadians make interest-only mortgages look responsible. Canada's banks issued such large mortgage loans, especially because the houses were $1 million, $1,200,000, $1, $1,300,000. This started with 2020. And I could see the choo-choo train starting to move up there, right? And I warned everyone, do not overpay. Do not buy real estate. Just refinance your real estate because you can pull your money out to live on. I don't know how many people listened to me, but that's what I was doing. I was just refinancing because my properties went up so much in value. I had so much equity that I was able to live problem-free for the past 3 years. I'm asking you, how many of you have you been able to live problem-free? And I could see this was where the crash was coming, but how many people listened to me? I don't know. You know, but you know what? It's up to you. Your money is your responsibility, not mine. My money, as a single woman, I've been able to actually prosper from 2008. I've gone into complete retirement since 2008. How many of you have been able to do that? Maybe once in a while you could listen to my YouTube videos on Real Estate Media News Network. I ask you all to subscribe, like, and share. Be sure to listen to my show here every day. You're going to be hearing me every day producing the news about what's going on in real estate, business, stocks and bonds, cryptocurrency. Okay, so let's look at these statistics. About 1 in 4 mortgages have remaining amortizations of 35 years or longer at the 5 largest banks as per their Q2 2023 filings. Not a data point that caused many to bat a lash, since most don't realize the maximum amortization for a new borrower is only 30 years. I remember when I was able to have 40-year mortgages, which I think that's what they're going to have to do here. Before everyone goes belly up, they're going to have to change the amortization to 40 or 50 years. I don't know if you know this or not, but in Japan, they have 100-year mortgages. And you needed to do that because it was so expensive. It had to be one generation carrying the mortgage to the next generation, but at least they were able to keep their home. So I think everyone here should be doing the same thing. You should go to your bank and say, you know what? I need to start to do the amortization for 40, 50, 60, 100 years. And then you'll be able to afford your home, even if it's $1 million, $1.2 million, whatever. At least you have something that you own. Otherwise, I don't want to be like what the economic forum is telling you. You will own nothing and be happy. No one's going to be happy if you don't own anything. The very essence of a person is to own something that they call their own. So don't listen to the World Economic Forum, but these are a group of land barons that are going to come and steal your homes from you. Hold on to your homes as long as you can, because once you leave, what are you going to become? A homeless person? Look how many homeless people there are all over the earth. It's not just in Canada or the United States. Look on YouTube, go and look and look at the videos about homelessness. What is going on? So let's look at this. That means, okay, they have 30 years. That means that those loans saw negative amortization when payments failed to cover interest. So the term lengthens. The regulator wasn't too impressed, but warned removing the ability may cause defaults and downward pressure on home prices. While we want the prices to go down, you can't afford a home. These poor young families can't even afford to have a home. My father and mother were able to buy a home. The only person working was my father. My mother stayed home with 5 bambinos, and we had food on the table. We never wanted for anything, and my father worked hard, but he brought home the greenbacks, and we were able to live a happy lifestyle. How many people can say that now? You have to have two parents working, maybe even a third. Now they want to even give young children the right to work because they want you to become a slave earlier in your life. The school system is garbage. I advise everyone to homeschool. You might have half a chance of learning something, but the school system has gone to pots, certainly a lot different. I'm a baby boomer. We had a good school system going there. I could read, write, a little bit of arithmetic. I didn't need more than write at spell. I got really good at spelling. I loved history because history has taught me what's going on right now, has happened in the past, and it delivered nothing but heartache and homelessness. So I'm trying to stop you, my dear listeners, from going towards that. So let's look at this. It said, but warned, removing the ability may cause defaults and downward pressure on home prices. Young adults struggling to pay rents because over-leveraged borrowers need to retain equity must be the hallmark of prudent risk management. Okay, so what I'm going to do here is we're going to listen to something here in the CBC newsroom. Here we go.
1: Well, Statistics Canada has just released the latest inflation numbers for the month of May. It shows the rate of inflation has dropped to 3.4%. Scott Peterson has been going over the numbers. Okay, so this is good news. What does this mean for Canadians?
2: It is good news in the sense that this is the lowest inflation that we've seen in 2 years, and so it's going in the right direction. So maybe, just maybe, this will be the end of those rate hikes we're seeing from the Bank of Canada as well. But good news in the sense that it's doing what the Bank of Canada wants it to do, and that has come to the downside. But there's a lot of questions, Arthi, about how much credit we can give to the Bank of Canada for this happening, because really this is on the back of lower fuel costs, lower electricity costs, gasoline prices, for example, down 18% year over year, and that's good for motorists, and that takes the bite out of inflation for a lot of us. But the real pain here, grocery prices continuing to the upside, 9% increase over this time last year. That's virtually unchanged from April. They're not showing any signs of coming down anytime soon, and you break that down further. Cooking oils, for example, up close to 20%. Cereals, bakery goods, things like that, up 15%. So a mortgage interest rate costs up 30% year over year on those higher mortgage rates that people are paying over this time last year. So this is a good news in a sense that the rate is coming down to the right direction, the direction Bank of Canada wants. But in the other, it's there's still a contingent out there that think we're going to see another rate hike from the Bank of Canada as soon as January or July the 12th, I should say. We're already at 4.75%. That's the overnight rate. So it could tick up yet again before this is all over, and that's a sort of a global phenomenon at the same time.
1: So we were talking about cost of living, food specifically here. So you're looking at that long-awaited federal report on food costs in Canada as well. What came out of that?
2: Yeah, some interesting recommendations. This is from the Competition Bureau, and acknowledging that Loblaw, Sobeys, and Metro, and the owners of those franchises have virtually all of the grocery options in the country. So they're saying some interesting things. A few points that federal governments, municipal, and territorial governments should support alternative players to enter the market, and because that's hard to do, they want the entry of international grocers into the Canadian market. That's a pretty strong statement. They also want harmonized unit pricing. A loaf of bread should cost the same over here that it is over here, and also that governments should limit the property controls in the grocery industry to help new competitors enter the market. So some pretty startling things when you start moving into those capital markets to try to make way for smaller players, and the goal here is to increase competition, saying that Loblaw, Sobeys, Metro have $100 billion in sales just last year, $3.6 billion in profit, and they want to make sure that, you know, they're doing everything they can to have lower food prices for Canadians.
1: Now, I know you've been talking about this all morning, too, and you touched on it here. Do you have a prediction for the next Bank of Canada move?
2: 25% of market players believe we're going to see another quarter point rate hike, and so it's still on the burner that we could see another one as soon as July.
1: Because, of course, that's the first question that comes to mind when you see the interest, and inflation, rather.
2: And so, homeowners, yeah, it's the first question they have as well.
1: Thank you, Scott.
2: Thanks, Scott.
0: Okay.
1: Well, statistics count.
0: There you go. So I don't know why we need another rate hike for interest. The only ones getting hurt are the people who want to buy a house or have a house and have to refinance, and I'm one of them. this is ridiculous. This is not going to change anything. The inflation, we had inflation because of what the Federal Reserve did, not what we did. I didn't spend any more money, but I have to pay for it. Like, this doesn't mathematically, I think if anybody really looks at this mathematically, none of this makes sense, but why should it make sense when they can get away, these, you know, robber barons, they can get away with anything they want, you know? Unfortunately, we are, again, slaves to these people. They can do and say whatever we want, and there's nothing, you know, there's nothing we can do except education. Okay, it says here, this is kind of interesting, again, better dwelling, at least one major bank is having its mortgages discreetly audited. Look at this, they're starting with this here. Canada's bank regulator has offered a big five to fix its mortgage underwriting. This week, the Globe reported OSFI has been auditing CIBC for over a year. After finding mortgage portfolio breaches, the bank was found failing to limit the amount borrowers can handle, leading to over-leveraged borrowers. The bank doesn't know the extent, but the paper reported that internal estimates will take years more to resolve the issue. Did you know this? That one in five new mortgage borrowers push their payment limit. Canada's banks are taking on borrowers that are very highly leveraged. The gross debt service, or the GDS, so when you see GDS, that's called the gross debt service ratio, is the share of income before taxes dedicated to debt repayment. Having a GDS, again, that's gross debt service, in excess of 39% means the borrower is pushed to their limits. The bank regulator previously expressed concerns regarding the volume of loans exceeding 39% GDS. Last year, after rates began climbing, over one in five mortgages, 21.3%, qualified their mortgage with a 39% or higher GDS. No wonder any slight hiccup is causing extended amortizations and risk of default. So, I really am very thankful the banks are extending the amortization. Sorry, guys. That's a mouthful, you know, especially when I get excited about all of this. You know, I get angry and I get excited. But at least you're hearing about the truth from me. I'm a real estate investor since 2000. I have seen everything happen, including 2008. And I've lived 2008, right, and have come out on the other side, stronger and better than before. So maybe I see things a little bit differently than most people do. But speaking of over-leveraged borrowers, Canada's bank regulator has repeatedly warned of this issue. Borrowers with a loan-to-income, LTI, loan-to-income, greater than 450%, think about that, 450% are considered over-leveraged. OSFI, most recent public dive, shows nearly a third, 32.1% of new mortgages in Q3 2022 were to over-leveraged borrowers by this definition once again. As rates began climbing and it was clear that they would continue to march higher, Canada's banks were loading up borrowers already pushed to their extreme. Well, sure, if you're buying a house for 1.3, you know, million. And I had gone to through so many houses and said, well, 1.6 million. I looked at him and said, this is not worth that. It's only worth 800,000. Of course, the agent didn't want to hear that. But I'm not going to overpay for something. Come on. Like, and you, all of you who want to buy should say no. And what I would suggest you do is move out of the big city, go to a little town, find out where there's real cheap houses and buy a house and fix it up like my parents did, right? We can debate until we're blue in the face. I'm going to tell you that. We can debate forever on whether this is an issue of reckless borrowers or lenders. I think it's both. Because people were told from 2020, there's no houses left. There's no houses to buy. That's the biggest scam that I was hearing. And it pushed so many people over their limit financially. People bought houses without any type of home inspection. You know, And they were suckers. And like I said, I was telling my group, because I'm the president of the Canadian Real Estate Investors Association, have been, I don't know how many years now. I used to host meetings in St. Catharines and Niagara Falls for 5 years, I think 2014 until 2019. And then I started producing my shows on the radio stations. You know, I have a syndicated show, All Things Real Estate with Maria Recruit, and the Maria Recruit radio show now. And I've been telling people about this for years, but hey, again, you're at risk. It's your money. You do with it what you want, you know. Anyways, okay, so it says, however, listen to this. This is kind of interesting. However, regardless of who's at fault, it presents a risk to the country's financial system and general economy. An affordability crisis is propped up by reckless lending, and taxpayers would be on the hook for that fallout. I really believe this is part of the greater plan of the World Economic Forum, that they want to bankrupt small landlords. First of all, you can't evict the tenants, so people can be there for years. And this started with Doug Ford, where he said, you know, you don't have to pay rent. Can you imagine telling someone they don't have to pay rent? And these poor landlords had these, these tenants in their homes that were professional tenants that didn't pay. Can you imagine being told that? And these poor landlords are still in the landlord and tenant board trying to get their money, which they never will. So this is a greater plan than what we're seeing here. And I'm going to really caution you to be very careful who you let into your home. And please, by all means, join up my landlord boot camp. You pay for it. In 6 weeks to 8 weeks, you'll know how to choose the right tenant. You will never get. If you listen to what I say and do what I do, you will never get a bad tenant in your home again. I have been tenant-free, problem-free for 15 years. I haven't seen the backside of the LTB for 15 years. Think about what that means and the way I choose the people and the kind of rentals I do. So if you're interested, you can get in touch with me. Go on my Facebook page, Maria Recruit. Send me a message, say, hey, send me a message. Don't ask to be my friend. Send me a message, say, hey, I want to know more about your mastermind group and also your landlord boot camp. I'd like to join. I want to become prosperous. I want to choose the right tenant. So here we go. Let's go and see again another video of what they say over here. Okay, so mortgage debt, now a key driver of inflation in Canada, warns economists, and this is the CTV News. Let's see, this is from 1 year ago, 1 day ago, I'm sorry. So it says inflation rate slows to 3.4%, but that doesn't seem to be doing anything in bringing down the interest rate, which really concerns me, because they're going to take advantage of you again. Once that you see the inflation rate drop, why aren't the rates dropping? Why are they going up? That's a question I have for you. So listen to this. Let's hear what they have to say.
3: Percent in May, the lowest level it's been in almost 2 years. The consumer price index rose 3.4% year over year last month, following a 4.4% increase in April. This is the smallest increase since June of 2021. The slowdown, largely driven by lower year over year prices for gasoline. Energy prices fell by 18.3% in May, a significant drop compared to that month last year. Grocery prices were nearly unchanged compared to April, rising by 9%. And the mortgage interest index rose by 29.9% on a year-over-year basis in May. That's a slight increase compared to April. With me now is David McDonald, senior economist at the Canadian Centre for Policy Alternatives. Good morning. Thank you for being with us, David. Can you break down the numbers for us from this latest report? What's your analysis?
4: Yeah, so this is much more on track with what the Bank of Canada thought was going to happen, which is that as we kick out the big increases in prices that we saw around this time last year, remember this is a year-over-year measurement, we just get arithmetically lower inflation. It has nothing to do with interest rates. It just has to do with the fact that we're kicking out these high prices, or the big increases rather, from last year. It's called base effects among economists. So we're seeing inflation at 3.4%. What's interesting now is that mortgage interest costs are becoming a major driver of inflation. If you pull mortgage interest costs out, the inflation rate is only sitting at 2.5%, which is much closer to what we'd expect normally. And so mortgage interest costs that are up 30% year over year aren't decreasing inflation. Remember, these are directly related to the interest rate. They're increasing inflation at this point. And so, you know, we get a very odd situation where Bank of Canada policy that was meant to decrease inflation, which is to say, you know, put up the overnight rate, is actually increasing inflation because it's part of the index. Mortgage interest costs are part of the index.
3: So what does this mean then for another potential rate hike in July?
4: I think it becomes a lot less likely. I think what this means is the data from last month, the 4.4 value from last month, was a blip. It's come back down to in line with what the bank thinks was going to happen. You know, the bank wants to see inflation from 1% to 3%. We're still above that, but we're also not through the big impact that we saw in increased prices that happened in the spring and early summer of last year. You know, once we get to the July data that we won't see till August, then we're likely in a position where inflation is below 3%. You know, despite the fact that we've got this big mortgage interest cost that's really hurting consumers.
3: David McDonald. David is a senior economist at the Canadian Centre for Policy Alternatives. Thank you so much. Canada's inflation rate fell to 3.4%.
0: Okay, so the inflation rate fell, but that's not making a difference for us. So what do you think about that? Why is that? Here we go. The fact that OSFI has repeatedly warned of issues but can't reel them in is a sign that Canada's banking system needs reform. It doesn't matter how good a watchdog is if it's muzzled and doesn't have the freedom to act. And our banks don't have the freedom to act, okay? And Stephen Punwazi is the co-founder and chief data nerd at Better Dwelling, named a top influencer in finance and risk by Thomas Reuters. So there we go. So I wonder if anyone here has any ideas about this that would like to perhaps put their two cents in. You're welcome to call me at the station and we can talk about it. So Toronto, look at Toronto real estate. Let's look at Toronto because that is the biggest city in Canada and it's kind of the leader of what is going on with the rest of the country. Then there's Vancouver and then there's Montreal, right? So let's look at this. Toronto real estate is following Canada's climbing mortgage delinquencies. I think there's a lot of people going into foreclosure and delinquencies. That does affect the Canadian economy. It does affect business as usual. It does affect the peace of mind of someone who has a piece of real estate that they worked so hard to hold on to and they can't. So let's look at this. This is June the 27th, 2023. This is an article from there, from Better Dwelling. It's Canada's largest real estate market is finally beginning to show some cracks. Equifax data reveals that Toronto mortgage delinquencies climbed again in Q1 2023. It's in line with national data, which revealed increased mortgage delinquencies across the country. Normalization is expected after hitting record low rates, but it's surprising to see since lenders are going to, let's see what the lenders are going to what? Where are they going to be going? Are they going to be going to other banks? What are they going to do? Lenders are going to such extremes to avoid it. Okay, that makes sense, right? Toronto real estate is facing rising mortgage delinquencies. Well, I can tell you that right now. They are. I actually did a show with Navtash Shadok, who is from Toronto, and he buys into delinquencies and foreclosures, and I did a really good show. I think you'd go on YouTube, and please like, subscribe, and share that one there. I think every real estate investor should be watching that video. So go on Real Estate Media News Network, go down, you'll see that one. We just did that not even 2 weeks ago. So please, by all means, become educated. That is your job as a business person, as a real estate investor, is to educate yourself about what is going on and to see through the bullshit of what's going in the newspapers and what the legacy media, it's called, will tell you, because they're not telling you the truth. Okay, so here we go. Toronto real estate has found the bottom for mortgage delinquencies and they're back to climbing. The reported delinquency rate was 0.08 of mortgages. That's good. Of mortgages in Q1 2023 and marked the second consecutive quarterly increase. The rate is now at the highest level since Q3 2021. Q3 stands for quarter, the third quarter. We have four quarters in a year. So we have Q1, Q2, Q3, and Q4. So the rate is now at the highest level since Q3 2021, which isn't all that high or far back. However, it shows that not even Toronto is immune to the national trend. So here we go. We're looking at the share of mortgages at major lenders that were reported to be at least 90 days past due. So we're seeing over here, there's a number of them here. It seems to be going down, which is wonderful. So you can go on this article and see Canada, Toronto, Montreal, and Vancouver. Some of them went up. Montreal went up. Canada went down. Toronto went down. Okay, so that's not too bad there. Okay, but it says the rising mortgage delinquencies are a national trend in Canada. We recently noted that mortgage delinquency found a bottom at the national level. Equifax data shows 0.15% of mortgage accounts are delinquent in Q1 of 2023. Well, we saw that already, right? I think there's a little bit of a difference in statistics, but okay. They say it's not particularly high, and I said that too when I read it, right? But lenders are going to extremes to avoid marking mortgages as delinquent. They're trying to help the people out because it doesn't look good on them, right? Okay, over the past few years, the delinquency rate has dropped to unhealthy levels, contributing to market inefficiency. Normalization of the rate was expected, but it's occurring while accommodations are being made. This may indicate a much bigger problem brewing. Key markets like Montreal and Vancouver remain resilient. Well, I don't know. I don't believe everything here, but let's see what they say. Canadian mortgages are moving toward higher delinquencies. Well, we know that, right? I mean, how can that not happen when you lose your job or you can't even run your business and where you're going to get the money from? You know, universal income? Like, that's a joke, right? Yet a lot of people think that's what they're going to get their money for in the future. You won't even be able to live off of that. Whatever you think you're going to rent with, you know, with universal income, please don't fall for that, okay? Anyways, the higher delinquencies, but two key markets buck the trend. I don't believe that. Both Montreal, 0.09%. Delinquency rate in Vancouver, 0.08%, continue to record low delinquency rates in Q1 2023. Montreal is at nearly a third of the rate it entered the 2020s with, while Vancouver is nearly half. These markets have remained sufficiently liquid despite rising rates. Well, remember, real estate is much less expensive in Quebec. Maybe now it's gone up, but I remember there was someone that I wanted to buy a house from in Quebec. I couldn't believe what he wanted for his beautiful mansion, like $500,000. I said, well, if you can give me the mortgage, I'll buy it from you. But he didn't want to do that. Well, I'm not going to go to the bank for something like that, right? I think you're going to find a lot of owners are going to have to hold the mortgage now. Okay, so let's go here. So Montreal is always behind Vancouver and Toronto as far as the price of real estate going up. I think now it's catching up, but it wasn't a couple of years ago. Toronto and Canada as a whole aren't reporting particularly high delinquency rates. As stated before, they were also at unusually low rates, with normalization to healthier levels inevitable. However, a rising number of people falling behind on payments when lenders are granting virtually unlimited repayment lengths and prices climbing tens of thousands per month is unusual. These should be strong mitigating factors, but cracks are still appearing even in Toronto, the world's biggest real estate bubble. Oh, yeah, there was a big real estate bubble in Toronto. So let's just listen to here. This is early warning, biggest collapse in the money supply since the Great Depression. So what's happening is there's less money out there also. This is marketmania.ca. So what he says is the biggest collapse in the money supply since the Great Depression. In this video, we go through inflation data that was released yesterday by Statistics Canada. We also go through the M2 money supply and how it is falling in both Canada and the United States and what this means to the financialized economy, which includes both the real estate market and the stock market. So we're going to, and he, like he says, and this is Market Mania, you can find it on YouTube. Like he says, I'm going to tell you this. You won't hear this on mainstream news outlets like City News, CTV News, CBC News, and Global News. You won't hear real estate agents or mortgage brokers making these comparisons either. I'm not going to go into much detail. I'm just going to let him start, and you can go and you can watch it on your own time. But this is a great channel to watch on YouTube along with mine, which is the Real Estate Media News Network. So I'm going to let you hear this. And this video is called Early Warning, Biggest Collapse in the Money Supply Since the Great Depression. And it is taken from Market Mania CA. So he's Canadian. Here we go.
5: This forward-looking indicator shows that the global economy could be heading into potentially a depression, and that is not good news that I wanted to deliver today. So let's get right into it and see what's going on. So the biggest collapse in M2 money supply since the Great Depression. Really crazy. The money supply is contracting in the United States, and as the saying goes, if the U.S. sneezes, the whole world catches a cold. So that is not a good sign for the global economy. And basically, it's also happening in Canada, but I wanted to show you this because I found this really interesting. Basically, during 2007, 2008, the M2 money supply, the growth of it started to slow massively before that recession happened. And now, fast forward to now, you can see what's happening with the M2 money supply contracting right here. And a lot of people were saying, you know, this was the U.S. regional bank failures, which didn't really make any sense. But now we know that's not the case because it's even happening in other countries like Canada. So this is really not a good sign at all. And now I want to show you this because this basically really shows what I was trying to show you there in an easier way to look at it anyways. And if you look, you can see the Great Recession here, the growth of M2, it did go down, but you know, it bounced back and it stayed well above the 0% line. And the Great Depression, it just went straight down from 1929 all the way to 1932 or the middle of 1931. So that is just kind of crazy that we are seeing similar signs right now to the Great Depression. And obviously when you think about the yield curve and all the other red flags that we have, it's not good, is it? It really isn't good. That's just the only way of putting it. And when you look at Canada's money supply, you can see the same thing happening. You can see the money supply is, in fact, contracting. And when you're talking about M2, M2 is essentially just measuring deposits. It's just measuring deposits, cash outstanding, all these different things. It's the money supply. So, you know... It's not a good sign when you have a financialized economy and then you have the money supply contracting. That's the opposite of what you need. In a financialized economy, you need the money supply to always be increasing in size to pay for all these ever-increasing asset bubbles. So essentially, what does this mean for the asset bubbles, like the stock market, the real estate market? It does not mean good news. And it might take a while for it to be realized in those markets, but sure enough, it will happen. It's almost a certainty with this and the yield curve. So kind of crazy. And then this came out as we talk about monetary deflation. Yesterday, they released the CPI. Or the CPI, as I call it. Canada's inflation rate slows to 3.4%, lowest level in almost 2 years. Deceleration of headline rate, mostly due to gasoline, as most other aspects are still going up fast. So that is not good either. Consumers being absolutely destroyed. And could the money supply actually be showing us that ahead of time, that they are being destroyed, that they are losing money, their standard of living is collapsing with that money supply as well? So it could be, because it is crazy when you think about the money supply and what everyone was saying in 2021 and how they were wrong on that. And now we're talking about monetary deflation. Inflation rate dropped to 3.4% in May. What that means for the Bank of Canada, that's what Global's saying. So they're all talking about inflation in the context of, are they going to raise rates another 25 basis points? I really think, you know, talking about that, spending time talking about that is just a complete waste of your time, my time, because quite frankly, having rates as high as they are right now is crushing everyone. When you have the fourth most indebted households in the world, the eighth most indebted businesses in the world, and you hold rates this high, that is a hell of a lot of pain. It's like the equivalent of to over 20% in interest rates back in the 80s, for instance, which a lot of people refer to and say, well, back in my day, interest rates were 21%, you know. But the thing is, debt levels were a lot lower back then, and that's what a lot of people don't take into account. The debt is so, so high. And all the prices that you see in the real estate market, they're really a reflection of the debt that's outstanding, because we're not seeing any of that being paid back at all. It's a complete Ponzi scheme. So as you can see here, core inflation rate coming down. This is the Bank of Canada's favorite measure. You can see it is coming down, but still, like, on a long-term basis, when you look down that chart, it is still extremely high. And the thing is, with the base effects now coming into play towards the fall, you could actually see this number start to rise, go to 4% to 5% because of those base effects. Because when you look at the month over month core inflation, it remains high. And a lot of this will be to do with the fact that people are demanding higher wages because inflation is so high. Think basically during 2007, 2008, the M2 money supply, it really, the growth of it started to slow massively.
0: Okay, so here we go. Again, here we are. We are at a point in our life where it doesn't matter what we say or what we want. I mean, the governments and the banks and the corporations are working against us. And I'll probably do a show about that, talking about the land barons, what they used to do, that people, I mean, just recently people were able to have land, own land. Otherwise, you worked as a serf, which means slave, on the land for other people. So basically, you owning a piece of your own property, having your own home, is something that is recent. People have been given the right to own their own homes off and on through many, many centuries. And that might be worthwhile doing a show about that, where you really realize how lucky we have been since the Second World War, but how things have started to change since the Second World War, especially in 1971, when the dollar was no longer on the gold standard. But that is another show for another day. So what am I going to leave you with? I'm going to leave you with this thought. What are you doing as a family to protect your home? What are you doing with your family to protect your rights? Your food. Are you growing something in your garden that might help you alleviate, you know, your dependencies on these big corporations? Are you actually supporting the smaller businesses that are fighting inflation like you are? I buy everything on sale now. I don't know about you, but I buy everything on sale. I very rarely pay full price. And it's been like that for years. So maybe that's what you have to do in order to, like, the inflation's not going to stop. Okay, I'm going to tell you that, right? Why should they? If they can get more money out of you, why would they stop it? It's not in their interest. The corporations will keep going higher with the price. This game that the government is going to go after big corporations. Okay, so what did they do? They put a fine on this bread company for something they did many years ago, and they asked for $50 million from this company. Where is this $50 million going? Is it going in your pocket? Is it going in my pocket? No, it's going in the government's pocket. And what's the government doing with it? Putting money in other people's pockets, in their own pockets, in the wars that are going on in the world. So we have no place to be in this war. So I'm going to tell you now, you've got to be careful with your family. Hold on to your money. take care of where you're living. Also, buy things on sale. Keep your old car. You can also get a nice car that you don't have to spend a lot of money on. Don't buy overpriced real estate that's going to lose its value. That's the other thing that's going to happen. The prices are starting to come down. So maybe you paid $1 million. Now it's probably not really worth, if you had an appraiser come in, you're going to see that it's only worth $800,000. But you're still on the hook for the $200,000 that you overpaid on. So I'm going to warn you right now, stop whatever you're doing. Think, start to budget, look at what you can afford, look at what you're not, what you can't afford. And by all means, feel free to call me at 437-600-6860 if you want to add anything to this show. But in the meantime, I'm going to say goodbye for now. I want to thank you very much. Today we talked about inflation and how, what we can do to control our part of the inflation. We can't do much of what the banks are doing. We're at their mercy. We're at the mercy of corporations, banks, and the government. The only thing we can do is control our spending, control what we decide is going to go into our head, and try to be happy. So I'm going to say goodbye for now. God bless, keep well, and we will see you next time. Bye now.

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3: From CBC News, The World This Hour, I'm Albert Della Talla. Prime Minister Mark Carney has chosen a German company to build Canada's new fleet of submarines. Germany's TKMS won over another bid by South Korea's Hanwha Ocean. Olivia Stevanovich has the details.
4: The TKMS platform is optimized for Arctic waters.
5: After a high-stakes competition, Prime Minister Mark Carney announced a partnership with Germany and Norway, the largest Canadian procurement contract in Canadian history.
4: It will directly create and sustain an ecosystem of well over 100,000 well-paying jobs.
5: The Royal Canadian Navy is looking for a dozen new subs. The Europeans say they can make their first delivery of four by 2036. David Perry is the president of the Canadian Global Affairs Institute.
6: This is going to cement for Canada a really strong partnership with some core NATO allies.
5: The purchase could cost more than $100 billion with lifetime maintenance. The price tag to be sorted out in contract negotiations. If the talks fail, the deal allows Canada to work with runner-up South Korea's Hanwha Ocean instead. Olivia Stefanovich, CBC News, Ottawa.
3: The premiers of Alberta and Ontario have unveiled the route of their proposed oil pipeline. It would transport oil from Hardisty, Alberta, and travel near Regina and Winnipeg before reaching Sarnia, Ontario. There was no estimated price tag or timeline. It's also unclear who would pay for it. Last fall, the Ontario government began conducting a feasibility study on the pipeline. Premier Doug Ford says it is aimed at bolstering energy security and economic growth.
7: The Northern Shield Energy Corridor would move on estimated 500,000 barrels of oil per day with the ability to expand to 800,000 barrels per day, bringing new capacity to Ontario refineries.
3: Manitoba has so far refused to join the initiative. Premier Wab Kanoo says the province has failed to consult early on with Indigenous communities. Rogers Communications has signed a more than $4 billion deal to become the sole owner of Maple Leaf Sports and Entertainment. MLSC owns the Toronto Maple Leafs and Toronto Raptors, among other franchises. By signing the agreement, Rogers has bought out the last 25% ownership stake from Kilmer Sports. The deal would add to Rogers' existing sports holdings, including Rogers Centre and Sportsnet. The agreement is still subject to league approvals. The first Canadian astronaut to orbit the moon is taking another big step. Astronaut Jeremy Hansen says he's retiring from the Canadian Space Agency. Colin Butler has the story.
8: We hear you loud and clear.
9: A hello from space where almost no Canadian voice has ever come from. Jeremy Hansen became the first Canadian to fly around the moon this spring, circling it aboard Artemis II. Today, after more than three decades in uniform, the astronaut and Royal Canadian Air Force colonel is retiring from the Canadian Space Agency. On Canada Day, Hansen told CBC's The National what the mission meant, not just for him, but the country.
8: We are an extraordinary group of people when we come together and we do big things.
9: Prime Minister Mark Carney called Hansen a pioneer who inspired Canadians to dream bigger. The Canadian Space Agency says he'll continue advising Canada's space program even after hanging up his flight suit. Colin Butler, CBC News, London, Ontario.
3: The city of Brandon in Manitoba has declared a state of emergency. Its riverbanks are expected to spill over days ahead of a forecasted flood peak. Mayor Jeff Fawcett says past experiences have prepared the city for flooding incidents.
10: We have good infrastructure in place. We're just having to do a little bit of topping things up. Now, one of the things that we also know from experience is, like, we can do everything that we can. We're going to control all the things that we can. We can't control the weather.
3: Fawcett says people shouldn't panic, but insists they stay away from the dikes and barricaded areas. And that is The World This Hour. For CBC News, I'm Albert Della Talla.
11: Women in Business and Real Estate. I have four super women here with me this evening that will talk about their success, the trials and tribulations, and how they have overcome to become super successful. I know all these ladies. I've known them for many, many years. And some of them, like Rosemary, I just met you recently through Robert J. Moore. Jenna Lynn, I've known you for 3 years, and you've always been my co-host on many programs and on many projects. And Randy, I guess I met you the first time in 2012. So thank you. Thank you for being here. I want to thank my sponsors. I have a number of sponsors to my newsletter and my radio and TV show, and among them is Robert J. Moore, Be Live TV, 4680Q.ca, the radio station, Jenna Lynn Gagatiga, and there's a couple more Sean Wynette from Blue Cow Marketing. If I've forgotten someone, please forgive me. I don't have it in front of me, but I'm probably going to start posting them all over the place. But just acknowledge Jenna Lynn Gagatiga. Hello, how are you this evening? Jenna Lynn? Jenna Lynn? Hello.
12: Welcome again.
11: Good to see you too.
12: Hi, Randy. There.
11: Hi.
12: Can you hear me? Hi.
11: Yes, I can. Yes, I can. And Randy, how are you?
13: Thank you for having me, Maria. I'm super excited to be here.
11: I know. I'm super excited to have you. It's been years that I guess we met each other in 2012 in Toronto when you used to have the real estate summits. And I was so impressed by you being able to do that. Was a big endeavor. So I never forgot meeting you there. And we've bumped into each other through all these years. Thank you for coming. And Rosemary Sanchez, good to see you again. I had you this morning. So it's always good to have great people with me again. Thank you for coming, Rosemary. Thank you for coming.
14: Thank you, Maria. It's a pleasure being with a powerful woman like we are. I'm so happy.
11: Yes, of course. And myself, I'm a real estate investor, a business development consultant, trainer, and really specialize in long and short-term rentals. I've been doing it for 20 years. So that's kind of a bit of a history about me, along with a lot of other things that I've done. So, and I know these three ladies are super women, not only super moms, but super women also. So I'm going to start off with Randy Goodman, if you don't mind, because Jenna Lynn, everyone's seen you before. You'll have your turn. Yeah, Rosemary, we spoke to you this morning. So Randy, can you tell us a little bit about yourself, please?
13: Oh, what do you want to know?
11: Everything. Just tell us the road to your success, your business and real estate success.
13: Well, you know, I've been investing in real estate for so long, and probably for about 25 years, people were saying, you should be a real estate agent. You should be a real estate agent. And I'm like, whatever. Poo-poo, right?
11: Yes.
13: And then somebody said something to me a couple years ago, and it just clicked. And it was like, you know what? I have to go take the courses. So I went and took the courses. Actually, my youngest took them with me.
11: Oh, wonderful.
13: So it was fun to go to school with him. And and then gung-ho, I've been doing commercial and residential. Absolutely love it. And so I've scaled back on some of the things that I was doing.
11: Yes.
13: As a non-realtor and, still doing a little bit of it, but scaled back so that I could spend more time in the real estate realm. And I'm just loving it, Maria.
11: I bet, eh?
13: Yeah. I get to help people in so many different ways in my other business and now taking that into real estate, which I've been investing in anyway.
11: Okay.
13: So it's nice to kind of learn the background of everything.
11: Yes.
13: Right.
11: Yeah, and being the front end of it also, because an investor and being a real estate agent are two completely different things.
13: Yeah.
11: So absolutely. Well, I thought that was a really good choice. I was surprised when you decided to do that, but I think it's wonderful. I remember you came to one of my meetings I held in

0: as a real estate agent.
1: Well, thank you. And thank you for having me at your meeting, because I met some, like, you had an amazing meeting. There were tons of people there, and I met some really incredible people there who I'm still in contact with. And it was just like, you know, you're like a guru. So, you know, learning from you and being able to connect with people you're connected with was really special. So thank you.
0: Thank you. Thank you very much. I appreciate that. And now, just for a moment now, Rosemarie Sanchez, just for everyone to know a little bit more about yourself. Please tell us.
2: Certainly. So I'm an author. I am an international best-selling author. I've come up with two co-authors work and Spiritual Fitness Survivor, and also Magnetic Entrepreneur. Both of them, they're international best-selling author number one in Amazon. Magnetic Entrepreneur became the Guinness World Record with participants signing simultaneously, and we beat the record with 126 participants.
0: Yes.
2: So we are Guinness World Record holder, as Maria is in there.
0: Yeah, and even Jenna Lynn. Even Jenna Lynn. There's three of us winners right here.
2: Oh, yes. It's true. Thank you. Yes. Yes, yes. I even interviewed Jenna Lynn and Maria. So for Frequency 5FM with my TV show, Hablando Entre Mujeres, and which is talking between women. And I do enjoy and love sharing ideas with empowered women like you are. Also, I became number one with my own book, which has been launched about 3 weeks ago, and it became number one best-selling author also on Amazon. And the name is Quebrando Barreras, which means breaking barriers, and it's changing the pattern of poverty.
0: Fantastic.
2: Now, because yes, thank you. He became international best-selling author in Mexico, United States, Canada, and Spain.
0: Wow.
2: So it's such an agreement and beauty of working with people who recognizes your work and really empower others. This book is being with my publisher named Analiet Seni. She has a house, you know, of publishing company, and it's Autores de Éxito, which is successful editors. So I'm very honored and thankful that I'm now in the world of, you know, literally
0: literature,
2: in the world of all authors and co-authors. And this is my belief that I can make things happen for others as I've done it for me. But not only that now that we can write and we can explode and we can share who we are to the world, and we're legends. And we're becoming legends. So that's something I love doing.
0: Yeah, thank you. And, you know, we're all four legends here. We've all won number one bestsellers on Amazon. I mean, each one of us. So how many times do you get four ladies that have actually have number one bestsellers on Amazon? Not very often do you get them all together. Just think about that. Just thought, I know, because as I'm writing everything down, I thought, oh, okay. So I had to mention that, because not many people can say that, you know, and I'm always looking to do something a little bit different and change it up from everyone else, right? And now my best friend, Jenna Lynn Gagatiga, that I drive her crazy, because without her, I would have never been able to even tackle this Be Live TV Facebook live event. So Jenna Lynn, introduce yourself, please, my dear. Hello, Jenna Lynn. Hello. I think.
3: Thank you, Maria, for that sweet introduction.
0: I think you're frozen, Jen. I think you're frozen. I can see your big smile, but your lips aren't moving. So, do you want to go out and come back in again, maybe? Hello, Jenna Lynn. I'm just going to I'm going to hide you, Jenna Lynn, because I can't hear you anymore. Oh, there you go. Perfect. Okay, go ahead, Jen. You're on.
3: And I have four lovely children that I'm taking care of. And on the sidelines, I have my BC No Idle Time Real Estate Investor Investing. And I also also a two-time international best-selling author. And recently, we participated in the Guinness Book Record, where 126 authors have broken the record as the world

0: Guinness record for the number of authors signing it. And I'm so proud of all the authors that who have participated in it. It's only in Canada. Hello world, around the world. It's only in Canada. It's hard to be Canadian. Thank you. For sure.
1: So, gentlemen, tell us about your real estate investing, because I know I met you when you first started, and you actually came to one of my meetings in St. Catharines, and that's when you started. And you said to me at that time, I'd love to volunteer with you, Maria, because she was smart. She wanted to learn from me, right? But I learned so much from her. Never mind. So tell us a little bit about your real estate background, Jen.
0: Well, I guess my first real estate background is when I purchased my property my principal residence way back in 2009. I came here with my family as an immigrant from the Philippines, and less than 2 years, we decided to buy a property. And then we are refinancing our property way back in 2015. Why don't you renew your mortgage with your principal residence and buy a second one? So I have no idea at all, and I've never been an entrepreneur. I've always been employed, and that's always been. But it gets into my okay, what a great idea, property.
1: We're having a little bit of a technical issue, just a little bit of a lag there. She'll come back on. Jen, can you hear me? Jen? Okay.
2: I think her internet connection is
1: I think it's a little slow, maybe. I know she has trouble with her internet at times. So Go ahead, Jen. I think it's your internet connection, hon. Go ahead. Hello, Jen? Hello,
0: okay.
1: Jen.
0: Okay. So I began to explore my portfolio. Yeah. Can you hear me?
1: Yes, we can. Mm-hmm. Yes, no, yes.
0: Oh, okay. So I began to explore my portfolio in the Golden Horseshoe, and that's where I met you, Maria. Mm-hmm. And the rest is history. And we're doing this now, live.
1: Yeah. Yes, I know. Don't you love it? It was something I thought about for 10 years. I wanted to do this, ladies. I wanted to have my own show and interview people, wonderful people from all over the world. And that was something on, you know how it is. You have things in your back burner. I think we all have that, right? And so I said, and I wanted to have a radio show too, very badly. So I was able to accomplish both of them. So I'm happy I reached those goals. I have many more bigger goals than that, as Jen knows. So I'm dragging her along with me because she's my technical support. But thanks, Jen. Thanks for being here. And thank you for supporting me and continuing to support me. Couldn't do it without you. And myself, I'm Maria Recruit. And I started real estate in 2000. And pretty much like you did, Jen, I bought my principal residence in 1988. Just think about that, 1988. Wow. And then 2000, I know that's a long time ago. And then in 2000, I refinanced it. So I was able to buy three more properties just from that one property. And I still own my little cottage rental in Niagara Lake. And it's still bringing me cash flow and bringing me lots of money. So this is 20 years later. And I guess I would love to talk to all of you about how you see business having changed in the time that you started business until now. So I'm going to start with Randy. Randy, how have you seen business change since you started business, running a business?
2: Well, I've been investing for years and years, so I've seen the trends go up and down. But since I've actually been a realtor, I've seen a shift from, being kind of on the level between buyers and sellers to now a shift where it's more of a seller's market right now. Mm-hmm. And who knows with what's going on right now, how that's going to shift. So we're still watching to see, but we can't predict anything. So we don't know. But what we do know is that sales are up, the average price is up.
1: Oh, yes.
2: It's really a good place for sellers right now, but everything's relative, of course. So even if you're buying, it's all relative to the time. And, so don't think that, if it's a seller's market, I'm going to lose out. You're not. You're still winning, right?
1: Yeah.
2: You're still winning

0: I was one of those people who bought it for more than 30,000. I was one of the bidder for that property. And then another came in 2017 or 18, where it's a
1: Yes.
0: downturn again, but I caught it in the middle. So who knows right now? I just bought like a legal secondary suite last February, 28. So it's an off-market deal. It's a fair price. But let's see what will be like our future in the past few months ahead. Right now, it's a seller's market, but who knows after 2 months? We don't
1: Sure.
0: know.
1: Yeah, we don't. We don't. Yeah. And myself, it was in when I was 49 years old. I mean, I was doing very well as a business development consultant and trainer. And then I thought, you know what? I've got to grow financially more than I'm growing with this. This can, you can only do so much of that. So that's why I decided to go into real estate. And I just took off. I mean, I just refinanced my property and just started to buy one property after another, and I haven't stopped. And now, in 2008, when there was a downturn, I actually could see the type of I was doing at that time a lot of rent to owns, and I could see that a lot of people were leaving that market and new people coming in. They weren't the right type of tenant for myself. So then I did, I start to fix them and flip them out. So I did a number of those, about nine of those. And then I stopped, then I stopped again. And then now I'm starting to purchase again. And I've purchased a number of private deals, under market value. So I've done quite well with real estate. So now I'm just looking what else am I going to buy? I'm thinking what I'm going to do now is refinance my properties, pull money out so I can have to either purchase or pay down debt or whatever I want to do with it. But, have money, liquid cash. I've always had liquid cash, but I even have more liquid cash to, have more choices. Yeah, for sure. For sure. So, okay, Randy, if like probably a lot of women will be watching this, what is it that a woman should be doing in order to become financially independent? Because basically this we're all for financially independent. So what would you suggest? How did you start with your being financially independent?
2: You know what? I went out and networked and networked and networked. I really didn't have a clue what I wanted to do because I had separated at the time, and it was a matter of me. I have an accounting background. I have a science and math background. I have running a manufacturing company. I didn't want to do people's books. Definitely not. No offense to any accountants out there. I didn't want to do any of that. And it was like, okay, what do I want to do? What am I passionate about? I achieved a second degree black belt through my married years. I did years and years and years of charity galas. So I loved doing events. I loved business, having run a manufacturing company. So it was, I guess it was, just natural that I would end up falling into doing business to business events and loving them. And yeah, so it's just an evolution of what to do, but I had to get out there and network and meet people and figure out, what is it that I want to do, and then just start doing it. Like, research anything that you can on the topic that you like. Find a mentor or a coach who's already successful in what you want to do, and then set yourself up properly. Like, you want to make sure that you open up a corporation so that you protect yourself from tax. And there's various ways to do that, and there's an inexpensive way to set yourself up, and there's expensive ways to set yourself up. So you really have to have a good mentor or a good coach helping you and guiding you if it's something where you already know people have success in whatever it is that you want to do. And make contacts. Like, people like to hide behind their computer, right? They like to hide, and you're not really building. I know right now we don't have much of a choice, but when everything's okay, you can't hide here. This is a great opening, right? Definitely a great opening, and I can sift through and decide whether, I want to go your real life with you, or I want to, start building a relationship with you. But this is just an opener here. So then you take it to real life where you can see, okay, is there a collaboration opportunity? Is there a joint venture opportunity? Mm-hmm. Is there an investment opportunity where someone maybe want to invest in your company? Are there grants available for you?

0: like, really, what is it that, you know, what kind of support can you get around you, and surround yourself by good people. Mm-hmm. So surround yourself by people that are supporting you, that are connecting you, that are really helping you to actually build your dream. If you're around people who are saying, oh, it'll never work, or they're poo-pooing you or whatnot, then you need to move away from those
1: yes.
0: people.
1: Yeah.
0: Or spend less time with those people, and go find the people that are going to support you and help you achieve your goal. And really, those are, you know, and collect leads, like collect contact mm-hmm. information. Mm-hmm. Don't depend mm-hmm. on you giving your information to someone else and hoping they're going to call you. Mm-hmm. You get their information so that you're in control.
1: Yes.
0: Right? You want to make sure you're in control, because you're the one in control of your destiny. You're the one that's going to make it happen. And don't be afraid to get off the couch and mm-hmm. go and make those phone calls. Go have those meetings. Go ask those questions. And sometimes it's scary,
1: yeah.
0: right?
1: Yes.
0: To ask those questions. But yeah. this is how we learn. And you'll be amazed on how many people want to share information with yeah. you,
1: yes.
0: you know? You may think they're unapproachable, or maybe you shouldn't approach them, but really, you'll be really surprised on how much people really love to help, and they're honored that mm-hmm. you approach them and ask mm-hmm. them for
1: yeah.
0: help.
1: Yes, right? I agree 100%. You mm-hmm. hit it right on the nose. My goodness, yes. That's my thoughts completely. Network, get to know people, right? And build a relationship with them. Thanks, Randy. And Rosemarie?
2: Pleasure.
3: Well, Randy was really, really right to the dot. Yeah. I mean, networking is the only way through to really make long-term relationships, mm-hmm. Where really you will benefit, but the person also. And I've seen it in my life. I've mm-hmm. done many different businesses as MLM. You know what? Those are the best teaching.
1: Yes, I'm sure.
3: Really
1: yes.
3: Know. Yes. Yeah. How business works.
1: Yes.
3: And
1: yes.
3: I told you, one of the things that really caught me doing much of what I do, it's when I said I want to be an author. So mm-hmm. that's my best presentation
1: yes.
3: Card for anybody, right?
1: Yes.
3: And we
1: yes.
3: know all about it because we're all authors, right?
1: Yes.
3: So that's really a plus there. But not only that, I assure you that, like she said, more than ever, people are desperate for help and they don't know how to ask.
1: Mm-hmm.
3: And if they ask, they're afraid because
1: yes.
3: that's the design mm-hmm. that's been given to the world, that everybody uses themselves mm-hmm. for something else.
1: Mm-hmm.
3: So I told you, when you're genuine, when you love what you do, when you have passion for what you do, when you show it in front of people, in cameras, in anywhere you go, and when people listen to your words and they see how meticulous you are, how you really make someone else special, they said, I trust this person.
1: Mm-hmm.
3: By
1: yeah.
3: trusting, they open the door of their finances, of their life, their family, everything that really indeed it's what a human being is. But perhaps this is something we have to work in us first
1: yes.
3: in order for us to give away.
1: Yes.
3: And it does take time. It does take training. It does take mentoring.
1: Mm-hmm.
3: And it does really require an effort for you to go outside in the world and find people who have done it already, who have proven themselves. And you are mm-hmm. that example, because
1: yeah.
3: By watching what they have done, and then you become replicable in your own field, you know, you become in itself really the future that God has in your hands that you just want to explode. But it's a need, completely yep. a need of a person.
1: Yes, yes. Thank you. Thank you. Jenna Lynn, what about yourself?
4: Yeah, so I really learned from you, beautiful, which I would say, like, I look up to, because, like, you know, everything in this world is you learn it from others. Like for me, I'm kind of like a private person,
1: yes.
4: but when I start to learn and meet other people, oh, it's interesting, because it opens my eyes to possibility of having other possible businesses that I I could imagine, because I used to, like, all my life used to work in a corporate job, right? And now I open myself to the other world, which I'm really liking it. Like, I love to meet different real estate investors, and we go to different places that I could never imagine that I could go through. And I never imagined that I could be an author as well too. I love to write. Because my story is like a book, right? It's just like a matter of officially writing it into the book. And so there you go. I used to read like Guinness Book of Records way back when I was a kid. I used to buy the used book. And now here you go. I'm part of the Guinness Book of Records. I'm so happy about it.
1: What a dream that is. Oh, my goodness. Yeah. Oh, my goodness. Yeah. Wow. Myself, too. I always had a dream of writing a book. And I actually went to one of Raymond Aron's seminars, and because I would follow him and go to his seminars in Toronto. And I thought there was a program he was selling. I thought it's a lot of money. I didn't know if I wanted to sell it, I had such a passion to write my book. So I overcame my financial frugality and went ahead and bought the book. And it was interesting what I learned about myself, because to write a book, I mean, like mine is over 130 pages. That takes a lot of work. And it was my own book. And it was all my own thoughts. And it was called Double Your Income Using Social Media. And that was 2012 when I wrote it. So, and I published it in 2015. So that was, you know, 3 years in the making from 2012. Mm-hmm. So I learned so much about social media that I'm using to this date. And it's changed so much from 2012 when I started. But I was determined to write a book. And so I did. And then I, once again, now I won the, first international with the book, Magnetic Entrepreneur, and then the Guinness World Records. So I'm really happy about all of this. So, I mean, I've reached my goals, you know, and I always have new goals every 6 months or once a year. I write it down and then I go and review them. And then, because I usually write them down by the end of December, and then I start working on them. It's just that very moment I start writing them down, I start working on them. And then I look through the year, throughout the year, I see, oh my good, there it goes. Check another one off. Right. So that's what keeps me going. That's what gives me enthusiasm for life are my goals. And it's not for anything more than it satisfies me. And I love to read, like the four of us do, obviously. We're book writers. We have to love to read. Right. Mm-hmm. And I love to learn all the time. And certainly with my Facebook, I have a number of Facebook associations, but the biggest one is the Canadian Real Estate Investors Association. Mm-hmm. So I'm reading all the time and sharing these articles with my members, on my pages. Yeah. So I love to read and I love to write. And I'm thinking of going and writing my next book, but I mean, that takes a lot of work. So maybe I'm not as fluent as the rest of you ladies are, Fantastic. So do you want to tell us what's coming up for you, Randy, in the next little while so we can all tie in with you? Can you tell us how we can get in touch with you? And I know you have some big events coming up, so can you let us know about it?
0: Thank you. Well, first, I just want to touch on your book writing comments, because it's actually really funny, because I hate writing.
1: Yeah.
0: I can't stand writing. I was a math and science student. Oh. I am eight-time number one international best-selling author.
1: Love it.
0: And I've created almost 200 of them.
1: Ooh.
0: 200 of them are number one international best-selling authors. So,
1: wow.
0: And I don't like to write.
1: Well, there you go, lady.
0: I wanted to throw that in there because, and three of the books that I had handy are here. But, I love the fact that I get to help people. That's what I love. Yes. But, so upcoming, we were actually supposed to have our 10th anniversary Toronto Women's Expo next week.
1: Yes.
0: But we have postponed it until May 5th, which is our gala, and May 6th, which is the conference. Mm-hmm. We are supporting Million Dollar Smiles, so we're raising money for them. They support children with life-threatening illnesses and special needs. Mm-hmm. So in order to celebrate the 10th, we added in the gala. We don't normally do the gala. It's usually a one-day business conference and trade show. So we will still do that, of course. Fantastic. But we're adding in the gala, and we're just thrilled to be able to support them and be able to raise money to help them out. Wonderful. And and we have one book with Waterfront Awards that will launch. We're not sure when, because we can't do any live meetings right now, so that'll be on hold for a little bit. And we may do a wealth summit in the fall. We'll see. That one's revolved around cash and investments. Yes. And otherwise, we're just going to keep plugging forward with some awesome real estate transactions.
1: Yes, of course, of course. And the name of your book series is Empowering Women to Succeed. Is that correct?
0: Yes.
1: Is that right? Yes. Perfect. Yes. So how many books have you published already in this series?
0: So there's five in that series. And then we published the 365 Empowering Stories. And then I'm part of two other compilations that are not mine. And so all of them are number one. So
1: fantastic.
0: Fantastic. Nice to be able to be a part of that.
1: I think absolutely. Congratulations, Randy.
0: Thank you.
1: And do you want to give a phone number, email, or website where people can reach out to you?
0: You can go to randygoodman.ca, R-A-N-D-I, goodman.ca, or torontowomensexpo.com.
1: Wonderful. Thank you. Thanks very much. Rosemary, now it's your turn. how can people get in touch with you?
3: Wow.
1: I know. Yeah.
3: This is so much. Honestly, when I looked up all of you and you're talking, and I see how powerful we are, right? As a woman, just as a woman itself. But now talking about authority, you know, all of us, we have a book. Publisher, we have here with Randy. So, wow, amazing.
1: Yes.
3: I'm so glad. This is a joyful time for my soul, honestly. I told you something. The Breaking Barriers Volume 2 is coming up, and I'm having 12 offers. So we're going to be a cover book, and I'm working with the publishing company who published this amazing book, Quebrando Barreras, the one that I just launched now, and she is Andrea Tseni. So we are right now colleagues, we're authors, but we are partners in business. So you know, it's something amazing, because we're doing a trilogy with the books. And I told you, I don't think I would never be able to say all this if I never affiliated with People of Greatness. And that's why we're here talking. So first of all, I want to congratulate all of you. And yes, if you want to find out about me, and all I do, well, first of all, I have the radio show at Frequency 5 FM. The name is Hablando Entre Mujeres, which is in Spanish, but the meaning is talking between women. I have brought many personalities, book authors, singers. I'm a singer also, so I entertain. I love entertaining. I have a production company. I've done a conference just recently with one colleague that came from overseas. His name is Hector Rodriguez Curbelo. He came from Costa Rica. He's a mentor for the Hispanic world. And he teaches people how to explode their money income. So we did pretty well in that conference. It's a tour. It's going everywhere in America. But thanks God, because of that, now I'm going to launch the second volume of the book, Quebrando Barreras, and that will be on June 14th, which is my birthday. So
1: happy birthday. Fantastic.
3: Yes. And if they want to reach me, it's simple. You search for my name, Rosemary Sanchez. I'm a public figure, so you'll have a fan page and Facebook. I have two Facebook. I have Instagram, Rosemary Toronto, Breakthrough Rose. Breakthroughrose.com is my website. LinkedIn, Rosemary Sanchez, if they want to call me, 905-625-6212. And if you want to even know about me more, these beautiful ladies that you are, we're talking and they all know me. So I'm very glad to have
1: you. We have inside information on you, Rosemary. We can track you down.
4: Yeah.
1: Thank you. Jenalyn. Jenalyn Gagatiga.
4: Yes, so with regards to my activity, I will be participating, and you as well, Maria, in the upcoming Magnetic Entrepreneur Authors Award June of this year, where I was nominated for Overcoming Obstacle, and then there's another one, the Personality Development as well, too. And I'd like to talk about my first book, where I spoke authored with other amazing authors as well. Mm-hmm. The title of my chapter is How to Be a Superman.
1: Yes.
4: It's amazing, but it's possible. So it talks about my day-to-day life with my like lovely kids and husband, and also how I tackle life towards this greatness. And I want to share my vision as well too, because everyone is also busy, but we just need to manage our time.
1: Mm-hmm. Wow. Yes, for sure. How do they get in touch with you, Jenalyn?
4: So I have a Facebook page called Jenalyn Gagatiga, and I'm also a founder of Real Estate Millionaires Power Team, where we help each other, especially the new investor, find their power team. It could be a lawyer, mortgage broker, a realtor, and other things that you need to be successful as a real estate investor.
2: So beautiful.
1: Okay. So I because Jen is very shy still, ladies. She doesn't want to share too much information. Okay. But I can always help you out with Jenalyn. just send me a message on Facebook. Well, she's going to get over her shyness. Don't worry, ladies. I'm working on her. Myself, Maria Recruit, you can find me all over the place. I mean, I've been around business since 1982. Think about that. And started my first business in the Niagara region in 1986. So you can find me on Facebook. I have a fan page. I have my association pages. One of them is Canadian Real Estate Investors Association, Niagara Landlords Association, International Landlords Association. So I've got many, many pages. Just look. Yeah, I have a lot. I work very hard at all of this. Then you can find me on LinkedIn. You can find me on Twitter. You can find me on, Tumblr. You can find me on Instagram. You can find me all over the place. But you're welcome to touch base with me on Facebook. It's one of the fastest way to get a hold of me. I have a website. It's called realwealthrealestate.com, realwealthvacationrental.com. I have now a podcast series on Anchor. So you can find me there. This show is going to be on the podcast series. Also, this show is going to be put on my radio show. So we're going to have many, many more times of hearing you lovely ladies and exposing you to the general public. Writing another book? Well, okay, I may decide to do that. I'm sure I will. And we have a newsletter that comes out every month. Jenalyn and I are working on it. And it talks about people who have been on my show, such as you lovely ladies. We have a page now with photographs and bios. So we're this expanding the newsletter. So if anyone wants to, come and become a sponsor, or if you want to be included to receive a newsletter, just get in touch with either Jenalyn or myself on Facebook. So I'm going to ask you all ladies to do this. Brandy, you start. Which is you show your books to everyone and hold it up so everyone can see your books. Okay.
0: Only three here, but
1: hold it up. Yeah,
0: these are the Empowering Women to Succeed series. Uh-huh. Three of them. There's two more, and there's 365. Yes.
1: Okay, here we go. Okay, Rosemary, your books?
3: Sure. So first of all, I was first in the fitness, spiritual fitness survivor, okay, with Emilia Roman and 26 authors. Mm-hmm. And then I was at the Magnetic Entrepreneur, which you all know.
1: Yes.
3: And now my own book, Quebrando Barreras, Changing the Pattern of Poverty. So Breakthrough, Changing the Pattern of Poverty. It's an amazing book. It's in Spanish, but it'll be eventually in English. I'm just working on that. There's a lot on my plate.
1: Sure.
3: But I know a lot of people is asking me for the book. So it'll be there in English.
1: you'll get that done. Jenna Lynn, it's your turn.
4: Yep. So I have my first international best-selling book, which is pioneered by magnetic entrepreneur Robert J. Moore. And the title of the book is Personality Development, which I co-authored with the title How to Be a Supermom. It's crazy, but it's possible. Mm-hmm. And the recent one is the one that was included in the Guinness World Record, where I co-author with the amazing 126 authors. So there you go.
1: Here, hold them up. Okay. All right. Myself, this is the book that I won 4 awards for, Double Your Income Using Social Media. It was published in 2015. And I'll probably write a sequel to that because things have changed so much with social media. The other one that I just won recently with the Magnetic Entrepreneurs with the World Guinness World Records. So it's in this book over here with the other three lovely ladies here. So thank you for being co-authors with us, right? With all of us. So I want all of us to put our books up again and hold them up so everyone can see it. Go ahead. Don't be shy. Hold them up. Hold them up.
3: Okay.
1: Go ahead.
3: Hold on.
1: Yeah. Oh, yeah. I'm holding on. Gentlemen, put your books up. She doesn't hear me. Okay.
3: Oh, my goodness.
1: Well, where's your book? Where's your book?
4: Can you see it, Rosemary?
1: Okay. Yeah. Okay. Gentlemen, where's your book, Gentlemen? I don't see it. I don't think Gentlemen has had time. Oh, dear. Okay. Well, we'll do it another time. Well, thank you very much, lady. Thank you very much for being on the show. And
0: thank you for having us, Maria.
1: You're welcome. Thank you, Randy. Thanks, Rosemary. Thank you, Jenna Lynn. And thank you on to everyone watching my show and continue to watch. All Things Real Estate with Maria Recruit. And I had three lovely ladies. We're all number one bestsellers on Amazon. So please pick up our books. And big hugs and kisses to all of you ladies. Take care. Bye-bye now. Bye-bye. Bye, everyone. Bye-bye. Take care.
4: Bye.
1: Bye. Bye now. Yeah. Bye-bye. Well, Jenna Lynn?
4: That was so lovely.
1: That was lovely. We're still on the air. We're still on the air, Jenna Lynn. Anything more that you want to say this evening to anyone watching our show?
4: Yeah, so I'd like to greet everyone and thank you for watching the show. And for everyone out there still working, drive safely and stay at home for now and be safe and be good. Thank you for everyone.
1: Yeah, thank you. Thanks, Jen. And listen, we're still working on the newsletter. We're a little bit slow with the newsletter because we're adding extra pages. It's going to be a wonderful newsletter. It's beautiful. So. And pictures, which is even more fun. So thanks for everything, Jen. We will see you soon, okay? Take care, everyone, from Maria Recruit
4: Real Estate. Bye.
1: Take care. Bye-bye. Thanks. Bye-bye.
4: Bye.
1: Bye.
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6: From CBC News, The World This Hour, I'm Albert Delatala. A German company is the winner of Canada's biggest military procurement in modern history. Prime Minister Mark Carney says Germany's TKMS will build a fleet of new submarines for the Canadian Navy. The acquisition is part of an effort to meet NATO targets of spending 5% of GDP on defense by 2035. Carney says the final decision was about choosing the best platform and partnership.
7: The submarine is proven and capable. It's widely used by our allies. In fact, TKMS provides submarines to over one-third of the NATO alliance and is the leading submarine provider to navies around the world.
6: The purchase could cost more than $100 billion with lifetime maintenance. Carney says the federal government will now enter negotiations with TKMS. The procurement is part of an effort to meet targets, as I mentioned, 5% of GDP by 2035. And the head of NATO says allies aren't far off.
8: We see that European allies and Canada are already investing around 4% of their GDP in defense and security.
9: Still, Mark Rutte is demanding allies present concrete plans on how they'll reach that level. He spoke ahead of tomorrow's summit of NATO leaders in Turkey. The meeting comes at a time where the U.S. has ramped up pressure on allies to share more of the financial burden. Washington has also scaled back its military supports, announcing last month it would reduce the number of U.S. troops and aircraft. Rogers Communication has signed a more than $4 billion deal to become the sole owner of Maple Leaf Sports and Entertainment. Angie Seth has the details.
10: Rogers is now one of the biggest sports empires.